everything, amen. Just lift up your hands and worship him. Call him whatever you want him to be in your life right now. Let him be your provider.

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In fact, His will makes me better. It makes me better.

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Father, I pray for everyone that has discovered that your will is better than their will, and that your will can make them better. I pray that you may let the Holy Ghost take them by the hand and navigate them through life's pathways. I pray that you may give them insight, reveal to them mysteries of living according to your will, not according to their will. Change their lives, change their families, transform their lives. 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

0: even imagined in my life. 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That everyone that looks at them and they would know this can only be God. I pray that you may do this. I'm asking you in the name of Jesus Christ, do it, Lord. Do it. 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Say it again, do it, Lord. 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If you receive that, say thank you, Lord.
1: This time I want you to lift it up. 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

0: not long ago, when the double track also came, some were employed to it, especially in the sciences, but on condition that they become professional teachers within 1 year. But some are still there, and they have not gotten the postgraduate diploma education certificate to enable them to be issued with appropriate licenses.
1: Francis Adair is a director in charge of licensing and registration at the National Teaching Council, NTC. Now, the assembly member for the Kinka electoral area, Carlos Mankanton, says construction of the stalled Accra Simpe Busy School project could resume by July once the Accra Metropolitan Assembly secures funding from GetFund. The 40-unit classroom project in Jamestown has remained abandoned for nearly 10 years after World Bank support was withdrawn. Carlos Mankanton says the school remains an important AMA legacy project and should be completed before the end of the year.
2: It's part of the AMA legacy project that should be completed by this year. It's part of the budget that we passed last year and this year. So we are praying that the contractor will go back to the site, because we've had site meetings for more than times at Accra Simpe School with the contractor himself, myself, the works department, and the old students of Accra Simpe School. The squatters over there, we've engaged them, and we've told them that within the certain time, the school will start its effect from probably by May or by June or July. So that is what you are looking up to now, after the letter has been sent to the GetFund Secretariat. And the Member of Parliament is also trying all possible basis that the school will be completed.
1: You heard the Assembly Member for Kinka Electoral Area, Carlos Mankanton. Now, the Ghana Police Service in the Upper East Region has retrieved 1,400 rounds of ammunition concealed at a mechanic workshop in Bolgatanga. Police say the discovery was made after an auto mechanic reported suspicious items found by his apprentice while cleaning the premises. Officers later uncovered two sealed packets hidden inside fertilizer sacks in a hen coop. Investigations are underway to determine the source, ownership, and intended use of the ammunition. So with the Ghana Police Service, because it has dismissed allegations of paper leakage and bribery linked to a recent promotion examination. In a statement, the service described the claims as false and without merit. Police say the exams were administered by the University of Cape Coast, which they say has a credible record in conducting such assessments. The service says it strongly rejects the allegations and is urging the public to disregard the claims. You're still listening to the City Breakfast News, live from our studios here in Accra and also live on affiliates across the country. In the Western Region, you're listening live on Premier 100.5 FM, Beach 105.5 FM and Sky 93.5 FM all in Takoradi. 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And around the globe, we are live on citynewsroom.com. Still ahead, NPP assures of resolving disputes in ongoing polling station elections. We bring you the details of that and several other stories. Please do stay.
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0: Welcome back. This is still the City Breakfast News. Thank you for staying through Lestatu for some more stories. Now to one of our headline stories. The Bunkrugu District Police Commander, Emmanuel Sintim, is urging executives of the New Patriotic Party in the constituency to resolve tensions surrounding the party's polling station executive elections. The unrest followed protests by aggrieved members against attempts to continue voting despite a court injunction. Some electoral materials were destroyed during the disturbances. AASP Sintim says party officials have been advised to comply fully with the court order.
1: There's even tension on the ground. Already there's tension. We have not finished solving that problem yet. So don't come and add this one also to me. So I'm pleading. They asked me to arrest any that disobeyed the court. But in my own wisdom, I don't have to make arrest. I have to talk to you so that you maintain patience for you to resolve your decision. That is your problem. All the executives should meet and then solve your problem. Go and remove that injunction order. And then come and have your decision, your election.
0: ASP Emmanuel Sintim as a Bunkrugu District Police Commander. Meanwhile, the New Patriotic Party says challenges affecting some of its ongoing polling station executive elections are being addressed. The exercise, which began nationwide yesterday, has faced setbacks following court injunctions filed in the Bunkrugu, New Jobin North and Achim Oda constituencies. The party general secretary, Justin Frimpong Kodia, says efforts are underway to resolve the dispute and ensure the process continues smoothly.
2: We've been getting overwhelmingly positive feedback across the length and breadth of the country for the work that they are doing. Though there are few isolated challenges in some constituencies, which we know in the coming days, the various polling station executive, polling station elections committee, and the constituency executive committees, and the respective regional executive will be able to address these issues. And I've seen videos going around showing how people are participating in the polling station elections, and it gives me so much hope. It becomes so much refreshed people that indeed the love is coming back and people are poised to serve the party.
0: Justin Frimpong Kodia is a general secretary of the New Patriotic Party. Still in politics, political analyst Jonathan Asante Autry has commended Dr. Mahmoud Bawumia for appointing all four of his former presidential primary rivals as co-chairpersons of newly created NPP policy committees. The committees are expected to guide the party's policy direction and strengthen internal structures ahead of future elections. Dr. Asante Autry says the move demonstrates political maturity and will help promote unity, inclusion, and broader stakeholder involvement within the party.
3: Their grassroots support would definitely, be on his side, as it were. Those who disagreed with Dr. Bawumia and so on and so forth will definitely come to a conclusion that obviously their leader is on the side of the flag bearer, and then they will equally want to fall in line, because politics is just about numbers. And once you have the numbers, that in itself is good. Secondly, it is good for the optics. The optics is that it creates a semblance of unity. Now, that unity in itself is to galvanize their grassroots, and once that happens, that in itself will put them in a good stead, when it comes to 2028 elections.
0: Dr. Jonathan Asante Autry is a political analyst. The National Identification Authority says concerns raised by its workers will be addressed within the next 2 weeks as pressure mounts over threatened industrial action. Staff have warned they could begin a strike from May 13 over delays in implementing migration reports affecting conditions of service. Speaking to City News, Head of Corporate Affairs at the NIA, William Sampoma Emmanuel Dala, said management considers the matter a top priority.
4: We actually met this document at the Fair Wages and Salaries Commission. We worked together with the union and Mr. Graham to ensure that we finalize the document. Now, it's been moved from the Fair Wages and Salaries Commission to the Finance Ministry. And at the Finance Ministry, we were made to understand that there are levels of engagement before it gets to the minister's table. Now, it has moved from where it was to the minister's table. And the minister has given us the assurance that in 2 weeks, he will append his signature to the document so that Controller and Accountant General can then commence the implementation.
0: Williams Ampoma Emmanuel Dallas is the head of corporate affairs at the National Identification Authority. Meanwhile, the workers of the NIA have reaffirmed their decision to strike from Wednesday, May 13, despite the assurance. Speaking to City News, the chairman of the Public Services Workers Union at the NIA, Francis Nyanzuyum, said similar assurances in the past have yielded no results.
5: We trusted him also because he had exhibited so much cooperation and support with us as a union. And we have enjoyed working with him, and we felt that we should give him that kind of respect. But from 10th of April, assurance on weekly basis is going to be signed by close of this week. The week expires, it's set for another week, it expires, and so on and so forth, up to date. One full month of assurances and no action is taken on it. It is a clear indication that the Minister of Finance is not committed to the welfare of the NIA staff, and we can't take that excuse any longer. No amount of assurance will get the NIA staff to back off from this industrial action until they sign the reports. If the reports are approved, we are fine, but we cannot take any form of assurance any longer.
0: Francis Nyanzuyum is the chairman of the Public Services Workers Union at the National Identification Authority, the NIA. Now, the District Assembly's Common Fund says construction of markets and the government's 24-hour economy program is expected to be completed within the next 2 years. The projects are aimed at expanding trading opportunities and supporting round-the-clock economic activity across the country. Administrator of the fund, Michael Yamson, says contracts have already been awarded and work on the new markets is expected to begin soon.
6: Most local government authorities have also now awarded the contracts for their 24-hour model markets. And that work we will see going on all across Ghana pretty soon. It is important for me to say that our authorities in Northern Ghana especially are moving very quickly on this, and I commend them. And a lot of the districts making plans to also finish their markets within the next 24 months.
0: Administrator of the District Assembly's Common Fund, Michael Yamson. Stay with us here on the City Breakfast News, which has been live from our studios here in Accra and also live on affiliates across the country. In the Northern Region, you've been listening live on Diamond 93.7 FM in Tamale. 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

0: Welcome back. This is still the City Breakfast News. Thank you for staying through. Let's now bring you sports. It was a historic night as FC Barcelona clinched the La Liga title with a commanding 2-0 victory over Real Madrid in El Clasico at the Spotify Camp Nou. Goals from Marcus Rashford and Ferran Torres sealed the triumph as Barcelona secured their 29th league crown, remarkably wrapping it up against their biggest rivals for the first time in history. Meanwhile, in England, Arsenal kept their Premier League title dream alive with a dramatic 1-0 win over West Ham United. Leandro Trossard struck in the 83rd minute after a clever assist from Martin Odegaard to give the Gunners the lead. But the real drama came deep into stoppage time when Callum Wilson thought he had equalised for West Ham, only for VAR to rule the goal out for a foul on David Raya. The victory moves Arsenal 5 points clear at the top, leaving them just 2 wins away from ending their long wait for the league title. Now to international news. U.S. President Donald Trump has dismissed Iran's latest response to American proposals aimed at ending the war, calling it totally unacceptable. Iranian media says Tehran's offer included a complete ceasefire, an end to the U.S. naval blockade, and guarantees against further attacks. Although a truce brokered after months of conflict has largely held, Israeli Prime Minister Benjamin Netanyahu insists Iran's enriched uranium stockpile must be removed before the war can truly end. And that's how we end the City Breakfast News, which has been live from our studios here in Accra and also live on affiliates across the country. For more news, please log on to citynewsroom.com. The City Breakfast Show is up next. I am Samuel Akom. Thank you for listening and have a wonderful week.
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6: 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But I slept alright. I guess it's good morning. Phone call from mom. Dad lost his job. Text from my ex. She's moving on.

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1: Good morning, Second Itakradi. 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

Good morning, Western Region. 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Good morning. Wherever you are tuned in from across the world, welcome to another brand new, energetic, thought-provoking edition of Western Echo Live on Beach 105.5 FM. My name is Arafat Musa, and from now till 10 a.m., we are going to inform, challenge, inspire, energize, and awaken minds right here on your favorite morning radio experience. And as the legendary Michael Jackson sings, "Heal the World." Well, this morning, perhaps there's no better reminder that beyond politics, beyond hardship, beyond noise and division, humanity still matters. Oh, yesterday was Mother's Day, a day we all paused to celebrate the women who carried dreams before we even understood what life was. A woman who sacrificed comfort so that their children could survive. Women who prayed silently, suffered quietly, and loved endlessly. To every mother listening this morning, biological mothers, single mothers, grandmothers, guardians, hustling mothers, struggling mothers, praying mothers, we salute you. Ghana stands today because somewhere, somehow, some way, a woman refused to give up. But folks, this morning, as we begin a brand new week, let me ask, what kind of world are we building for these mothers? What kind of societies are we creating for the next generation? Because while mothers continue sacrificing for families, society itself appears to be battling with lots of issues. Tell it, every now and then you hear issues of anger, issues of indiscipline, issues of selfishness, issues of dishonesty, pressure, and division. Everybody wants change. Everybody wants development. Everybody wants a better Western Region and a better Ghana. But who is truly willing to become better themselves? Western Region, Second Talk Radio. This morning, as always, we are bringing energy, truth, patriotism, fearless conversation, and real reflection to the table. No hiding, no pretending, no empty noise. Just honest conversations about issues shaping our communities, our mindset, our leadership, and of course, our future. So whether you're in Takrade, Sekunde, Takwa, Shama, Mpoho, Ahanta West, Pristia,

Joe Morrow. On your way to work, stuck in traffic, you're already at the market, you're in the office, at sea, you're at the station or preparing for school, stay locked in, because this is not just another radio show, this is the Western Echo, the voice of reflection, the sound of the people, and the heartbeat of the Western region. Welcome aboard.

Folks, we'll be getting into the newspaper review segment in a minute with Bernard and the guys telling you what the newspapers are saying and what the news portals are reporting at 7 a.m. We will tell you everything you need to know and more from the world of business. 7:15 is when we talk sports. Well, yesterday was an El Clasico clash or match in the Spanish La Liga. Barcelona did their thing. Triumph over Real Madrid. Well, as it stands, Barcelona are La Liga champions, campeones.

Next week, Ghana will be playing, or the Black Stars of Ghana will be playing Mexico of Mexico in a friendly game ahead of the World Cup. Hopefully we'll bring you news from the Black Stars comes updates. And over the weekend, some GPL action. We'll tell you about all of that and more later on the show at 7:15 a.m. And then at 7:30, we'll take a deep dive into Westing today. Lots of stories. Because a lot happened over the weekend. And it is our responsibility to keep you informed, updated, and well aware of everything happening in and around the Western region. So join us 7:30 as we comb through the 17 constituencies of the region, and we will tell you everything that is trending and more. We call it Westing Today. And then after that, we take a deep dive into all of our conversations right here on the show. We are still Beach 105.5 FM. This is the Western Echo. I'm doing this together with Felix Buensi, Kenneth Abbin, and we're here to serve you on this wonderful Monday morning, the 11th of May, 2026, 34 minutes after 6 a.m.

Before we get in to the newspaper review segment, listen to this attentively, because a reputable company here in Sekondi Takoradi is looking for professionals to join their team. Well, the company is in need of a driver, a salesperson for a shop at Apremdo, a tricycle rider to work as a salesperson. Well, the requirements are that the salesperson should live around Apremdo, Apollo, Aseke and its environs. The driver should also be a licensed C holder. For the tricycle rider, you should be a licensed B holder. If you meet these requirements and you're interested, please drop your application at the front desk of Beach 105.5 FM or Spice 91.9 FM inside your Dumante place, or call 054-864-6719. 054-864-6719.

0: 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And it can also be delivered to you here in Takoradi through yours truly. We Here by Louvre, feel the power, hear the difference. Well, it's time for us to join Bernard, Sky and the guys for the newspaper review segment. The Western Echo continues after this. This is still the Western Echo, right here on Beach, 105.5 FM.
1: An ECG boss asks witnesses to 850 million Ghana cedi ownership. Other stories, controversy deepens within Ghana Police Service over promotional exams. 7,000 officers chase 100 slots. Hey. Engineers and planners seek $740 million from Goldfields in arbitration. And the paper reports conscienceless GMA still attacking Akosa committee for exposing errant doctors. And of course, Mahama unveiling the 3 billion Ghana cedi housing fund for workers is also captured on the Herald.
2: Let me take you to the Chronicle. Kojo upon Nkrumah Sammy Jemfi lock horns over BOG report. Also on the front page this morning, telcos lose some 69.3 million Ghana No, US dollars to fiber cable disruption. And Heath Goldfields pays $22 million US dollars in severance package to 98% of ex-workers.
1: On the front page of The Inquisitor, Things Fall Apart, Part 1. An easy calm at GRA as Commissioner General plays Mr. Nice Man. Also, the report in Dignity in Hard Work, Eduji Tamaklu confirmed as NPA CEO. Gold Board targets $400 million weekly gold purchases under GANRAP, that's according to Sammy Jemfi. And Julius Debra, Chief of Staff, reaffirms Ghana-China relations.
2: Let me take you to the Ghanaian publisher. Minority moves cocoa fight to Central Region. Also, the story about Sammy Jemfi and Kojo upon Nkrumah locking horns. Elsewhere, Obi Amoa chairs MPP's electoral committee.
1: Okay, to the Insight newspaper, tour turns to West African crude oil as revamp efforts deepening. Mahama cut sword for 1,000 unit housing project. Doctors, teachers, nurses, civil servants to benefit. And also, VEEP demands radical health overhaul, urges closer collaboration and expanded care.
2: All righty. Let me take you to the news center. Kolebu, critical care in crisis. Acute ventilator shortage threatens critical patients' survival. Another story here says Baumier's competitors accept 2028 campaign rules. Some other stories make the front page.
1: The new publisher has on its front page big men bribed to start Dumso Naposu's accusers. Also, Black Sheriff wins Artiste of the Year again. And minority intensify fight for cocoa farmers. Also, Ponkroma chairs NPP policy committee. And NIA shut down fears as workers declare indefinite nationwide strike.
2: Let me take you to the Informer. Apenyo Makin accuses Yoko Boss of centralizing power. The two men here on the front page this morning. Fix power crisis, stop propaganda. Napo is telling the government. Many other stories on the front page this morning.
1: Today newspaper front page stories. Rent revolt. Tenants union vows to resist illegal hikes. Also, Blacko wins big again and crowned artist of the year at the 27th TGMAs. And Mahama ignites 1,000 units. That's the housing story. Mm-hmm. And also mental health spike. 15,000 visits to Kolebu Teaching Hospital yearly.
2: Mm. Let me take you to the custodian. Upon Nkrumah chairs MPP's policy committee, CDD Imani Lord the initiative. Also on the front page this morning, MPP sets up strategic committees for Victory 2028.
1: Top story on the Daily Gist, Atoforsen fumbles over 85 million Ghana City transit goods saga. Mm. Also, MPP clears air over policy committee appointments controversy. And Customs Commissioner takes center stage at WCO conference in Sierra Leone. And minority takes cocoa fight to central region. Wager Children's Hospital contractor dares Ministry of Health over inflated claims.
3: SMO.
1: And bring finance minister for debate. Upon Koma replies Sami Jemfi.
2: The Republic Press says Baomia closes ranks as MPP prepares for 2028 battle. Also, Okoboy jumps into Wager Hospital controversy and is challenging procurement allegations. Some of the stories on the front page this morning.
1: Okay, finally for me, before I bring you BNFT, Daily Democrat is reporting Opon Nkrumah lies about BOG exposed, coming with a picture of the governor and Opon Nkrumah. Jospon Vinick Seal Green Energy Partnership, Julius Deborah Ofosu Ejari, champion women-led businesses, gold bought to buy $400 million gold weekly. That's according to the CEO. Yeah. And NDC revives setting the record straight.
2: The final newspaper I have is the Ghanaian Point. They have a story, Mahama Kasod for 1,067 unit green city housing project in the Ashanti region. And something here that is troubling, over 42,000 teachers lack professional qualifications.
3: Seriously.
2: This is according to the NTC. Yeah. Some other stories on the front page.
1: On the front page of the Business and Financial Times, SEC bets on virtual assets to drive next phase of capital market growth. Mm. Also, Heath Goldfields pays $22 million to settle inherited workers' liabilities. Mm-hmm. CocoaBot targets new funding model for 2026-27 cocoa season. Yeah. And digital lending expands across Africa. That's according to the MML CEO.
3: Let me give you the Daily Graphic and the Graphic Business, and then I'll take you online. So Daily Graphic leads with the foreign minister, who says xenophobia threatens African trade and unity. His photograph here. Also, make Ghana your gateway to Africa, governor tells global investor community. And NAT condemns assault on three teachers by soldiers. So that assault story is also making the rounds. The Graphic Business, banks seize PBC tracks over 257 million CD debt as rescue effort stalls. There's a story, that's a story by Suleiman Mustafa. I'll touch on it later on. That has to do with the whole cocoa industry. Now, on citynewsroom.com, there's so many stories. I'll give you about four of them. Government explores egg powder production to tackle glut. All right. And then the police have retrieved 1,400 rounds of ammunition at Bogatanga. And then Galamsey fight, and that's now you should not MPP and DC, according to COCA. And then there are a couple of political vandalism stories. Armed men destroying DC office project in Elembele. And then if you go to another website, Channel One News, ballot papers destroyed as Bumprugu MPP polls turns chaotic.
2: Oh, so this day and age.
3: I don't even understand. Oh. A few more stories on Channel One News online. Mothers are backbone of families and economy. This is Professor Opoku Ajiman. Mama celebrates mothers, praises Lordina in Mother's Day message. And then NIA staff defy management appeal and confirm May 13th strike. I'll give you three more websites quickly. The High Street Journal says Ghana's ginger shortage opens door to rising imports from, guess where? China. Ginger from Chinatown. Meanwhile, government records first TV over subscription in 7 weeks at 80.04% as yields show mixed results. MyJoyOnline.com, Ghana Publishing Company records 16.9 million CD profit this last year, more than six times their 2024 performance. And then wheat take over multi-million 1D1F starch factory in Asin South.
2: Okay.
3: There's a lot of stories. Sky, so let's just group the stories, right? Give me your first take.
2: Okay, I just want to go to the teacher story.
3: Yeah, 42,000 teachers.
2: Exactly, it's not slightly disturbing. I hope that they do something about it.
3: Is it not qualified or not licensed?
2: They don't have the relevant qualifications. The story is on page 6 of the Ghanaian Point. Says that the National Teaching Council, NTC, has disclosed that more than 42,000 teachers currently working in basic and senior high schools across Ghana do not possess the professional qualifications required to teach.
3: Oh.
2: Now, according to the council, nationwide survey revealed that about 12,279 teachers in senior high schools and more than 30,000 teachers in basic schools across the country are in classrooms without professional certification and teaching licenses.
3: Mm.
2: Now, speaking to the media in Kumasi during a matriculation ceremony for students enrolled in the Special Postgraduate Diploma in Education program, Francis Adai said the situation has prompted the NTC to introduce an 18-week fast-track teacher education program. And he goes on to supply further details of this particular story. Deal with the problem.
3: All right. Okay, okay, what's so, the one you are looking at?
1: Yes, I'm looking at a follow-up from the RNAQ divorce case. Feeder petition speaker over spousal rights bill. This is a desk report by the paper. That's the Daily Guide. And the controversy surrounded the divorce proceedings involving businessman Richard Amakwe and his former wife John Akwe has triggered renewed calls for urgent legislative reform on spousal property rights, with International Federation of Women Lawyers FIDES petitioning Parliament to fast-track the long-delayed spousal property bill. FIDES intervention follows public debate over a recent Accra High Court ruling on the distribution of property acquired during the couple's 16-year marriage, which has three children. The organization argues that the judgment has exposed significant gaps in the country's legal framework governing marital property rights. The petition was presented to the Speaker of Parliament, Alban Bagbin, on Friday, May 8, 2026, at Parliament.
2: Okay, let me just add something quickly to that. If you go to page 4 of the Ghanaian publisher, there's a further story there that says this particular divorce saga is taking a new twist as ex-wife drags judge before CJ. And the story in the Ghanaian publisher says a fresh wave of controversy has engulfed the high-profile divorce case involving businessman Richard Ni Amakwe and his former wife Joanna Kwe as new allegations of judicial misconduct emerge alongside mounting calls for urgent reform of Ghana's spousal property laws. Now, the center of the unfolding dispute is Justice Justine Dogu, the trial judge who presided over the case. Apparently, the wife is not happy, and they have taken the matter before the CJ for redress.
3: All right. I wanted you to touch on a cocoa story. You heard multiple headlines that claim that there was a new funding model for cocoa board.
2: And a minority.
3: I want to link that, in the center, I want to link that with a produce buying company who have had their assets. It's really bring you that. So the graphic business says that a consortium of five banks owed 257 million cedis by the state-owned PBC, which is a produce buying company, have begun seizing the company's trucks and operational vehicles after securing a court order exposing the deepening financial distress as one of Ghana's oldest cocoa institutions. The asset seizure marks a dramatic escalation in a crisis now rippling through Ghana's cocoa supply chain, leaving farmers unpaid, staff salaries in arrears, and raising broader concerns about the financial architecture underpinning one of the country's most critical export sectors. Sources within PBC told the Daily Graphic Business that the banks had moved to enforce the court order after efforts by the company to convene an emergency general meeting to address the debt crisis collapsed. The meeting failed to proceed after the Ministry of Finance, both a shareholder and a supervising ministry for some of the creditor banks, declined to sign the proxy documentation required for the gathering.
2: Okay, so let me take you to the central region, still related to cocoa. The Ghanaian publisher has a story on page 2, minority moves cocoa fight to central region. The minority caucus in parliament has extended its nationwide cocoa farmers engagement tour to the central region, intensifying pressure on the government over the ongoing cocoa price controversy and delayed payments to farmers. Now, the minority leader, Alexander Kwamen Appanyo-Marking, led a high-profile delegation to Obinkrom in the Ebura Asebu Kwamankese constituency, where angry farmers and traditional leaders openly expressed frustration over the what they described as worsening hardship in the cocoa sector. It goes on to...
3: And then there's a final one on cocoa sector.
1: Yes, and that's from the chief executive of the Ghana Cocoa Board, Dr. Randy Abe. He's disclosed that modalities for a new cocoa sector funding model are nearing completion ahead of its implementation in the 2026-27 crop season. Okay. He said the new model marks a major shift in Ghana's cocoa financing strategy and seeks to ensure price stability and sustainable farmer income. Dr. Abe made this known during a high-level panel discussion on pre-export liquidity and long-term capital at the Africa Cocoa Finance and Investment Forum held in London.
2: Okay, so let me take you to the health sector. There's a troubling story on the front page of the News Center. Details on page 2 of the newspaper by Elvis Darko. And the story says that the Kolebu Teaching Hospital, which is Ghana's premier referral facility, is grappling with a severe shortage of life-saving medical equipment, raising urgent concerns about the country's ability to manage critical medical emergencies and see patients in life-threatening conditions. Now, investigations have revealed that the hospital's accident and emergency unit, together with its medical and surgical intensive care units, are currently operating with only 10 functioning ventilators, serving a combined 62-bed capacity. Now, Kolebu is a 2,400-bed facility, but currently has less than 50 ventilators. Now, the situation, according to health professionals at the facility, has created a dangerous strain on the emergency care provided at the hospital, and it's forcing medical teams to make difficult decisions about which critically ill patients receive life support treatment. I mean, we shouldn't leave doctors in this position. It's completely unacceptable. I think the health ministry needs to go there, carry out our assessment. Let's see how we can raise money urgently to supply Kolebu with the facilities.
1: And I'll take you to the Komfo Anokye Teaching Hospital, because the psychiatric unit there is recording a worrying rise in mental health cases, with about 15,000 outpatient department cases reported annually. Schizophrenia and postpartum depression are among the top mental health conditions treated at the facility. According to psychiatrists, what is even more concerning is that most of the cases involve persons between the ages of 25 and 40 years, an age bracket considered the country's youthful and economically active workforce. Speaking at the launch of this year's Purple Month, acting head of psychiatric unit, Dr. Ruth Owusu-Entry, lamented the increasing pressure on the facility amid limited infrastructure.
3: Guys, resources. I heard the MCE for one of the places in Ashanti yesterday talk about the use of drugs by young people and that leading to mental cases. He was at an event with the Ashanti Regional Chief Imam. I think it was a Fidiasi Asokore or something. And he was saying that there's a lot of young people who are on drugs, and we need to do something very desperate about that to deal with it.
2: Exactly.
3: Now, Sky, I have two political violence stories.
2: Okay,
3: ballot papers destroyed as Bumprubu MPP youth MPP polls turn chaotic. Kevin Asima reports that ballot papers and voter registers have been destroyed after confusion erupted during the MPP polling station exercise elections in Bumprubu in Northeast, despite a court injunction halting the electoral process. The court had earlier reinstated the constituency chair, restrained the constituency from proceeding with the elections following concerns over the alleged wrongful disqualification of some aspirants seeking to contest in the internal polls. However, the constituency reportedly went ahead with the exercise, triggering protests from aggrieved party members who accused officials of defying the court order.
2: Okay.
3: And still on this type of thing, if you go to citynewsroom.com, armed men destroy NDC office project in Elembele.
2: True.
3: Unknown armed men have destroyed a new NDC office complex under construction at Ariasu Junction in Elembele. Amid a growing dispute over ownership of the land, the attack, which occurred in the early hours of May 7, saw the assailants wielding guns and machetes as they demolished portions of the facility estimated to cost 1 million cedis. DC Joseph Amar Jekum condemned the incident, describing the actions as unlawful and unacceptable.
2: Okay, Bernard, let's stay with politics. Baumia closes ranks as MPP prepares for 2028 battle. You find that story on page 3 of the Republic Press. The story says Dr. Mahmoud Baumia, flagger of the New Patriotic Party, has appointed all four of his former contenders in the party's presidential primary elections as co-chairman of newly created MPP policy committees in a move widely seen as a major step toward party unity and strategic reorganization ahead of the 2028 general elections. You know all four of them. So you want details, grab a copy of that paper. And then also the Custodian has another story on the MPP. Upon Nkrumah chairs MPP's policy committee.
3: That story came actually last week with the list of policy committee. Actually, there's a more substantive Upon Nkrumah story where he and Sami Jemfi
2: are
3: trading words over the loss. One version here on Channel One News says BOG's 34 billion loss cannot be downplayed upon Nkrumah to Sami Gyamfi. Sami Gyamfi has also replied, and there are all kinds of stories on this. If you go to Chronicle as well.
2: Yeah, they have the story on page
1: Yes, two quick stories from me from the Daily Guide newspaper. And this is from Adiawaso, and residents there in the Takwa and Shai municipality of the Western Region have accused some soldiers of subjecting women and other community members to severe physical abuse, including alleged stripping and flogging during a dawn operation linked to anti-illegal mining enforcement operation. The incident, which reportedly occurred in the mining community, has sparked widespread anger and condemnation among residents, with many describing the conduct of the military personnel as excessive and dehumanizing.
3: Now, stay with that. There was a police officer as well who has been accused of defiling his daughter. That's
1: yes,
3: in the Daily Guide.
1: Yes, Joe was reporting from Kumasi that the Ashanti North Regional Police Command has interdicted a police inspector stationed at Mamponting District in the Ashanti region over allegations of defiling defilement involving his 14-year-old biological daughter.
3: Oh,
1: the officer, identified as Inspector Desmond Owusu-Efuye, is currently under investigation by the Domestic Violence and Victim Support Unit, DOFSU, at Aguna District, following a complaint lodged by the victim's mother, Charlotte Sama.
3: Let me stay in Ashanti region. Mahama cut short for Green City Housing Project. He's also promised better housing for workers. The president has cut short for the construction of the Green City Project at Dedesuya in Ashanti region as part of efforts to tackle Ghana's growing housing deficit. The project, which sits on a 200-acre parcel of land, is expected to provide 1,067 residential units targeted at affordable housing for Ghanaians. Speaking at the ceremony on Saturday, the president described the country's housing deficit estimated at more than 1.5 million units as a major national challenge driven by years of inadequate planning, rising land prices, high construction costs, and limited access to long-term financing.
2: Okay, so talking about financing and the economy, Fitch has lifted Ghana to B with positive outlook. You find that story on the front page of the News Center, and the Chronicle has an editorial on it. So let me read portions of that editorial titled Fitch Upgrade, Statement, a testament to discipline and reform. The paper says
3: we don't need all those details.
2: No, I just want to give
3: just
2: you
3: get the paper and read it. There's a serious issue in Accra Kumasi Road.
2: Okay,
3: where
1: good that you mentioned road.
3: A listener says a tanker has just capsized on the Accra Kumasi Road. The location is a place called Nadeso. It's in between Juaso and Nkoko.
2: Okay,
3: the whole town has gathered around and is harvesting fuel. Women, children, and men. So this listener sent me a video.
2: Why don't we learn? What kind of...
3: See, we should do a public education campaign on this.
2: But
3: and this was a head-on collision between a fuel tanker and a goods vehicle.
2: Uh-huh.
3: And people are harvesting the fuel. Any slight thing can cause fire.
2: That in itself is stealing.
3: Sky, it's a terrible situation.
2: And you are putting life at risk. Because if that thing...
3: People have come with Abuboya and they are harvesting the spilled fuel.
1: Guys, just quickly, the Road Safety Authority also says that accidents have killed 212 people in 90 days in the first half of this year, in the first quarter of this year, and this is far above that of same period last year.
3: Meanwhile, Channel One TV has announced the top three winners of an episode with Mama. This was over Friday. Channel One Television announced the top three winners of an episode with Mama promotion, a special Mother's Initiative celebrating the sacrifices, resilience, and impact of mothers in shaping the lives of their children.
2: Yeah.
3: The announcement was made by Apioko Sarah Mashong, head of TV production at Channel One Television.
2: Yep.
3: And she described the winning entries as, or she indicated a winning entry stood out for the deep sacrifice, perseverance, and unwavering commitment demonstrated by the mothers. And the prizes are also mentioned there.
2: Happy Mother's Day to my mother, and Avile's mother, and Kakrafosu's mother, and
3: all of us, our mothers.
2: Happy Mother's Day to
3: them. Thank you very much, Mrs. Kai. Thank you very much.
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0: next, I'ma tell you.
1: Glad. Fresh week, I am Neil Atilate. Details of our stories now. Ghana's debt servicing costs are projected to rise sharply from 2027 as repayment on domestic debt exchange program bonds begin to fall due. Fitch Ratings affirms debt service obligations, excluding short-term debt, are expected to increase to 6.8% of GDP in 2027, up from 4.46% recorded in 2025. The increase will be driven largely by the start of the amortization payment of the restructured DDP bonds. This development comes after Ghana's second largest Eurobond issuance, valued at about $2.9 billion, began amortizing earlier this year in January 2026. Despite the expected rise in repayments, Fitch Ratings maintains that Ghana's debt obligations remain manageable in the medium term. This confidence is anchored on the country's improving reserve position and stronger fiscal buffers. At the end of 2025, Ghana's encumbered international reserves stood at an estimated $12.3 billion, while central government deposits reached 2.4% of GDP. It is also expected that reserves will continue to rise, providing additional support for debt repayment. There are also indications government could begin buying back portions of the DDP bonds before they mature. Fitch Ratings believes the gradual reopening of the domestic bond market may give fiscal authorities more room to refinance debt more strategically and reduce future repayment pressures. The outlook suggests that while Ghana's debt servicing burden will intensify from 2027, improving reserves, stronger liquidity, and renewed market access could help cushion the impact and sustain investor confidence in the economy. Meanwhile, Fitch Ratings has upgraded Ghana's credit ratings from B- to B with a positive outlook. The ratings agency said the upgrade is on the back of a sharp decline in Ghana's public debt, strong economic growth, improved fiscal discipline, and the appreciation of the cedi. Talk of the cedi, let me now take you to the interbank market. This morning, the dollar is trading at 11 cedis 8 pesos, the British pound at 14 cedis 97 pesos. That of the euro could be sold to you at 12 cedis 98 pesos. These are average rates from Forex bureaus and not the BOG's interbank rates. A new cocoa pricing mechanism is being considered under amendments to Ghana's Cocoa Board Act to balance income stability for cocoa farmers while allowing periodic reviews to reflect movements in global cocoa prices and exchange rates. It follows advanced plans to introduce commercial notes to support cocoa purchases under a domestic financing model from the 2026-2027 crop season. More in this report.
2: Chief Executive Officer of the Ghana Cocoa Board, Dr. Randiabe, says the new financing arrangement is intended to reduce Ghana's dependence on foreign off-takers and create more room for local cocoa processors to access raw beans. This follows recent reforms in the cocoa sector after delays in cocoa payments. Dr. Randiabe disclosed this during a panel discussion at the Made in Africa Cocoa Finance and Investment Forum 2026 held at the London Stock Exchange.
3: So there was a need to look for a new funding model that we believe could be sustainable and also ensure that we're able to optimize local processing capacity. So that is when we started working on the new funding model for the crop. And then in 25-26, we all know what has happened to the prices on the market. So we're hoping that 26-27, with a 26-27 season, we'll be able to come up with a new, start a new financing model, which will be a domestic fundraising model. We're actually going to come up with commercial notes.
2: Dr. Randiabe indicated that the proposed domestic financing model will take advantage of improving macroeconomic conditions in Ghana, including declining interest rates and growing liquidity within the local financial market. He revealed that the commercial notes will be denominated in cedis.
3: The new funding model is also coming up with a new pricing mechanism, which ensures that we'll periodically review. It could be a quarter. I said that we're looking at going to raise commercial notes, and we've done the study, and we believe that there is enough funding available. In fact, the pension funds alone are sitting on over 150 million USD in Ghana. So we believe that there is that capacity. We believe that the interest rates in Ghana now are at the right places for us to go into the market and to look at this funding. And we are looking at funding the entire crop with clear guidelines, clear information with respect to how anybody can participate. But what I can tell you is that this will be CD denominated.
0: Chief Executive Officer of Ghana Cocoa Board, Dr. Randy Yabe, ending that report by Daniel Sakiti. Government is considering the production of egg powder to address recurring gluts in the poultry sector. The initiative is expected to stabilize prices, minimize post-production losses, and create additional market opportunities for poultry farmers across the country. Speaking to the media after a stakeholder dialogue on the proposed National Poultry Master Plan, Chief Technical Advisor to the Minister of Food and Agriculture, Kwesi Itubonde, said government is exploring value addition and improved storage capacity to better manage excess production.
4: The egg glut has come to our attention, and the reason being, this year as a ministry, or last year, the ministry, we did one thing. We supported the production of grains, which is maize, rice, and some soya. But maize and rice, so now the prices have gone down. And that has activated or incentivized people to go into the poultry. And as a government, you see, His Excellency President instructed the school feeding program to go to the market instead of maybe other source of protein. They have to buy the eggs. And it's all due to the bumper harvest we got this year in terms of maize and soya. And we are looking at the situation where we can process the egg. You know, egg can be processed into powder. So the value addition, that is why the master plan, we've commissioned them to look at it for us.
0: You heard the Chief Technical Advisor to the Minister of Food and Agriculture, Kwesi Itubonde. Last week's Treasury auction recorded robust investor demand for short-term securities, with total bids exceeding the target by 1.74 billion Ghana cedis, marking 8 and around after 2 months of undersubscription. Data from the Bank of Ghana showed the government set a target of 4.35 billion Ghana cedis across all the Treasury bill tenors. However, total bids came in at 7.83 billion Ghana cedis, translating into an oversubscription rate of about 80%.
5: Out of the total bids received, government accepted 6 billion Ghana cedis. The 91-day bill recorded bids of 5.72 billion Ghana cedis, of which 4.37 billion Ghana cedis was accepted. The 182-day bill saw more moderate demand, with 651 million Ghana cedis tendered and 571 million Ghana cedis accepted, while the 364-day bill attracted 1.46 billion Ghana cedis, out of which 1.14 billion Ghana cedis was accepted. The turnaround reflects renewed investor interest in short-term securities amid recent sell-offs in the equity market, as investors increasingly rotate into safer and more liquid fixed income instruments. Strong investor demand also contributed to the decline in some yields. The yield in the 91-day bill declined by 4 basis points to 4.8%, while the 182-day bill yield rose slightly to 7% from 6.97% in the previous auction. Meanwhile, the 364-day bill eased by 6 basis points to 10%. Looking ahead, the government seeks to raise 4.3 billion Ghana cedis in the next auction to cover upcoming maturities and meet its short-term financing needs.
0: Neti Ajahu with that business desk report. And that's it for the breakfast edition of City Business News, brought to you by MTN.
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0: 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I am Neil Ati Lati. 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
8: Even though I walk through the valley of the shadow of death, I fear no evil, for thou art with me, thy rod with me.

0: Trying to turn things around as the full-time whistle goes at the Spotify Camp Nou. Football Club Barcelona are the 2025-2026 La Liga EA Sports Champions. A 29th title for them.
1: Barcelona are champions of Spain again, and they did it in style as they beat Real Madrid in El Clásico by 2-0 in the Premier League.
2: Chris Kavanagh is being called over to have a look at the incident.
3: It's just look, we've had so many VAR calls this season. This is the most crucial out of the lot, bar none.
2: So Chris Kavanagh has had a look at the incident. Let's hear what he's got to say.
4: After review, West Ham number 19 commits a foul on the goalkeeper. Final decision is direct free kick.
1: Arsenal's 20-year wait for a Premier League trophy almost extended as they overcome West Ham. Only just VAR drama at the center of that Premier League tie. We'll bring you reactions from that game, from El Clásico, and also from the Ghana Premier League on kickoff, which is brought to you by Les.
5: This is Beach FM, second Itakrede's music leader.
1: I am Edwin Kwakufi. Good morning. It's 31 days to the FIFA World Cup. Let's start from the Ghana Premier League, and the title race is reaching its boiling point as Medeama edge closer to the crown, while Heart of Oak stumble again, and Kumasi Asante Kotoko keep their slim hopes alive. There's more in this report by City Sports' Julio Eshifiamwa.
6: This has been our goal from day one. Since last year, January, our goal is to qualify to the World Cup. And then we were going step by step. We met Uganda now as the last header. The first game at home, we had a plan to be able to have a very good margin coming here, but it didn't work with us so well. We lost a little bit of the first half, about 30 minutes, but then we were able to redeem ourselves in the second half with some adjustments. And here too, where we came, our plan was to be able to increase our margin, and that's why we also went offensive, because we know that Uganda were going to go offensive.
1: Of course, that was Ghana Premier League wrap there from Julio Eshifiamwa. Actually, now let's move to the African Athletics Championship, which are fast approaching here in Ghana. Athletes are intensifying their final preparations as they aim to hit peak form ahead of the competition. So that competition comes from the May the 12th to May the 17th. City Sports' Pius Asak was at the University of Ghana, where athletes were training, and filed this report.
7: The Ghana Athletics team are wrapping up preparations ahead of the 24th edition of the Africa Seniors Athletics Championship, which will be held in Ghana for the first time. Now, this time will be held at the University of Ghana Sports Stadium from May 12 to May 17, 2026. Team Ghana comprises of Ibrahim Fuseni, Edwin Dadai, Shaibu Marizuk, Janet Mensah, Gladys Watson, popularly known as Gaza, and also Abdul Rashid Saminu, and team captain Joe Paul Amwa. The only big miss is Benjamin Zemati, who has sustained a groin injury ahead of the tournament. Abdul Rashid Saminu says the team remains focused despite the injury of Benjamin Azamati.
8: Fuseni is back. Fuseni arrived.
9: Oh, that's wonderful.
8: Yeah. Fuseni arrived. We have Saibu.
9: Yeah.
8: Gadai is there. Jopo is there. So
9: yeah, okay. So you guys are
8: more
9: okay.
8: Reserved now. Yeah. Okay. We are okay.
9: Okay.
7: Tweeting on Sports Panorama last Friday, Abdul Rashid Saminu will be running here in Ghana for the first time, says he remains hopeful of better results.
8: We come in all out. We could have broke the record like very
9: yeah, competitions. And yeah, what, 23?
8: No, 25.
9: 25?
8: Yeah.
9: When you look at all those competitions, what you guys have been through, competing against the LA, the USA, the China, and all of that, do you think with more support from the country, you guys can do better than the times you do clock?
8: Yeah, they are trying their best to make sure that we have a good treatment towards our season. You know, when you are in the United States, Ghana don't have no hands in you. Yours.
7: African Seniors Athletics Championship will be staged here in Ghana for the first time, with the country expected to welcome a number of top athletes from other countries. Reporting for City Sports, my name is Pius Asak.
1: That was City Sports' Pius Asak at the University of Ghana Sports Stadium. Earlier, we brought you the voice of head coach Charles Sampson of the Ghana Black Princesses after the team booked their place in the World Cup, the Under 20 Women's World Cup, when they edged past Uganda 3-2 on aggregate. Now, let's go to the Ghana Premier League, where Medeama edged closer to the crown after a weekend of great football.
10: The Ghana Premier League is entering its final stretch, and every single game now feels like a final. With 2 million Ghana cedis on the line, there is no room for an error. We start in Accra. Accra has a poke, and the story remains the same. Another draw, this time goalless against Ebiana FC. That is now 15 draws in 32 matches, the highest in the league this season. For head coach Didi Dramani, the issue is clear. Decision-making is in the final third.
11: It's part of the sporting event where you have challenges, where you have strengths, and then where you have learning curves. And I believe that this is part of the learning parts. And then I think that it's still decision-making. I've said it from day one that we need to improve on our decisions in very key moments where we find our movement.
10: Across town, their biggest rivals responded as Asante Kotoko got the job done. A confident 2-0 win over relegation-bound 11 Wonders. For interim boss Hamza Obeng, it's about finishing strong.
12: It was a nice game for both sides. Fantastic play from both teams. Looking at wise, they have nothing to lose. So you can see them, they are having a lot of...

0: And when we change and bring Kingsley in, he come and do the job.
1: Meanwhile, defending champions Guinea Gold Stars didn't even need to kick a ball. They were handed 3 points after Hohol United forfeited the fixture. Elsewhere around the country, Vision FC 3, Kerala United 0. Heart of Lions 3, FC Samatex 0. Brekum Chelsea 1, Dreams FC 0. Young Apostles 1, Nation 0. And Sridru All Blacks 1, Brechin United 1. So, here's how the table stands. Widiama SC lead with 59 points, closely followed by Bibiano Gold Stars on 57. Accra House of Oaks 3rd with 51, and Asante Kotoko are 4th on 49. And FC Samatex 1996 complete the top 5 with 47 points.
2: That was a report on the Ghana Premier League by City Sports' Julio Eshifiamwa. Let's go to the Premier League, where Arsenal nearly let the title slip after a dramatic late moment against West Ham United. Well, Callum Wilson thought he had scored. However, after a lengthy VAR review, referee Chris Kavanagh ruled out the goal for a foul by Pablo Felipe on goalkeeper David Raya. Speaking after the game, Arsenal head coach Mikel Arteta praised the officials, describing their decision as brave.
3: In the most chaotic circumstances, when two teams are playing for their lives, a call from the refs that I think it's very brave, but very consistent with what they've been talking about all season. So when I have to be critical, I have been, and today I have to praise them at least for giving the option to a referee to decide away from the lights and the chaos to give clarity to him to make the right call. And I think when you look at the action in that way, I think it is an obvious error. And it is a free kick, and the goal has to be disallowed. So congratulations, because they made a big call in very, very difficult circumstances.
2: That was Arsenal boss Mikel Arteta. The result gives Arsenal a 5-point cushion at the top, while West Ham's defeat may as well be the to relegation after 14 seasons in the English top flight, with 2 games remaining. In the other results, Manchester City, they beat Brentford to keep the pressure on in the title race by 3-0. Goals from Jeremy Doku and Erling Haaland, and also Omar Mamouche. Nottingham Forest drew 1-1 with Newcastle United to end a vital point in their relegation battle. Chelsea and Liverpool, they shared the spoils in a 1-1 draw at Anfield. Burnley held Aston Villa to a 2-2 draw, denting Villa's top 4 hopes, while Crystal Palace and Everton also played out a 2-2 thriller. In La Liga, Barcelona clinched their 29th La Liga title by defeating Real Madrid 2-0 in a historic El Clasico at the Spotify Camp Nou, and their second consecutive league title. Here's Barcelona coach Hansi Flick speaking after the game.
4: I will never forget this day. You know, this is it was a tough day for me. It starts with this when my father passed away, but here my team is fantastic. I really love it. It's like a family, and they give everything today, and I'm really proud about also the fans. They're fantastic. It's amazing in this stadium and also in the Clásico against Real Madrid to win the La Liga.
2: That was Barca boss Hansi Flick speaking there, and that's the latest in the world of sports. For more on all these stories, visit citysportsonline.com. Kickoff was powered by
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0: Oh, 37 minutes after 7 a.m. This is still the Western Echo right here on Beach 105.5 FM. Well, it is a perfect time for us to get into the very latest from the Western region. We call it Westing Today. And that is when we go through the 17 constituencies, 14 districts across the length and breadth of this region. And we tell you everything you need to know and more. What is trending, what is happening. Right here in the region, we call it Westing Today. But before we get into Westing Today this morning, well, I'm here to recommend to you Holy Mosquito Spray and Coil. Holy Mosquito Spray and Coil is known for one thing and one thing only. And that thing is to kill, to destroy, and to end the lives of every crawling and flying insect that have life-threatening consequences on your life, such as mosquitoes, cockroaches, houseflies, and all manner of insects. 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Holy Mosquito Spray comes in 300, 400, 600, and 750 ml. And guess what? It is affordable for everyone. So the next time you go out there, please get yourself Holy Mosquito Spray and Coil. Come and thank me later. I can take your thanks in cash, in kind. And I feel like, what you know, say? The thank you, no? With me the cash and about with me the in kind no zudie e bunu bunu pa baby, you know.
1: Yeah, man. But the cash is very important.
0: Yeah. I think I'll take the kind, maybe. I don't know. Mm. But the cash
1: will be another. Me the cash and me am a yedu.
0: Chale, who would be being rejected cash na? Ya bon friend say cut him coin.
1: Mhm.
0: Oh, chicken, very with two fingers. When that chain is your bonus seven, ready in your cup. Some hot bengu, small okra on the toppings. Charlie, you definitely reject cash. So get yourself Holy Mosquito Spray and Coil, and you can think of ways and means to come and thank me. Yeah, man. Felix is here, you can thank him too. Because we're giving you the very best to protect your home, protect your health, and that of your families. Introducing Holy Mosquito Repellent Lotion in orange and rose fragrance to protect you on the go. 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To place your orders now, please leave the room for 15 minutes after spraying. Do not stay in a room with burning mosquito coil. Holy Mosquito Spray in Tuntun Police. Holy Mosquito Spray da in Dakron Kron. Shelly, life is full of choices. Whether big or small, whether good or bad, life certainly is full of choices. You're not listening to us this morning by chance, but you're listening to us by choice. You decided to wake up in the morning, tune in to Beach 105.5 FM, the number one urban dial in the region. You decided to listen to Arafat Musa and the team on the Western Echo. Charlie, it's a choice. It's a good choice for that matter. Charlie, we've all made pretty great choices, like balancing work and personal commitment, like staying active and embracing a healthy lifestyle, like finding and cherishing the love of our lives, like prioritizing quality sleep, like not paying attention to noise and noisemakers. are some people I know, they don't watch certain kind of movies. It's a choice they've made. Felix, are you part of those people? And how do you agree with Yemi?
1: No, I enjoy Kumawood movies.
0: You enjoy Kumawood?
1: Yeah.
0: Charlie Four more to do more. It's a choice that he's made, and it's a choice we all make. And there's one big thing we need to know about choices, because the choice we make today shapes our tomorrow. Well, this morning you're thinking about sorting yourself this morning because, Charlie, you were in a rush. You needed to get to the office, you needed to get to the shop, you need to get to campus on time or to go about your daily activities on time. And because of that, you missed out on breakfast. Maybe you have a busy schedule today and you need to grab something quick midday. You're here thinking, asking so many, because no answer comes through. All the choices are pretty slim and they're not great choices. Well, let me recommend to you Yomi Yogurt. Yomi Yogurt is a nourishing choice, and I'll tell you why. Yomi Yogurt says that whether it's a refreshing morning start, whether it's a midday snack or a delightful dessert, Yomi Yogurt is there for you to nourish and to satisfy you. So this morning, choose the delicious goodness of Yomi Yogurt. Yomi Yogurt is always a nourishing choice. This advert is FDA approved. But talking about Yomi Yogurt, we are turning up the fan with the Yomi Sunset Quiz on the Sunset Beach, right here on Beach 105.5 FM. Well, starting today at 4:30 p.m. exactly, we are putting your brain to the test. To the test with three quick Yomi Yogurt questions. And guess what? You've got just 30 seconds to answer them all. Or call on 020-105-1055, 020-105-1055, answer correctly and earned points. Pretty simple. At the end of it all, the contestant with the highest score walks away a winner. And trust me, you want to win this one. I wish I could partake and win this one, Charlie, because you'll be cooling off with a chilled, delicious pack of Yomi Peach or Pina Colada. The perfect treat to keep your vibes going strong. Yomi Yogurt, always a nourishing choice. 45 minutes after 7 a.m., a perfect time for us to get into Westing today, this morning. And in studio with me is Felix Buinsi. He is here, the man in red and black. Good morning, my brother. How are you doing?
1: Yeah, good morning, Arafat. I'm good. Yourself?
0: I'm good.
1: Alhamdulillah.
0: Back again.
1: Alhamdulillah.
0: Brand new week.
1: Exactly.
0: The weekend was awesome.
1: Yeah, it was fantastic.
0: Yeah.
1: It was.
0: Kudos
1: was
0: to Kofi Aya Miller.
1: Yeah.
0: And congratulations to your daughter.
1: Adrina?
0: Yes, Adrina. And her husband, George.
1: Yes, George.
0: Yes.
1: Yes.
0: George.
1: It was a beautiful one.
0: Oh, my God.
1: Yes.
0: Very young, vibrant, energetic, beautiful couple.
1: Yeah.
0: We are praying for God's blessings upon their marriage.
1: Amen.
0: That may their marriage be fruitful.
1: Amen.
0: May they enjoy all the years of their life.
1: Amen.
0: May they bring forth, you know, blessed, strong, wonderful, you know, talented children who will change the course of their lives in Ghana and the people around them.
1: Amen.
0: You know, may their grandchildren be great. May their great-grandchildren be great. Chale? Oh, the Oko wedding, I don't know, DNA, they didn't come and buy when you're different.
1: Yeah, I agree.
0: I don't know, DNA are different.
1: I agree.
0: It's not just there. Charlie, it was a wonderful time.
1: Yeah, it was
0: just that they rained small and then they rained this something. But still, the rain couldn't stop the. Even the rains can't do anything.
1: Yes.
0: I'm sure the angel in charge of rain was not in copy of what was happening that day. But the marriage still happened.
1: Yes.
0: So kudos to you, Mr. Kofi Aya Miller. The latest father-in-law in town. And he is an ardent listener of the Western Echo on Beach 105.5 FM.
1: Yeah.
0: So, So that's that about it. It was a wonderful weekend. And also, this morning, want to say or give special shout outs to the regional minister, the Honorable Joseph Nelson. Understand, he's also a silent listener of the show.
1: Fantastic.
0: You know, once he listens, he has his notebook and a pen. And he writes down the very things we talk about, you know, the very things that people bring forth. And then he, you know, gives them to the appropriate quarters to work on them. Shout outs to you, Mr. Regional Minister, the Honorable Joseph Nelson, and his wife. Well, I'll tell you about his wife and what she did yesterday at the Kope. Yesterday was Mother's Day celebration, right? And she celebrated it beautifully through her foundation. I'll tell you about the foundation and what she did yesterday at Atakope. Madam Naomi Nana Nelson. Shout outs to you too. This one we are giving special shout outs. I'll give you the mantle to also give special shout outs. And also shout outs to my own man, Suleiman Yaya Anafu. He's a big man. Sule, shout outs to you this morning. And also to all of our listeners out there, special shout outs to all of you. And a very big thank you to you for tuning in. You have any shout-outs this morning?
1: You should go to all mothers.
0: All mothers?
1: Yes. Yesterday was an important day.
0: Charlie.
1: And I love the way, you know, almost everyone that I know celebrated, you know, a mother or two. And it was very, very impressive. It tells you how important mothers are. You know, some of us are very stubborn. Very, very stubborn, and you wonder how our mothers were able to, you know, take care of us, control us, and you know, nurture us just to make sure that we grow up to become
0: Omabre.
1: Important people. Omabre pa, Kenneth, So, yes, good morning, and you know, a blessed morning to all our mothers. May God continue to, you know, bless all of them. And so, yeah, today my special shout-out is going out to all mothers. And next month will be the turn of our fathers. And I urge everyone to also put in the same energy. You know, when yesterday somebody was asking me, when is Father's Day? And I'm like, what are you doing? What are you saying? So it looks as if, you know, we tend to neglect our fathers, and many of us do not even know when, you know, we do celebrate our fathers in the course of the year. And so, yes, let us channel all, you know, the same energy when it comes to Father's Day later next month.
0: Is Father's Day is when? Should we be on the 21st or 22nd? What sort of question is
1: So Father's Day is 21st June.
0: 21st, yes. I knew it was either 21st or 22nd. So it's 21st. That's the third Sunday of June. The third Sunday of June. Please. The same measure. I think there's something like that in the holy book. Is this same measure, pressed down, shaking together, running over, you know, something like that. Felix, I hope you know that, you know, scripture. I think it's I've forgotten the scripture. So, you know, same measure, pressed down, shaking together, running over.
1: Now I'm part of roof.
0: Me, I'm part of roof for you. You know, you need to do the same for fathers.
1: Yes.
0: Yeah. The way we don't make noise about Father's Day in this country, it really hurts me.
1: Yes, you know, and it is something that we need to, you know, critically look at.
0: Yeah.
1: We grew up, I mean, most of us, you know, we are almost with our mothers every now and then. And so we tend to see them the more. But behind the scenes, trust me, our fathers are, you know, putting in the work, playing a huge role just to make sure that, you know, the family becomes one that they've dreamt of. And I think some of the mothers do not also do, you know, a great job. Sometimes the things that they say to their children about their fathers, toda papa na yis kakra ampo se yemfa nye aduane no. They paint a picture as if says he can if you omo omo but.
0: And papa
1: it doesn't it doesn't speak. Sometimes we as children we even, you know,
0: we know the truth.
1: Or we even assume that the monies are coming from our mothers. You understand? And so sometimes we need to paint a very good picture to our children about our fathers. And in that vein, they will begin to appreciate, you know, the fathers the more. If not, so God willing, on the 21st of June, let us celebrate our fathers. Mm-hmm. It is very important. Don't come and tell me, say, I'm Papa Wanshem. And I don't want to hear that. Honestly, I don't want to hear that. Like the scripture says, honor your father and your mother.
0: That your days may be long.
1: Thank you.
0: That is the only commandment with the promise.
1: Exactly. And it didn't say you should honor your father.
0: Yes, I was doing some rounds, but the vehicle I was in was playing a lot of gospel. Yeah, sapon and sumafu. I'm not sure. I don't know why.
1: Over the weekend, he was buried, as I'm sure it is the reason why, you know, his songs were played all over yesterday. And so, yes, the Bible did not say that you should honor your father.
0: Yeah.
1: You know, only because he took care of you.
0: Yeah. Honor them because they are your fathers.
1: They are your fathers. Uh-huh. Yes, thank you very much. And so yes, on the 21st, do something.
0: Fantastic.
1: Surprise your dad.
0: Nice one.
1: Oh, we see if you crash and I could pint if you any man.
0: And
1: blessings from our fathers are, you know, very powerful.
0: Charlie, what you just said is really a big thing. You know, most of the things that we think about is once we ask you to celebrate somebody, the next thing we look at is what can I buy for the person.
1: Mm. No, it's not always about that.
0: So just like you're saying, you can even organize boys to go to your father's compound, clean the place, you know, clean the space. Charlie, you can do something.
1: Yeah.
0: Paint the place, wash certain things that, Charlie, maybe the old man is living alone.
1: Mm.
0: Or maybe you're living away. Go there with some people. Then you eat. It's really a nice time. My father is in Asamadu, so I can't really go to Asamadu and do these things. Mm. You understand? But
1: it's like,
0: Kenneth is not serious. Kenneth, be serious. So please, let's celebrate our fathers this Father's Day, or any father figure in your life.
1: Yeah.
0: It could be your imam, it could be your pastor, it could be your boss at work, mm-hmm. it could be your supervisor, it could be an uncle in the neighborhood, it could be somebody, your neighbor, be aware to say, you know, your father figure, grooming you, guiding you, protecting everything. We need to celebrate fathers. We need to do it big.
1: Yes.
0: Me who Father's Day celebration be a big, I've never seen.
1: Yes, same here.
0: Yeah.
1: Same here. And, you know, it's really unfortunate. Let's do it big for our fathers.
0: We have to do it big.
1: Yeah.
0: So that's about it. Let's take a dive into Westing today this morning. A lot of stories, actually. And we'll try and get through to all of them. And then we'll dive into our conversation. Our conversation this morning borders on governance. Mm-hmm. Our governance style and what we've seen as a country over time. Whether or not this is what we need to keep doing. Whether or not we have failed the governance, you know, system or style, or that governance system has failed us. So we'll get into that conversation later on. Some interesting analysis in there, some comparisons here and there, and we all need to get into that. But right about now, Felix, what is trending, what is happening here in the region? Let's get into them.
1: All right, so let's jump into our first story this morning. And Mr. Blee Nyameke Ama, who is the Member of Parliament for Sekendi Constituency, he has rolled out social intervention initiatives to, you know, better the living conditions of residents in the constituency. Now, the initiatives, we understand, formed a part of a life-changing opportunities designed by the office of the MP to give the Sekendi constituency a general facelift, I should say, and also restore the once glamorous twin city to its former glory. Now, Miss Baba Bento, who is a personal assistant to the Member of Parliament for Sekendi, told the Ghana News Agency in an interview here in the region. Now, according to her, the Member of Parliament recently rolled out an initiative dubbed Sekendi Insu, a sachet water firm with the intention to manufacture purified water and sell to the general public at a relatively reduced rate compared to the price on the, you know, commodity market. A story that we brought you here on Beach 105.5 FM. Now, she also said proceeds from the Pure Water Firm would largely go into the funding of free annual exercise books distribution to school children in the constituency. The Sekunde Insu, the Sekunde Insu initiative, you know, has been hailed by residents in the area as it had, you know, brought a great relief to them. Miss Baba Bento asserted that the office was also working tirelessly on the Sekunde print. Now, the printing press company, which is designed to make the printing of free annual distribution of exercise books and also, in addition, textbooks to school children from both government and private basic schools in that particular constituency. She also mentioned that the initiative would relieve parents of the burden of providing educational materials on them. Now, the initiative also formed part of Mr. Blaine Nyameke Ames' commitment to good quality education delivery. And so, yes, the Member of Parliament for Sekendi is on course. He's looking forward to do more. It was last week that we did a story on how he's giving, you know, loans to market women at a very low interest-free, rather. Mm-hmm. And so he's doing a lot for, you know, his constituent. Mm-hmm. And that I really hope that, if I honestly, I look at the MPs, you know, across Sekendi, Takrade, I think they are doing well. They are doing well, as in the individual initiatives from them and how they are helping, you know, people within their constituency, from school children to, you know, market women and all of that. I think they are doing so well. And on the day that we go out to vote, you know, on the next general election, I really hope that the people will look at a lot more of these things and vote right. So kudos to the Member of Parliament for Sekendi, you know, for this wonderful social intervention initiative.
0: I agree with you. Let's make progress. And in making progress, we're still going to stay within the spirit of politics, because we understand that the NPP's General Secretary aspirant, Sylvester Tete, or Sly Tete, has continued his nationwide consultation tour, engaging regional and constituency executives in the region. Now, the meetings focused on discussions about the future of the party internal organization and strategies to strengthen the NPP ahead of 2028 general elections. Now, Sly Tete used the engagements to interact with party executives and supporters on issues affecting the party at both the regional and constituency levels. Now, as part of the tour, he visited executives in Sekunde constituency, Skadoketen constituency, Kwesimintim constituency, Takrade constituency, Efia constituency, Wasa East, Shamar, Ahanta West, and Mpoho constituencies. Now, Mr. Tete indicated that the consultations form part of efforts to build stronger engagement with the grassroots and gather ideas on repositioning the party for future electoral success. Now, he emphasized the need for unity, effective communication, and stronger party structures as the NPP works to rebuild and consolidate the support across the country. So that is that. NPP General Secretary Aspirant Sylvester Tete tours the Western region, and his tour forms part of his nationwide tour, speaking to the minds, hearts, and conscience of MPP executives, giving them reasons why he should be elected or chosen as their next general secretary. He says they need to work in reclaiming power, or bringing the NPP back into the helm of affairs. All right, let's make progress. Reporting for GNA, PK Yankee reports from Atwabo. Now, the Interim Management Committee constituted by the government to exercise oversight responsibility at Adamu's Resources, a gold prospecting company in the Elimelech district, has called on the paramount chief of the Eastern Nzima Traditional Council, His Royal Majesty Awulai Blay the Ninth, at Atwabo in the Western Region. Now, if you remember, the Minerals Commission, the Ministry of Lands and Natural Resources, through the Minerals Commission, revoked the licenses or the license of Adamu's Resources Limited. And the grounds for the revocation was on various things. We discussed them, you know, extensively because they breached the mining laws of this country. Now, shortly after that, the leadership of the Eastern Nzima Traditional Council sent out a word of appreciation and gratitude to the president, the minister, and of course the Minerals Commission. Now, after that, the Ministry of Lands and Natural Resources set up an interim management committee to oversee the, you know, operations at Adamu's Resources Limited. Now, mind you, this is interim, so meaning it's temporary. Now, what we are bringing to you this morning by PK Yanke from Atwabo is that the interim committee has called on the paramount chief of the Nzima East or the Eastern Nzima Traditional Area. Now, Nana Nsemetwine, the chairman of the interim management committee, who led the delegation to call on the paramount chief and standing committee members of the council, said it was proper and fitting to call on Ananum as custodians of the land before assuming duty at the mine. Now, like I mentioned, the Ministry of Lands and Natural Resources and the government recently revoked three mining leases of Adamu's Resources Limited at Akango, Salman, and Nkrofu. Now, the ministry, after investigations by the Minerals Commission, discovered that the gold mine had breached the mining laws, citing the release of Adamu's concession to a foreign company to allegedly do illegal mining. Now, Nana Intimate, please forgive me if I'm not getting their name right, said the committee would need the support of the traditional council and assured them of discharging its mandate as directed by the government. Now, on behalf of the traditional council, Awulai Blay the Ninth, who is the president, congratulated the interim management committee for calling on Nanum in line with tradition. Now, the traditional council said they are going to do one thing, which is to offer their full support for the committee, and further asked the committee to be transparent and exhibit more commitment in their new roles. Now, the council poured another libation.
1: It's very important.
0: Nice one.
1: Yeah.
0: So they poured libation to partially reverse the curses. I don't know why partially. To partially reverse the curses invoked on the management of Adamu's Resources Limited.
1: I don't know, maybe the management is supposed to do, you know, certain things for Nananum, mm-hmm. you know, the traditional area. So until those things are done,
0: the cases remain.
1: They'll fully, you know.
0: So the Nananum had to revoke, they had to reverse some, mm-hmm. some of the cases invoked on the management of Adamu's Resources. Now, the council also asked the committee members to find time and pay another courtesy call. Mm-hmm. They should find time and come again. Yeah, listen to this. On the president of the Eastern Nzima Traditional Council, which is His Royal Majesty Awulai Blay the Ninth, for the full reversal of the rituals performed against the mining company in the wake of the revocation notice mm-hmm. by the government a few weeks ago. Mm-hmm. So now, reverse Akitwewi. But find time and come for the full one.
1: Yes.
0: It's an anom yesremu. By the time they come back now, full one, they take effect.
1: Oh, they know. They know, they
0: life
1: know the timelines. They are aware of the timelines. Yes,
0: okay.
1: They are aware.
0: Okay.
1: And so if they are giving you, you know, a particular day to come, make sure that you come.
0: Come. So that is that. The interim management committee, have called on the Eastern Nzima Traditional Council. And we are hoping that this interim management committee would discharge their duties well, and then Adamus, or that particular, you know, mining, the three mining leases or the concessions at Akango, Salmon, and Nkrofu would be back on track. And then the host communities will, of course, benefit greatly from this particular operations. Let's make progress.
1: All right, the branch secretary of the Ghana Mine Workers Union at Hilt Gulf is Raymond Bimpom Boateng. He has strongly pushed back against recent claims by private legal practitioner Martin Pigbu that the company is not operational. In an emotional media address held to celebrate Hilt Gulf's payment of all outstanding arrears to former workers of the Bogosu Prestia mines, Boateng set the record straight, and I quote, "What the legal practitioner said is not true. The company's plant has been working over the period that they took over." Boateng traced the troubles back to the previous operator, that is Future Global Resources, FGR, which ran into deep financial trouble. Let me quote him again. FGR couldn't pay their electricity bill, so they were taken off the national grid. That is how the whole thing started. The company, we understand, owed about $2.8 million to the Volta River Authority, that is VRA, and $1.5 million to Greco. When Hilt Gulf stepped in, we understand they made a clear promise: revive the mine and settle all due all dues owed to the owed to former FGR workers, which we understand they are doing, you know, that. And we've done several stories here with Hilt Gulf Ghana Limited paying arrears to former workers. Now, the union leader detailed the full list of cleared obligations. 8 months of salary arrears, 40% severance pay, that is a total of over $9.5 million, pension fund contribution, SNIT payments, and you know, a whole lot. So let me quote him again. The FGR owed us pension funds, 8 months salary, severance, and also SNIT, all have been earned. That's according to Mr. Boateng. For the former workers gathered to show their appreciation, it was a moment of relief and gratitude. Boateng painted a vivid picture of how the site has changed in just a year. And I quote, "When we first came here, the whole place was bushy. There wasn't any light. The plant was corroded. And now Hilt Gulf has given the plant to contractors. It has been refurbished. The whole place is being tidied up." Now, he also added with visible pride, and I quote, "Even at night, you see that this place has turned into Dubai, a very illuminated workplace." Interesting. Interesting. Now, employment is also bouncing back. According to Boateng, around 300 workers are now directly employed, and nearly 700 others are working indirectly through local contractors on site. That hope extends to the broader community. And I quote, "The economy in Prestia, Bogoso, and other host communities will boost. All the youth are going to get work to do." Now, Boateng made clear that Hilt Gulf is not, you know, stopping here. And I quote, "We want to see the company level with the likes of Newmont, AngloGold Ashanti, and Diamond Mines. One of the company's plants, we understand, is currently down, but expansion plans are underway, and they hope that by the end of the year, they will be able to, you know, level up." And so, some, you know, good things from Hilt Gulf Ghana Limited, as the secretary, you know, believes that Hilt Gulf are doing, you know, some yeoman's job, and that the allegations or claims from private legal practitioner Martin Pigbu that a company is not operational, he believes that those are not true. So, yes, Hilt Gulf Ghana Limited, you know, doing well. But every now and then, you get counterclaims, you know, from other groups also saying that they are not doing FOKU. And so we do not really know the truth. But
0: interesting times, yes, and interesting things are happening
1: exactly
0: with Heath. But anyways, that is that. Dorothy Donko writes for beachfmonline.com, and she reports that the mayor of Sekondi-Takoradi, Frederick Faustinus Fedu Esquire, has received representatives from the African Development Bank and a delegation of investors from Denmark ahead of discussions and inspections of proposed development project sites within the metropolis. Now, the visit forms part of efforts by the STMA to secure investment and development support for key infrastructure projects aimed at improving the city's growth and transformation. Now, the delegation began the tour with a courtesy call on the regional minister, Joseph Nelson, before proceeding to inspect several strategic locations earmarked for possible investment. Now, among the sites visited were major drainage systems within the metropolis, the landfill site at Sofokrom, the Sekondi market, and the proposed redevelopment area at Takoradi Central. Now, the mayor expressed optimism about the outcome of the visit, noting that the engagements could pave the way for significant investment opportunities that would promote growth and development across the metropolis. Now, he said the assembly remains hopeful that the discussions and site inspections would yield positive results for the benefit of residents and the long-term development of the metropolis. So that is that. Some investors a delegation from the African Development Bank visited the STMA. And the mayor says he's hoping or wishing that this particular visit would culminate into development for the assembly.
1: Still on beachfmonline.com. And this one was written by Benedicta Akini. Now, members of the Church of Pentecost in the Takoradi area have organized a two-day market exhibition aimed at promoting entrepreneurship and also supporting small businesses owned by the church members, which is very, very good.
0: So a trade fair for the church members.
1: Yes. Now, the exhibition that was held at the Takoradi Mall, we understand, brought together more than 50 vendors on the opening day, with participants showcasing a variety of products, including cosmetics, clothing, fabrics, hair accessories, and footwear, you know, to prospective buyers. Now, in its third year, the initiative forms part of efforts by the church just to encourage economic empowerment and productivity among its members, while creating a platform for small businesses or small business owners to expand their customer base. Speaking at the event, Apostle Sylvester Ahin, the area head of the Takoradi area, said the exhibition was organized in line with biblical teachings that encourage believers to be hardworking and productive. Now, according to him, the church believes Christians should not only focus on spiritual growth, but also strive, you know, to become economically active and self-reliant. He also noted that the exhibition provides an opportunity for members engaged in various trades to, you know, market their products, network with potential customers, and also strengthen their businesses. Patrons at the event were seen interacting with vendors and purchasing a wide range of goods, as organizers expressed optimism that the initiative would help boost local businesses and also inspire more members to venture into entrepreneurship. The exhibition continued with more activities and increased patronage on the second day. That was on Saturday. And so if you're on beachfmonline.com, you get to read more on that particular story. And on Facebook, Beach105.5FM on Facebook, there are pictures from the event where the members of the Church of Pentecost in the Takoradi area, you know, organized a two-day market exhibition that was aimed at promoting entrepreneurship and also supporting small businesses owned by the members of the church.
0: That is a big one. Kudos to the Church of Pentecost. And they partnered our sister station, Spice 91.9 FM, on that. Let's make progress. We understand that the Public Utilities Regulatory Commission in the Western and Western North regional offices have managed to resolve 96.12% of consumer complaints received in the first quarter of 2026, successfully closing 422 out of the 439 cases locked between January and March. Now, the ECG attracted the overwhelming share of complaints. PRs have also complained by ECG for air county. For a lot of them. In fact, they accounted for 419. It's interesting why we have 419.
1: People complaining about
0: 419 cases out of the 439 cases or 439 complaints that came. Emu 419 was about ECG. That's about 95.44% of the total. Ghana Water recorded 17 complaints, and that's about 3.87%, while three complaints were filed by utility providers against consumers. So the provider ECG Water Company, they're also complaining against consumers during the same period. Now, WhatsApp emerged the dormant channel for lodging complaints, accounting for 380 cases or 86.56% of the total, reflecting a clear consumer preference for digital communication platforms. Phone calls represented the second most used channel at 8.43%, followed by written correspondence at 3.19%. Walk-in visits and consumer service committee referrals recorded the lowest usage at 0.68% and 1.14% respectively. Quality of service issues dominated complaint categories with 403 cases recorded. Billing concerns, unlawful disconnection, metering problems, property damage, consumer service delivery issues. And these followed in descending order. Now, the concentration of service quality complaints points to persistent reliability challenges among utility providers in the two regions. So they are saying that in the Western and the Western North region, utility services are not reliable. Quality of service is really low. So that is one of their issues. Now, complaint volumes have fluctuated over the past 3 years, falling from 421 in the first quarter of 2024 to 233 in the same period of 2025, before rising sharply. What is sharply? That thing has risen from 233 to 439, you say sharply. Before rising. It is well. So the complaints, quality of service dominated, and they have every right to complain about quality of service.
1: Yeah.
0: Won't they hear what one of them? Upio piper emba. Charlie, the most painful aspect is wash a shower, see a pan, and some near the
1: other. Roko ni ni a dumu.
0: Ni na oba ne queen queen queen queen emba. Charlie is terrible. It's terrible. So that is that. PURC says they've been able to resolve over 90%, 96% and more of the complaints that came in the first quarter of the year. Kudos to PURC.
1: The West African Gas Pipeline Company, that is WAPCO, we understand they were awarded scholarships to 70 students from 7 host communities, bringing the total number of beneficiaries under its education support program to 673 over the past 12 years. Now, the 70 beneficiaries comprise 37 males and 33 females drawn from Shama, Abuazi Jomo, Abu Isi, Lua Intraban, Tema, as well as Bon, right? Now, the current batch of students are to pursue programs in engineering, law, medicine, pharmacy, nursing, and other disciplines at institutions such as the University of Ghana, Kwame Nkrumah University of Science and Technology, University of Cape Coast, TTU as well, the University of Development Studies, and the University of Education, Winneba. Let me quote the General Manager Corporate Affairs, that is Dr. Isaac J. Dukum. The 12th batch of the scheme reflects the sustained commitment to building human capital in our operational areas. Now, speaking at the scholarship award ceremony and orientation session themed built to last. He explained that the initiative is designed, you know, to create long-term opportunities for young people rather than short-term relief. And I quote again, this program is not just about scholarships. It is about investing in futures, building confidence, and creating opportunities that extend far beyond the classroom. He also traced the intervention's origin to 2012, when WAPCO introduced its livelihood support program anchored on, you know, two key components, the scholarship scheme and community youth enterprise scheme. Now, according to him, the scholarship scheme has been implemented consistently since its inception, expanding from an initial 41 beneficiaries to the current cohort of 70 students. Over the years, he said, the program has produced graduates who are contributing to national development in diverse fields, including engineering, healthcare, education, finance, law, and the creative industry. And I quote him again, our beneficiaries have become engineers, health professionals, educators, finance professionals, lawyers, and community mentors. These are real stories of transformation that show that program is built to last. Now, Mr. or Dr. Doku, he urged the beneficiaries to take their studies seriously and use the opportunity to make a meaningful impact in their communities and the country at large. He also pointed out that beyond formal education, the company has also supported 108 young people through its community youth enterprise scheme, offering skills training in areas such as catering, electrical works, carpentry, auto mechanics, and fashion design. In total, you understand, about 781 beneficiaries have also been supported under WAPCO's livelihood support program that is nationwide. He reiterated the company's commitment to its host communities, stressing that its interventions are rooted in shared growth and mutual respect. Now, Director of Education at Shaman, Raphael Edu Taylor, he urged the beneficiaries to take their studies seriously and remain focused, stressing that the path ahead will require discipline, resilience, and courage. He praised WAPCO for their sustained commitment to education, that is in the district, noting that the scholarship scheme has contributed significantly to improving access to education and also promoting inclusivity. He encouraged the beneficiaries to see themselves as future leaders, innovators, and change makers who will, you know, contribute to national development. WAPCO doing a lot for its host communities, and now they've extended and given scholarship to another 70 students from seven host communities. Students from Shama, Abuazi, Jomo, Abuesi, Lua, Intraban, Tema, and Pong.
0: More fire. Yeah. These are some of the things we want to hear.
1: Exactly.
0: Let's make progress. Ernest K. Ahimfo writes for My Joy Online, and he reports from Parliament that the Member of Parliament from Prayeso, Davis Ansan Opoku, has called on the government of Ghana to use discussion surrounding Goldfields' proposed lease extension in Takwa. Remember last week, you brought to us a story about Goldfields in Takwa asking for a lease extension of about 20 years.
1: Yes.
0: Well, the Member of Parliament from Prayeso is saying something.
1: And I remember there is a group, or there are groups that are not in support.
0: They're not in support
1: of that.
0: The MP from Prayeso, who is not in the region, but he's talking about matters of the region.
1: Yeah.
0: He's saying that the Goldfields' proposed lease extension in Takwa should be looked at. In fact, we should use that as more or less a fight back to demand stronger action against xenophobic attacks in South Africa. You know, Goldfields is a South African, you know, company. Goldfields, in fact, let me tell you about Goldfields. Goldfields is a South African firm founded in 1887. Headquartered in Johannesburg. While it operates globally with mines in Australia, South America, and Ghana, it remains incorporated in South Africa, holds a primary listing

0: The government of South Africa must therefore take concrete and decisive steps to stop xenophobic attacks against innocent Ghanaians and other Africans whose only aim is to work hard and provide for their families. African unity cannot be preached in bedrooms while Africans are attacked on the streets. We should think twice about extending their lease, you know, in Takwa, because they've requested for 20 years. He says, no, what is happening in South Africa by South Africans is not one we need to be happy about. So we should also show, go through something. Because once they mine here and they generate revenue, the money they make, some goes back into, you know, their headquarters in Johannesburg. And the monies that sits in Johannesburg also feeds into the South African economy, which again is used to build the hospitals, provide good roads, blah, blah, blah, for South Africans who are attacking innocent Africans. So in price MPC,
1: so it's more
0: an eye for an eye.
1: It's more of we retaliating, right? But I don't think it's the
0: one
1: way
0: for
1: to
0: one. Me, yeah, I also do. I disagree with him. It's just a few people who, even if it's a million South Africans, it's just a few, you know, South Africans who are acting this, you know, this way. I personally know some South Africans. Trust me, South Africans are one of the nicest people you come across. I made a friend in Kumasi. He's a South African. Charlie, you go out in the evenings with, you know, my other colleagues from Orange. Charlie, this guy is a vibe. I also don't think we have a lot of South Africans in town. Do we see
1: in Ghana?
0: Yes, like the way we see our Nigerian brothers coming in to hustle. We really do not see them like that, right?
1: South Africans.
0: They're going for the white-collar jobs.
1: In fact, I might be wrong, but I don't see them traveling that much as, you know, as compared to how Ghanaians and Nigerians are constantly... as compared to how Ghanaians and, you know, Nigerians are, constantly traveling. I don't see South Africans...
0: They may be cronier. They
1: be a cronier.
0: Ukronia oye den tubata. Yenye denye na Mediterranean. So, Impreza MP, we disagree with you. Goldfields has contributed, especially in Takwa, has contributed a lot to the people of Takwa.
1: Yeah.
0: Through their foundation. The people who are in school, a lot of people learning, you know, so much. And, you know, we understand there are over 3,194 South Africans in Ghana. Okay. So Goldfields, through their foundation, has supported a lot of communities and lives.
1: Yeah, yes.
0: People have been gainfully employed through their, you know, inclusion into this country and their participation within the mining sector. Yes. And they contribute also to Ghana, because once they mine, they make money, they give back to government, you know. So please, let us not... We need to have a holistic conversation, yes, about the xenophobic attacks or xenophobia in general and how we can work things around. But I don't think we need to do a tit-for-tat affair.
1: Yeah,
0: let's make progress.
1: Mr. Joseph Ama Ajikum, who is the district chief executive of Elembele, he has condemned acts of vandalism by unknown land guards and also assailants who destroyed a new NDC party office under construction at Awiasu Junction. That is in the Elembele district.
0: A new NDC office?
1: Yes, yes.
0: And please join us on Facebook. Yes. Facebook, on Facebook, Beach 105.5 FM. You see the debris for yourself.
1: This is not proper. Now, according to him, apart from the court and, you know, him as DC and chairman of the district security council, nobody has the right to pull down any structure under any given circumstance. Unknown assailants, wielding guns and machetes, went on the rampage and, we understand, they destroyed a new NDC party office currently under construction at Awiasu Junction. That is near Inyinase, and it is valued at 1 million Ghana cedis in the midnight of May 7, 2026. Now, speaking to journalists at the project site, Mr. Ama Ejekum said Mr. Emmanuel Ama Kofi Bua, who is the member of parliament for Elembele, bought two plots of land. That was in 2017, valued at 20,000 Ghana cedis each from the late chief Nana Bwedi. Now, when

0: the project commenced, we understand the royal family led by Nana Panyi Amu, the chief of Ariaso, and the Busia Penyini, Nana Ekeyebu. We understand they all came in after the death of the late chief, that the land was not sold to Nana Bwedi, who allegedly, you know, sold the land to the MP. Now, Mr. Amar Jekum said the case was pending in court before he was later withdrawn, or before he was later, you know, withdrawn from the court for settlement under the alternative dispute resolution, that is ADR mechanism. Now, Mr. Jekum said when he assumed office as DC, he told the family that to avoid litigation, the NDC party would pay for the costs of that particular land again. According to the royal family, the party would be given a parcel of land to, you know, build its office on some conditions, to which the party executives agreed that the parties would employ youth of the town in the construction works, assist the town with building materials to build their new palace complex, and pay annual royalties to the royal family. Now, Mr. Amar Jekum said, surprisingly, the royal family brought another condition after the party had entered the memorandum of understanding on the said parcel of land, you know, signed and sealed. The condition was that the member of parliament and the NDC party in Elembele must ensure that the National House of Chiefs Gazettes, you know, King Kaku Aka III, paramount chief of Ariasu traditional area, as overlord of Nzemaland. So the land
1: so land issues.
0: This is interesting. This is very, very interesting. So the new traditional heads, you know, whatever name that is being given to them, they sold their land to the NDC people again, and they gave them some caveats. That one, In the construction of the NDC, you know,
1: NDC's Elembele office,
0: they should employ people from the community, which is solid.
1: To work,
0: yes,
1: in building the,
0: yes, which is okay.
1: So they'll hire the services of these people.
0: Exactly. And two, they should also, you know, assist in building a new palace complex
1: for
0: Nananom.
1: No, but how do of I which, buy your land and... No, but so they didn't sell. Maybe they gave the land to them for free.
0: No.
1: They sold the land to them.
0: Yes.
1: So if you sold the land to me and I'm not a charity organization, I am also not building an office to more or less make profit of the community. How do you expect me to? Where am I going to find the money from to build a brand new palace for you? No, Felix, let's analyze this carefully.
0: I mean, they agreed, so...
1: The people agreed.
0: Yeah, the people
1: agreed. Then they have money.
0: Then the people agreed.
1: Okay.
0: So they started construction, and after a while, the Nananum came again, and they said that they should
1: the agreement
0: ensure
1: has changed, Anna.
0: They want to add on.
1: They want to add on.
0: They want to add on to what they've already agreed. And in adding on, they mentioned that the party, the MP, our friend,
1: Amaku Fibua,
0: together with the NDC party in Elembele, must ensure that the National House of Chiefs Gazette King Kaku Aka III, who is the paramount chief of Ariasu traditional area, as overlord of the Nzemaland.
1: With the Asasimu terms and conditions.
0: Asasimu terms and conditions. I'm sure that didn't go down well. And, you know, we are all trying to think around.
1: Sorry for laughing about this issue, but this has become very, very, very, very difficult a matter for all of us. And we are trying to really think about it. How this, you know, came about. You know, so three major conditions. One is that let's start with this. The basis of this entire matter is that the NDC in Elembele needs a place to build their office. right?
0: Mm-hmm.
1: The overlord or the caretakers of our lands are Nananom. So you cannot develop anything on the land without, you know, getting it from the right source. So you go to Nananom to inquire. Nananom's okay. This, as I say, is part of our two lands. Nananom engage in that transaction, right? So I've bought the land. It's just like any other person going to buy a land or being leased the land for X number of years. You go, you do your transaction, Nananom hands it over to you. They need to find out from you, what are you using the land for? They need to make sure it's for legal purposes.
0: Yeah.
1: Before they enter into that agreement with you. And then you proceed with your assembly, design, plan, permit, what have you. So the NDC has done all of that.
0: Mm-hmm.
1: They've bought the land. So just like anybody else, you just develop as according to what you've agreed upon.
0: Yes.
1: Anamibwa.
0: Yes.
1: But Nananom says no. There are terms and conditions you need to agree to. And in fact, you've already paid your money before the terms and conditions. The first terms and condition, or first in the terms and condition, is that you need to hire people in the building of the office. That, for us, is okay. It makes sense. Because again, you need to add, or Nananom are pushing for a boost of the local economy, right? So, employability.
0: Mm-hmm.
1: Employ people from the traditional area to build for you. Number two, Nananom says, no, you are too big a people. You can't just come and put up an office here. You need to ensure that you build a palace for us.
0: Yes, a complex one.
1: A complex.
0: Yes.
1: Felix, Kenneth, find out from me what a complex palace means. Because we need to understand the context of Nananom. Because you can't just go and put up any palace.
0: No, they
1: want a complex palace.
0: Yes.
1: So we need to find out. Okay. So a complex palace typically refers to a grand residence or administrative center associated with royalty or high-ranking dignitaries.
0: Mm.
1: The architectural features of a complex palace are characterized by grandeur designs. Ornate decorations often include symbolic gardens, fortifications, just FFFF. So that is a complex palace. Won't mean by a palace 2x4. No, it's part of the terms and conditions.
0: Yes, it's part of it. It's part of it. And they are also, you know, supposed to pay annual royalties to the royal family.
1: So as part of the building the complex palace, you need to pay annual royalties.
0: Yes.
1: For deciding to build your party office.
0: Yes.
1: This is not a business that is generating profit. This is not a profit-making building. Unless, of course, we are wrong. But for you to stay in there, okay, so Felix, Kenneth is showing us pictures of a complex palace. I see. Interesting. So you are supposed to pay annual royalties to the royal family or to the chiefs.
0: Yes.
1: Is it royal family or the chiefs?
0: Royal family.
1: So to the royal family, you pay.
0: To the royal family.
1: We don't know the amount.
0: Yes, we don't know. That we don't know. And all of these things, the party, you know,
1: agreed. That they will build and then they will pay. Wait, the party in the Lembele agreed, or the regional party agreed, or the national.
0: I mean, they are dealing with the MP and the NDC party in
1: Lembele. So the Lembele people will take care of it.
0: I believe so. I want to believe so.
1: Because they don't have to transfer costs to regional party. Now, the party agreed to all of these things in Lembele.
0: Yes.
1: So you're saying that construction ne kosono. Nananom came back, right?
0: Yes.
1: And Nananom said what?
0: And Nananom said, in fact, there is one more.
1: There is one more?
0: Yes. There is one
1: more. Which is the biggest of it all?
0: Which is the biggest of it all.
1: Mm-hmm.
0: And that they need to...
1: MP for the area.
0: The MP for the area.
1: The Amakufibwa.
0: Amakufibwa.
1: Who recently was handed by the regional House of Chiefs for playing a crucial role in bringing about peace and unity. And for the first time in a very long time, the regional House of Chiefs had its leadership.
0: Mm-hmm.
1: And they're saying Amakufibwa played a very critical role in the united front of the regional house of chiefs. They are saying that Amaku Fuba, you have what's the word? You have a good relationship with the regional house of chiefs.
0: Mm-hmm.
1: So he should go and do what?
0: So he should ensure that you know, the national house of chiefs.
1: The national, not even regional.
0: No, the national.
1: Okay.
0: The national house of chiefs.
1: Uh-huh.
0: You know, Gazette, Kenkaku Aka the Third.
1: Fantastic.
0: Paramount chief of Ariasu traditional area.
1: Nice.
0: As overlord.
1: As overlord
0: of Nzimaland.
1: Chese sangwa kachire wamuzi among Gazette. Chese my name should be on paper. It should be legal, documented that I am the overlord.
0: Yes.
1: Of the Ariasu traditional yes. area.
0: And the NDC people said, no.
1: We
0: no,
1: can't
0: no.
1: do that. This that is beyond us.
0: That does not fall within, you know,
1: our mandate as a party.
0: Yes. And so they were not going to do that.
1: Uh-huh.
0: And in fact, that development, according to the DCE, you know, that might not have gone down well with Kenkaku Aka the Third.
1: Mm.
0: Together with the royal family of Ariasu. And you know, they are reading meanings into why the build.
1: So they are trying to find out reasons why the building got broken down.
0: Yes.
1: Or destroyed.
0: Yes. Yes. In fact, Mr. Amajekum observed that this was not the first time the structure had been demolished by the people since construction work commenced, only, you know, to demonstrate their anger as well as their frustration at the political party for not coming to terms with their demand.
1: Hmm.
0: Now, Mr. Alex Mahama, who is the Elembele NDC constituency chairman, expressed worry about the development. Now, speaking to NDC branch chairman at Amiaso, he cautioned that the action might warrant unpleasant reactions such as arrest and also detention if the perpetrators were caught. And so they are still rubbing
1: the
0: their heads around.
1: Perpetrators have to be arrested.
0: Yes, I agree.
1: Because this is an act of vandalism. Destroying someone's property is criminal. Felix, Matoma says, and we don't want to say that this is coming from, you know, the traditional leaders or areas or whatever. As it stands, I do not know who is responsible, which people are responsible. But the reason why the Nanum was introduced is the DC or the party within the space are trying to find answers as to what this is about.
0: Mm.
1: You want to believe it's not coming from the royal family or the traditional, you know, leadership of that area.
0: Hmm.
1: But whoever is responsible for this needs to be dealt with. It's just like anybody at all building a residential, you know, property and it's being pulled down or broken down after paying, after meeting the terms and conditions of the space.
0: Mm.
1: You don't have to break them down. So please, the NDC people, that is if they are interested, you need to find who is behind this and then deal with the person. But it's interesting. It's interesting. Now, Kotwasa Sen Patrol, Sheniye, terms and conditions.
0: Yeah.
1: We have a few more to wrap it up. And please, if you join up or if you visit our Facebook page, you would notice or know that over 800 polling station executives, and we've done this story a couple of times, polling station executives or executives within Takwen Suyim constituency are not too happy with the modus operandi with regards to vetting. You know, elections will be taking place pretty soon, and they called for regional intervention. They called for national intervention, but they said they are not seeing anything. In fact, they proceeded to court to secure an interlocutory injunction on the vetting. We heard from other places that the vetting still proceeded, although there was an interlocutory injunction on the processes. And so the reasons given to the disqualification of some of these people or members are that some were seen dancing openly to NDC music.
0: Yes.
1: You know? Some too were operating businesses where there were NDC posters. Some also were not in good standing and all of that. So a combination of so many issues. And these guys were disqualified. In fact, some of them also alleged some bit of illegality, some issue, some backhand dealings and all of that. And they're saying that some members of the vetting committee are not even supposed to be. They are not qualified to be on the vetting committee.
0: Mm.
1: So why are they there? Why are they disqualifying us? Because they want to put their own people there. And they say they're not happy with this. Yesterday, they were in the region. And yesterday, about 800 or more of them from Takwen Soyim stormed the regional party's headquarters. Let's listen to what their issues were after they spoke to us.
2: MPP 1992. 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Yaba and Possepen, even be Pia Bonti, Abebusa, and then Yanam, Yanisio, and Abib, Abbey, Patima, Ritter Office, Yabo, Saka, Obin Pum Frey, and all Mamabusa, Yamakoba, Yaya, Yavia, Yababa back. That is Obia McCaffrey, say,
3: Apple Shayen, Azakachi, police station, Azakachi, and our Wahano. I may not be a council of the chairperson. Now, Martin is there. And I am Mother's Day. Shamasia for you, Guha. And so the meantime, or there, Yajibama, Yamma Frama, and so you are Hanan Patin who going to. Now, my up had there, Yachan a day. That one's for him. Better now, what the banner. On your better, most my way of better, no. Oh, be happy, perform. It's as I catch you, see, I won't hang on. So, what for better? That's a catcher one day. Hey, you won't lift him. I'm not going to why you tell you won't lift him. And I'm there way at that for. And tell to my new one year, Juma. And to my new one year, Juma. I'm going to since the half of one on the one year, Juma. 2028 to Bibu Hono, the milk coffee, a bottle of coffee one, that one number to Abba, and find my partner. It's a young, young panel to young panel now. Maybe a wire will hope be our betting, be our young betting, be our. So up there, that one shy young 2028. You do not lay up to Abba, that the map, but we are my partner over power, dear. On my yacht, and then national for one bra, one co-region for home, one bra. No police station if you are new panel major, I'm not with a form, so one major, no one to order back. So police station, no jaho, now what to order back, and win, and win, and win, and with there, next time nor there, and you're working me.
4: You want a region afraid there. Why are you betting you, Tapa? My audio, you know, why are you betting you? I never put my hand into what it's afraid, you know, yeah, yaba. You have been 2 hours and over. Sina Pribia and Pim Bacanja, Regina, Pribia and Pim Bacanja, there. Morty, Monami, Yanka, we can, yeah, I am Mother's Day. Occupon the day. I'd make your dog, Cordon, Ocado, my air, Busano, Nina, Sungino, Yonga, Uncle from constituency level. I executive friend, all you, Mano, including Mamma Chairman, our German, the secretary, Yemo, and Papa, me. I'm not because he, Benatim, but better. Let's try, Benatim, let's try, Tacos, Benatim, I won't mind me. Because I'm what is for some of Yana. And so, sit down and meet me, Yabon, may I be Twaba? Do you know what the power of Farno? Let me tell you, offended. Miss Marchassi. And tell you, I'm not one for some subject. Also, I'm not in the area. I voted in Oyahi. No move the previous. You might be Dino, vote in Yahi. And to the power of the opposition, eh? Us then, it's in our region. Naturally, no one do the way to acquire me to Kawasa, but my minimum region. I'm in Jersey, say. And to all Yabu, you might be Okodo, who was Nazi, so the party is ready. MPP amaye kukese o party ni yedi dia di medi ba kwodo atakon sai mu on
1: so the voices you heard were disgruntled members or leaders or executives of the opposition New Patriotic Party, and they say they are not happy with the way the vetting is going on or happening in Takwen Stream. And consistently on this platform, we've brought to you reports, we've brought to you what they are saying. And yesterday they were in town. Yesterday they visited the regional party office. And just like you heard, not too happy. There's a lot that the NPP needs to do in Takwen Stream. Mind you, Takwen Suyim currently rests in the bosom of the NDC.
0: Yeah.
1: With Issa Salifutela. If the NDC, MPP, sorry, really wants to wrestle that particular seat, if they really want to win that particular seat, then it starts with now. Organizing the base. Because over 800 people, you can't tell me this is an insignificant number. If all of them as angry, as agitated as they are, decide not to vote. And we saw that in the last election.
0: Mm.
1: We can give you the analysis on and on, coincidence by coincidence, where NDC won, not because the NDC did extra, but because NPP lost. And by losing, I mean people did not go and vote for the NPP. As against the previous, you know, results in the other election years, that would tell you what it means for you to lose, even so, on election day. So the regional party's leadership needs to sit down.
0: Yes.
1: They need to go to the constituency and find out what is happening.
0: Yes, they need to. And at this point, I would have been expecting the NPP, you know, to have done a lot of things right. You remember, there were a lot of factors as to why they lost the last general elections, and those that they admitted,
1: yeah,
0: from the former vice president Bawumia, you know, down to the last person. Everybody admitted
1: they failed, blah blah blah.
0: Yeah, and everybody admitted that internally they had problems, yeah, lots of issues, and all of that. At this point, I was expecting a lot of the issues to have been solved,
1: mm-hmm,
0: but for us to, you know, hear the people at the grassroots at that level, you know, crying and expressing their displeasure on how they are being cheated by their own people, with internal party elections approaching and all of that, the mood at which they are being disqualified, you know, allegedly dancing to NDC teams. I mean, these are ridiculous. These are ridiculous. And I'm not expecting, you know, the NPP to reach this particular level, especially within a constituency where, you know, you've a seat that you lost to the NDC. That had been a seat for the NPP for God knows how many years.
1: Mm.
0: But unfortunately for them, during the last general election, they lost. And with this attitude and, you know, how they are going about things, if they are not careful, they will be in opposition for a very long time.
1: Mm-hmm.
0: For a very, very, very long time.
1: Yeah.
0: And so whatever the situation is, the regional leadership of the NPP, even if you take, you know, the national leadership to jump into this to make sure that situation are resolved, I mean, they should be able to do that to ensure, because some of these things will eat into the last general, the next general elections. So if the NPP will reclaim that seat again, it means that they should begin to do things right. And it is important that they move away from these petty, you know, issues, these petty conflicts.
1: They should continue. No, they shouldn't stop. They should continue. Say they don't want to win the seat. So they should continue. Say baby soon, baby soon, yeah, yeah. If there's a funeral, and you'll be at this.
0: As a Ghanaian, when there's an electoral process, I want to see that level of competition from the two, you know, big political parties, the MPP and the NDC. It shouldn't be on a silver platter one.
1: It's not going to be a silver platter. They are still going to compete. But one will win one, which is a sure banker. And the other one doesn't want to win. So it's not like we're also pushing for the other one to win. What we are saying is that what is happening wrong is wrong. You know? And it's unfortunate that over 800 people have to walk all the way or move all the way from Takwa on a Sunday to the region to Charlie, the party, if they are serious, they should be serious about this.
0: Yeah.
1: Let's wrap it all up.

0: And we're wrapping it up with what happened yesterday at Atakope, where the wife of the regional minister, Mrs. Triple N, Naomi Nana Nelson. That's a solid name.
1: Yeah, that's a solid name.
0: They used to say something about Yeboa. Near two, there's like God already knows what you be. So God shapes certain things ahead of time. You don't understand what I'm saying.
1: I understand.
0: You know, she was not giving NNNO. She was probably giving something else. NNA or NNB or something. But God said, there's a certain Mr. Nelson I'll bring into your life. Am I preaching?
1: Another N should be added.
0: Another N will be added in your name. So yeah. Give her Naomi Nana and any other name, but that any other name will change.
1: M-O-D
0: for Onsema Jesus. You know, so Naomi Nana Nelson. Through her foundation, by name Empower Ghana Initiative Foundation, Ghana Initiative Foundation, joined mothers of Atakope to celebrate Mother's Day in a memorable and heartwarming gathering. Yesterday, these mothers celebrated Mother's Day in a grand style. They say this is the first time they're seeing, you know, such a thing come to them. They are usually sidelined. People do not really think about them. And please join us on Facebook in your shots. You see these mothers joyfully dancing. You know, making merry. Enjoying eating. Enjoying, you know, the great music. The wonderful atmosphere. A lot of them also. Not all. A lot of them. All of them, in fact, you know, received gifts at the end of the day. And that is from Empower Ghana Initiative Foundation, the foundation put together by the wife of the regional minister. Let's go listen to her on what this foundation is about and why they decided to celebrate this year's Mother's Day celebration, specifically with mothers of Atakope. Let's listen to Mrs. Naomi Nana Nelson.
2: Empower Ghana Initiative is a foundation that I thought of setting in place to support my husband's vision, which is the regional minister of the Western Region. Yeah, so basically it's to bring the young adults and women together and build their confidence in the society, put the can-do spirit in them, to let them know that they are part of the society and that they can do more. It comprises of the health, educating them on the health side, creating awareness, promotion, health promotion. Also looking at mental state of people. Normally, you know, our women, they go through so much stress and other things. So I think this is what I seek to do, to empower them to be tough in their mind, to be that strong woman that society can use them for great things. Yeah, so basically, thank you. I chose this side of town because as we all can see, as we can all see, the community is very deprived from so many things. It's a deprived area. I believe that our children who don't even go to school, so they need that empowerment, that advice, to let them know that it is only through education that they can do well in society. Also to be vulnerable, the target was the elderly, the widowed, and then the single parents, people. So looking at this group of people, sometimes stigma, even from the community or the society, doesn't help them to grow or to come out fully for what their destined God giftings are. So I think with this foundation, I seek to create awareness, educate them on their mental state, support, and to make them know that they are part of the society and that they can do better. They can achieve so much in themselves. So.
3: Okay, all right.
2: Oh, yes, with the fathers as well, because It's Hangul Hankam. So the fathers are also going to have their portion if I'm called upon. Definitely, the fathers also need to be spoken. Their mental state is also at stake. The fathers need to support the women to do well. Without the fathers, women can't go far. In as much as women need the husbands also need the women. So it's each other way. So. But the continual theme, it's a foundation. So I'm looking at doing more for the society, giving back to the society. I grew up in a village. It's the same place. It's the same thing with the Honorable. So we're looking back, and we feel that from where God has brought us, we need to also give to the society. And by giving, you also receive more. Yeah, so this is what I seek to do.
0: All right. That was Mrs. Naomi Nana Nelson, the wife of the regional minister, Joseph Nelson. She is the founder and chief executive of Empower Ghana Initiative Foundation, a foundation that seeks to empower, to transform lives through empowerment. Yesterday, the foundation celebrated the Mother's Day with mothers, you know, the elderly, the widows, the single mothers or single parents at Adakope here in Sekendi Takrade. It was really, really a joyous moment to witness. You see mothers, you see older women, you know, being remembered and celebrated on a day set aside to celebrate women. On this note, I would want to wrap it all up. But even before wrapping it up, Felix, we need to do this. Yes, sir. Asembetuye. We need to wish a belated happy Mother's Day to HR. Anya, review HR.
1: I actually posted it on my...
0: You did?
1: On my status.
0: Maybe what's up on my hacking, you know?
1: Yeah, I posted our HR.
0: And also
1: Mrs.
0: our mother.
1: Portia Ifabuachi.
0: Nice one.
1: I posted it on my status.
0: Fantastic.
1: She's a wonderful woman.
0: Nice one.
1: Yeah, wonderful woman.
0: Yeah. Nice one. And also to the wife of the CEO of Focus One Group.
1: Yeah.
0: Mrs. Evelyn Edumante. Belated happy Mother's Day to you. We pray for God's blessings and a lot more cash. And a lot more cash and good health.
1: Yes.
0: Thank you all for mothering us and being there for for all of us. So, HR and Bacho, yeah, Mother's Day. No? Fache Felix, Nirifi. Nirifi. We'll take a quick breather. We'll return and dive swiftly into our conversation this morning. Stick and stay with us. Don't move a muscle.
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1: 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You can also grab

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0: Welcome back from the short commercial break. This is still the Western Echo Radio on Beach 105.5 FM. And folks, this morning we are stepping into one of the most, I should say, uncomfortable, one of the most uncomfortable, sensitive but necessary national conversations Ghana may need to have. Talking about that, I'm a little jealous. Oh yeah, that's a medium commoner. You may call me.
1: It's all casa. This is Yomi Pina Colada.
0: Yomi Pina Colada.
1: Yes, Yomi Pina Colada. Fortunately for our listeners, we'll be giving them for free.
0: We'll be giving them out for free.
1: Yeah, starting today on KK Show. That is on Sunset Beach. So if you are watching us this morning on Beach 105, I deny all day.
0: You want to continue the show?
1: You
0: should continue the show alone.
1: If you are watching us this morning on, you know, Facebook, and you are seeing the, I love the label. It's very nice, very, very beautiful.
0: Yeah.
1: In fact, they've added two more flavors. That is peach and pina colada. And so if you are on the market and, you know, you are looking forward to get Yomi, you can, you know, call in for pina colada or peach, two wonderful flavors. Fortunately, I've tasted both, and they are nice. They are
0: I've
1: super
0: only
1: nice.
0: Tasted the peach. Roberta, good morning. You guys would need to. I need to taste the pina. No, they gave me peach. They repeated peach again. So I need to taste the pina colada to understand how.
1: No, you will. And it is very, very, very nice. This morning, if you are yet to, you know, get or, you know, drink Yomi, kindly do so.
0: Yeah.
1: Yes, kindly do so.
0: As we've got hours on the show.
1: Yes. It is also good for the kids.
0: Yeah.
1: But 2-1-2 no jina ho. 2-1-2.
0: We man ye sharp.
1: Ema kwala ni ye sharp.
0: Nice one.
1: Oh, ema, you know, skin is so nyini kama.
0: A torso. Sharp.
1: So please get it for your kids in Peninso Pe. Penyu binye binoma. And you embrace your man penny me and enjoy the. So if you get, you know, Yomi yogurt, you'll be good for the evening. So stay tuned. This afternoon on Sunset Beach, you'll be answering few questions, and once you get them correct, you'll be getting yourself a pack. Not a bottle, a pack of Yomi yogurt. Yes. A pack of Yomi yogurt. So yes, just stay tuned, and please. Unfortunately, if you're unable to get through to, you know, win a pack of Yomi yogurt, get onto the market and get some, buy them in bulk and get some for the kids, you know, the family, for them to enjoy.
0: Fantastic.
1: It's really amazing.
0: All right. So as we enjoy our Yomi, we need to get in on the conversation. Folks, this morning's conversation, as I rightly put it, goes beyond political parties. It goes beyond personalities. It goes beyond campaign slogans. This morning, we are going to be asking somewhat a very delicate question. Is democracy truly working for us as a country? Is democracy truly working for us as a country? Or are we as a people failing democracy? Folks, this may sound somewhat controversial this morning. Before anybody decides to feel the way he or she wants to feel, think the way he or she wants to think, I want us to reason together carefully. Now, for over three decades, we as a country has practiced multi-party democracy. We have held elections consistently. We have changed governments peacefully. We have often praised, you know, have often been praised internationally as one of Africa's democratic rich countries. But here's the painful question. After all these years of democracy, after all these years of handing over power smoothly, beautifully, peacefully, from one party to the other, upholding democracy above every other thing, where exactly are we as a nation compared to where we could be? Where exactly are we? Why does a country so rich in all of the mineral resources, name them, including human resources, still struggle with basic development? Why? Why do governments continue to spend a lot more time in reversing, reviewing, abandoning projects started by previous administration? According to the District Assembly's Common Fund, we're being told that we have about 8 billion Ghana cedis worth of abandoned projects.
1: Eh?
0: 8 billion Ghana cedis worth of abandoned projects in this country. Why does almost every national issue become politically divided instead of collectively solved? Why? Why is it that every election season feels more like a competition for power rather than a competition of ideas? Why? And I think the question that we probably have not been able to ask ourselves well enough is, has partisan democracy deepened national development? Or has it deepened national division? And I tell you this, we look at countries like Singapore, for instance. Singapore used to be worse off. Terrible. A country that was small, vulnerable, resource poor, and uncertain about its future. Look at the other time we talked about Singapore. Look at Singapore today. Through strict governance, through long-term planning, through discipline, meritocracy, anti-corruption enforcement, national focus. And you have leaders like Lee Kuan Yew. Singapore has transformed itself into one of the world's most advanced economies. Very beautiful. In fact, Singapore holds the record or the title as a country with one of the most cleanest, if not the cleanest city in the world. In recent time, people are pointing more to China. China is a country that lifted hundreds of millions out of poverty through aggressive industrialization, through state-led planning, through infrastructure expansion, through manufacturing dominance and long-term economic strategy. Yes. These countries do not practice democracy in the exact liberal Western style many African countries like us inherited. So naturally, people will ask, could Ghana be trying to force a governance model that does not fully align with our realities, with our discipline levels, with our institutions, or with our development needs? Could it be that we imported, you know, the political form without really building the civic culture, the institutional strength, and national discipline required to sustain the sort of governance style or system that we imported effectively? But I want us to be very careful. This is not an argument. And hear this. This is not an argument for dictatorship. History has taught us so well. History has taught us that unchecked power can also become very dangerous, oppressive, corrupt, and destructive. So we're going back to the question. Should Ghana continue practicing democracy exactly as it is today? Or should we begin rethinking aspects of our governance model to prioritize long-term national development, to prioritize our discipline, to prioritize continuity, to prioritize accountability? Charlie, if we're being honest this morning with ourselves, you will notice that a lot of citizens are growing frustrated. A lot of projects delay endlessly. We live in this country where policies change every 4 or 8 years. Partisanship affects almost everything in this country. National conversations become emotional instead of intellectual. We live in a country where development often feels slower than the potential of the country itself. So this morning, distinguished listeners of the Western Echo, I want us to think deeply, not politically, not emotionally, but patriotically as citizens of this great country. Is democracy truly failing Ghana? Or are we as Ghana or Ghanaians failing democracy? Because these Western worlds, the liberal, you know, Western countries that we inherited or copied these democracies from, look at them. The democracy is different. These guys are either developed or far more than developing countries. But here we are stuck in this same circle. Do our problems come from the political system itself? Are problems like leadership issues, like corruption, weak institutions? So many problems. Being reactionary to issues rather than being proactive. Is it coming from the sort of governance system we are practicing? Or is it coming from us, we the people? Should we be rethinking a governance system and say, okay, let's model something that, you know, speaks to us, speaks to, like, customize it to the way we are. Just like Singapore customized it to the way they want the country to be. Just like China customized this, a communist country. These countries have democracy, yes, but not the democracy you and I have.
1: Yeah.
0: A democracy that pokes together strict things and they enforce them. And that is why they're moving at that pace. But here we are enjoying democracy, enjoying all the accolades. Ghana is a very peaceful country. Should we be rethinking the sort of democracy we have as a country? Felix, is it time? Or maybe we are the ones failing. Democracy doesn't have any problem. But we are the ones creating the problem for democracy. What's your take on this?
1: It's worked for, you know, some countries, democracy. It's a copied something, something that we have adapted. And we believed that, you know, through democracy, the country will become a better place. We would have by now be developed, you know, and a lot of things we would have been enjoying by now. But it is obvious that lots of our leaders are hiding behind democracy. And this morning, I want to choose my words carefully, right? Lots of our leaders are hiding behind democracy and they are misbehaving in the name of democracy. They are now, you know, untouched because of democracy. People are, you know, misbehaving. People are being corrupt, doing all sort of things, looting the monies from the state, and nothing at all has been done partly because of democracy. And so the very system that we borrowed...
0: People will be corrupt and would be going out of court for years.
1: Yes, because democracy requires that...
0: They are heard. In Singapore, a certain minister was alleged of corruption. There were evidence. That person and
1: in Ghana, even when there are clear evidence, the constitution and the law demands that fair hearing, right? Fair hearing, you know, is brought on the table. You cannot just be prosecuted, or you cannot nobody at all can take the law into his or her hand just because there are enough evidence, and so, you know, people should misbehave. And I'm sure it is the exact way we are tackling Galamse in this country. It is very much evident that people are destroying our water bodies. Every day we arrest people.
0: Yeah.
1: Every day there are people mining illegally in some of these, you know, communities. Go to, you know, Takwa and its environs. We arrest them almost often. Elsewhere, where democracy is still it, you'll be you are going to be shot at and you'll be killed because the activity at that particular point in time is not to the advantage of the country. In fact, it is causing more harm than good. And so it is important for them, it is important that they eliminate you for the greater good of the country. But yeah, here, because of democracy, in the name of democracy, you know, we have so much, empathy is a good thing, but we've
0: left down our guards, or we've dropped our guards, yes, or we've relaxed.
1: You understand? In the name of massaging issues, you know, because we believe it will get better in the near future. But trust me, things are worsening. People are dying because of the sort of, you know, system that we practice. Ghanaians or Africans, we are different breeds of people. Trust me. And over the years, it has proven, probably I might not have data to back this, but it has proven that democracy do not really work on us. Democracy, we are not listening people. Africans, and I don't know how God created us, but we do not listen. Even with the children that we have at home, unless you beat the child, honestly, if you decide to really sit a child down and talk to him or her about certain things that are supposed to be done and things that are not supposed to be done, by the time you realize, the child would have, you know, turned into something else. That is why let me even put it that way. That is why it has become problematic with how, you know, teachers have been instructed not to cane teachers anymore in our various schools. And trust me, they are going wayward. Students in junior high schools, senior high schools are going wayward.

0: do we see? We see people littering almost every day.
1: And enforcement is weak.
0: And enforcement is weak.
1: And at a point, even we have one of our leaders say they want to make Accra the cleanest city in Africa.
0: And they failed.
1: We failed woefully.
0: Because of the people that they are dealing with.
1: Yeah.
0: You understand? And so the kind of democracy that we are practicing in this country, in fact, people will continue to misbehave. People will continue to cause trouble. Leaders will do whatever that pleases them. Because in this country, I'm told that even if a president misbehaves, unless it takes, say, 2 years or 4 years.
1: 3 years.
0: Mm. Is it 3 years, you know?
1: After your exit power.
0: Obedjani awe jani. That is the kind of democracy that we are practicing.
1: And it's been over a year. We are still trying to get the former finance minister to come and respond to some allegations.
0: Yes, and he's currently not in the country.
1: And we are still struggling to get him.
0: Yes. Mm. And so it is difficult to prosper as a country with the kind of democracy that we are practicing. It is in our minds that, of course, we are in a democratic dispensation. And so we kind of do anything that we want. Even with your own child, because of democracy. You cannot discipline your own child at home. Because of democracy, the kind of system that we are practicing. These kids will grow up, occupy leadership positions, and they will continue to misbehave.
1: So what you're saying is that the problem with our country is not the people, but the sort of governance system, and that is bringing about the sort of weak institutions, weak or relaxed leadership. Is bringing about some bit of indiscipline, a lack of continuity, and a focus as a country.
0: Yes.
1: So it's the governance system.
0: I strongly believe so. The last time I mentioned that citizens will always be citizens, right? Citizens will always be citizens. But then again, it's up to the leaders to introduce some sort of strict mechanisms to shield or guide the same people.
1: Mm.
0: You understand? If we are misbehaving and the laws are not being enforced, if we are misbehaving and nothing is being said about the very same things that we are doing, we will continue to misbehave. Let me put it that way. And so, if we have a particular system and it is not feared, I don't know if there is anything like feared democracy. Daudin Kwasema on the spot, yet to near Gwao. Sebi. Udin Kwasema, yet to near Gwao. Then you remember that the kind of thing that I did the last time, led to me being, beaten.
1: Mm-hmm.
0: And so I'm not going to do them again. But it is not what we see in this country. A lot of things are being done and people go scot-free. And the last time you were giving me the numbers on how much we lose as a country on corruption. Yeah. And it is crazy. It is crazy because they know that, once, even when they are being caught, to what extent will the case end up?
1: Yeah.
0: To what extent?
1: We need to show up. We need to provide a lawyer. We need to speak. We need to be heard.
0: And how many people have been prosecuted in this country because of corruption? Mm. Especially people occupying leadership positions, our politicians and what have you. And so it is difficult. It is way easier to misbehave in this country. It is one of the easiest things to do because we are practicing a democratic, system, a democratic dispensation. And things, in my opinion, I think, are falling apart and we need to look at it.
1: All right. Thank you very much, Felix Boise, for coming through. I turn to you as always, listeners. Let us have one of the most honest and intelligent national conversations this morning. Because, look, perhaps the future of this region and this country may depend not only on who leads us, but also on the system through which we choose to govern ourselves. What do you make of this? Is democracy failing this country? Or are we the ones failing democracy? Do our

0: problems come from the political or the governance system itself? Or is our problem coming from the very people who are manning our institutions, people in leadership? The sort of attitudes and mindset that we've built over time. Should we look at building a uniquely Ghanaian model of governance that would preserve, yes, freedom, but will also demand lots of discipline, continuity, competence, and national interest? God knows how long we developed the NDPC. The document of the NDPC is supposed to give us a long-term vision. But ask yourself, how many leaders have referred to the NDPC? How many? Even in our local assemblies, there's a clear plan, you know, by the assembly as to what goes here, what goes there. And you go around and you see people have built haphazardly. Charlie, people. And you begin to ask, what is the long-term plan for Ghana? In the next 10 years, do we have a plan? No. Should we be looking at our governance system? Or maybe we as a people should look at ourselves. But I want to ask you what you make of this. Call me, send me a message. I want to hear from you. 020-105-1055. 020-105-1055. Well, that is how you get to be a part of this conversation. Hello, good morning. Hello. Hello, good morning. All right, please call back. 020-105-1055. 020-105-1055. Is democracy for us? Should we be blaming democracy for the way our country is currently, as compared to what we could have been? Or should we blame ourselves for not being able to respect and fully implement the dictates of democracy? Should we be a country where we'll say, no, enough is enough. Let us curate or craft or draft or customize democracy if we want to fit how we are as a people, thereby preserving freedoms, yes, but also making sure that we are strong on discipline, we are strong on the vision of this country, we are strong on continuity, on national development, we are strong on accountability and all of that. Should we be looking at this as a country? 020-105-1055. Kwame from Takoradi says, Arafat, good morning to you and Felix. Where is Ida? Kwame, Ida is on leave. And she will be joining us next week. Kwame goes on to say that, Arafat, this topic is really necessary. I've been thinking about this for some time now. Democracy has given us one thing, and one thing only, which is freedom. But has democracy really given us development? Sometimes it feels like we spend more time campaigning for our political parties and these politicians than actually building the country. For me, I think there's a lot we need to do. Thank you for this conversation. Well, thank you to Kwame for coming through. 020-105-1055. 020-105-1055. What do you make of this conversation this morning? Have we failed democracy? Or has democracy failed us? Should we be looking at changing our governance style? Maybe we're looking at another leg of democracy. Maybe we're looking at tweaking democracy in a bit. preserving freedom, yes, but tweaking it in a bit, that will be strong and hard on our long-term national development. That will be strong and hard on discipline, on continuity, on accountability. Should we be looking at these? Call me, send me a message. 020-105-1055. Hello? Hello? Hello, can you hear me? Hello? I don't know what is happening. Send me a message. Send me a message. 020-105-1055. 020-105-1055. Let's see if we can get through to this caller. I've missed two calls already. Hello?
1: Hello, Eddie Arafat.
0: Yes, sir. Kofi, I am. Good morning.
1: Yeah. Good morning. How are you, sir?
0: Oh, we are doing very well. How are you two?
1: Not so bad.
0: We thank God.
1: I'm kicking.
0: Nice one. We thank God.
1: Yeah, sure. Mm. Eddie Arafat.
0: Yes, sir.
1: Me too. Yep. Now, topic is very important. Discussing the similar ones that. Na Martin there, democracy no. On your money, ne be beautiful. Although ya to me, we. Na ya kadi yeli simimpoa. Abrofunpo wombo go for one pin. Because was said that the brain. I'm a dictator, my. Na one win your advantage. Intin a war force, what the brain. Sabo Watcher, the maiden edition of Fourth Republic, and what the brain, you know, watch in the year, another go and find out. What the ban, what the dada, you know, the young democracy, you know, Rollins and Penny. But Abrafuni convinced you in such a way, they are more about Fanu Kawinina. Intensely, yeah, I'm getting there. Ah, someone work for Nuhu Kawinina, and that's what the brain. Let's say you pay another 1 year. Not a young boy could be a big thing. Why are the movie prepare another election? Beno, I profane say, and young Casaso, you finance half of it or part of it. Gradually, I profane one save him. Ma, what about support? But a crazy, no other support. On the CCR, the NAV day, you. On your mind. By your career, you live in my obeyed. Now, you to me, Mammy, me feed there, you go to me, I ye. My wife, boy, in there, fellas, bobo, bido. The mean indemnity cross, no, protect a president, no. Only the main cause, oh, mama, democracy, no, on work that bro for one, then. Because what's her number pro, or 30 feet, the head. Next indemnity cross, Shahode, Owele Juma, Odi Bonu, Oyabado, so many years be answered at the Nako court. Obedruano, na Sabi, Akumemon, and Ed Achen, Onyafi, Onyafi, on Intin or Corded them. In this only your corrupt. A better than a simple song quaye. For my example, again, we're going to across the USC. Uncle Nipa. A Peru dinipa, and can you be a service? Are there born contacture Ghana for no one who dare Sabi a bobo money in the Dennis Kibiala Nanka, who family name no protect? But here is the case of Yamosa Waliye. Until another catch or that brofono, what the bread there, what the bread, the sister can also only Japadi P or American, no hooker canoe. A brofono. We are Jamadam. In Jawanka, so what no court or hock rampono. What best said that we postpone the Nama a banumpo umba because they have benefited. Womoye no. Is it to me no? Yet to me, we bet Sayanka say, but to me, Jinayana yet to a banana powers in Ikitayan. But here is the case, Yayan, MPP, NDC. anka ye coalition a okanye ne boma anka me yaba kind da me ndem di cross no wonyin fi constitution mu na ada one so protect MP so wonyin fi but here's the case a the main attitude ye mu ye ntumi ye ya anokwa into to me no dam na me muhun unless there ye be change the laws no.
0: Mm.
1: We pressure them to change the, some of the laws or amend it. Medasi.
0: Thank you very much, Kofi Ayam, for coming through. Well, he says it's clear democracy was bestowed upon us and we have inherited democracy for quite a while. It's high time we look at amending some aspects of, you know, our democratic principles, the laws, the things we believe in and stand for. We need to customize it a bit to suit our style or life as Ghanaians. And that is the only way we'll be able to march forward. Thank you very much, Kofi, for coming through. Hello, good morning.
2: Arafat.
0: Malami, how are you?
2: I'm fine, your side.
0: I'm doing very well, Malam.
2: You are wicked to me, oh.
0: How am I wicked?
2: What I asked you last week, I asked you your number. Say we text for me.
0: Oh. Malam, let me text you right away. So you talk. I'm texting you right away.
2: Thank you very much. Let me say my graces on the Buddha Kurugu. Like my boss, he did wonderful day. Yesterday, I saw him with our mothers who they supporting our fathers, with them supporting Mother's Day. Very well done yesterday. God bless him. And Prime Minister, his wife too. She have done a lot. God bless all of them. And my boss, Simon, and Toku Regional Communication, Regional Organizer, Kojo Fojo, and then Kingdom Boutique. Arafat, this is the that you be asking, democracy or military rule, is it not a question?
0: Not military rule. I'm just asking or questioning whether democracy is really the thing for us. Because a lot of people consistently have complained about projects delaying, about policies changing every now and then, about partisanship affecting everything. And they say we really do not have a long-term vision or plan as a country. We've practiced democracy for over 3 decades, still are Yehuri. And they draw comparison to Singapore, to China, to these countries that necessarily do not practice democracy, you know, in the liberal form that we do. And they have developed so much. So they're saying that should we be looking at the sort of democracy that we practice as a country and probably change it. Maybe we look at a different style of democracy. Or maybe it is not democracy, but it is us as the people who are not doing our things well. So I'm asking, yes, what do we make of this particular conversation?
2: Democracy that we are practicing in Ghana, it's raw. It's a raw. You cannot practice democracy just when you see your following brother do the wrong thing, you know, for because of democracy. That is the reason why we find ourselves where we are today. I guess in the front. And then we give the president so much power to them. If you go to America, for instance, we have the people in the Even the governor of one state has been president. But our democracy, I think the direction is wrong. See, that's what I see. We should go back and sit down and rebrand it again. That power that you need to give president is too much. That's the reason why every president decides to do the project, which is no benefit for good people of this country. So far as I say we do, nobody can stop him. I get independent. So this is the time we should go back and relight our democracy. Some cannot wake up in the morning, hey, I'm going to do that. No. Even to step in one state in America, you have to have permission. If the government of the state, you say that no, no, you won't go. That's how. It's not democracy. Mm-hmm. You see, democracy alongside the revolution, that's a democracy. What is what democracy? Anybody can do except what he's going to do. Because of human rights, all this stuff, or democracy, somebody can own his phone, insulting our elders for nothing. Oh, freedom of speech, because of democracy. I got you go harassing, you go harass the person, you come and imagine some police, hey, what kind of government is this? You're harassing your people. We are practicing democracy. You could see this project will not bring any benefit for good people of the citizens. You got to do it. At the end of the day, you go and make investigation. The money we supposed to put half born zero. Ask my brother call say that. It's only Ghana that when someone said instantly after investing from office, do not take it to office. You have to go and sit down and relax. So many years, 10 years before you take the court. Look at what's going on under Akufo-Addo. I don't know if Akufo-Addo is a corrupt total, no. But we have several allegations when it comes to corruption under him. I don't have evidence, but as we are Ghanaians, that's how we learn from the politician. They will give you a finger, they will point at you, this guy, you know. So why is Akufo-Addo now is not serving at the court to go and explain to Ghanaians? Even Baumia was saying that the biggest achievement, the biggest project in history of this land is the Balugu Dam, $11 million. See, Baumia is free. If you be able to go and sit down, Mama Odianta. Our democracy is so cheap, so low. There's no enforcement there. So we have to brand it with another system. You do not do you. It's not nothing. So our democracy leaders should go and come back again. Who is going to talk? Who is going to give advice to President Cheney? Today, my President John Mahama, I don't think that he will accept any news that he will affect him. Never. He's a president. I'm getting the press. So I don't think that. Apart from, we send the attitude when they give you money to go and do projects. Don't think that even if I don't do the money, go for it. But think one day you die, leave a good legacy. One day, remember you, your children, your grandkids will come and benefit. Oh, any papa, you see the market. Oh, good, that is all. I get in the past. But our democracy right now is so cheap, it's so all raw, right. Democracy, which is mandated to another system. Thank you very much for the opportunity.
0: Well, thank you very much, Malam, for coming through. Well, he says our democracy is not the best. It's not the best. And we really need to do a lot as a country. Well, we're asking you this morning, is our democracy the reason why we are where we are? Hello, good morning. Hello, good morning. Yeah, Jodo.
3: Don't worry, we speak the blend.
0: Apologies. Please tell us anymore where you're calling from.
3: I'm Nora, calling from Fijai Hills.
0: Nora from Fijai Hills. What do you make of this conversation? Is democracy the problem or are we the problem?
3: We are the problem. Because I trust the man who brought in democracy understood it very well. Nah, he was from a party. So I think his followers do understand democracy. And you know, we are practicing. So it's an ongoing something. It doesn't end. Yeah. Ibi Baba will follow. Nipa or the democracy, Baba as a non-number. But others will come and they'll deviate democracy. Democracy. And the master, there should be sensitization. One treachery. It's an ongoing something. It's a big nano. Or they, you Ghana money on the democracy. Other than that, it's been abused. Yes, it's democracy. But people are coming and they are abusing democracy. Just imagine, we have a phone. Also, because of democracy, Kebi Mamin Kebi. It's Otubuwe Nano, not Champagne, Faroba. What are democracy? That's not democracy. The Ninane Chin, I am treacherous. So, treacherous. Ah, Obama and Kofu, what's it? Democracy na ye practice for nasi. Manatan.
0: Thank you very much, Nora, for coming through. Well, Nora says, Arafat, democracy is not the problem. We are the problem. And we are the problem because a lot of us do not really understand what democracy is and what democracy entails. And because of that, we do things the way we want to. That does not augur well with, you know, the forward march of this country. And that is part of the reasons why a lot more people, you know, tend to complain about things are not looking great, things are not, you know, happening well and all of that. It's because of how we act as a people. Well, I'm asking you your take on this. 020-105-1055. Is democracy the problem? And if it is, what should we do? Or are we the problem? If we are, what should we do? Hello, good morning.
4: Hello, good morning, Sam Sarafat.
0: Good morning, Mr. Klinsmann. How are you?
4: Vice Grace, how are you and your crew?
0: We are all doing very well. Thank you for asking.
4: Thank you, too. Yes, as a topic on board, democracy is not a monster. It's we, the executioners of that, those virtues of democracy, are the monsters. We have failed as human beings and forever as Ghanaians, and not democracy itself. Taking for instance, Swami Interchange, then Ofanko wrote for it, $200 million each was allotted for the job to be done. Not even a shovel of sand was taken there. That money gone to. Kwalgo multi-purpose dam, $12 million. Where is it? You see, so democracy is not the problem. We, the human beings, are the problem. And we are worshipping people who are, excuse me to say, devilish in nature. And worse of it, Alex, our judicial system is not helping matters. The person who have dirty hands and go and pick a lawyer, use our money to take a best lawyer, even more than the government lawyer, and then the case will continue to dilly-dally for years. And another change of government will come, nullify, pacify, and cast everything off. And the journey continues. So do blame the system of democracy. It's the human beings who are to practice democracy, not democracy is practicing the human beings. So if we are failing in our part of the world, and for us as Ghanaians to stand up for the truth, but always buy the lies, then we shouldn't blame democracy. Democracy hasn't done anything. Are you getting me? If your father fails to pay your school fees and go to blame the head teacher for sacking you, is that the head teacher's problem? So that one there, democracy has done nothing. We ourselves are doing ourselves in. Good morning, gang.
0: Good morning, Mr. Klinsmann, for coming through. Well, Mr. Klinsmann says democracy is just a vehicle. How you drive it determines whether you arrive at your destination early or not. So democracy, you know, is not really the problem. It's we, the drivers, we, the people, that are the problem. 020-105-1055. Hello, good morning.
5: Hello, good morning.
0: Good morning, Fred. How are you?
5: I'm doing very well. And yourself?
0: I'm doing very well, too. Thank you for asking. I'll ask you the same question. Is democracy our problem, or are we our own problem?
5: Democracy, like everybody has said, is not a problem. But I think what we can do is that we need to align ourselves with the certain democracy practicing this way. I always say that we need to reinvent wheel. So when we say we are practicing democracy, it's raw. Which type of democracy? Let's think. I always compare us to Germany, right? Because they have two different people, East and West, and they've been able to become the best, one of the best European countries. How did they do it? Okay, so we can't just say we are practicing democracy and that's it. We don't add any yardstick to it, just democracy. Some democracies in the world, you cannot say ABC. It's a democracy. Okay, so we cannot just allow it just like that. We have to align ourselves with a certain system or a certain developed country that want to turn the line of this country. And I believe with that, we would develop faster. But if we don't do that, and it's actually democracy, everybody is doing what they want, we'll continue to fail. So that's my take. However, I want to correct something on air I said last time.
0: Okay.
5: Yeah, that is, I said that God created creating human beings. someone came to say that it is not like that. I don't want to sound blasphemous. I'm a Christian, and in Christianity and in Judaism, it is.
0: Hello, Fred. Hello, Fred. We've lost you. Can you come back again? Hello. Fred, we've lost you. We've lost you, Fred. All right. We're trying to wrap it all up. We can do one more call for a brief moment, and then we wrap it all up. 020-105-1055. 020-105-1055. Hello, good morning.
6: Good morning, this is Fred again.
0: Yes, Fred, we lost you. You are wrapping up.
6: Yeah, so what I was saying that he's a Muslim, I understand in Islam they did not capture that. So I want to correct this, that I'm not blaspheming, I'm not saying something that is not there. Just for educational purposes, so he should also know that in the Christian religion and Judaism, it was captured in Genesis 6, chapter 6, 6 and 7, that God regretted creating human beings. So that's what I want to clarify. Thank you.
0: All right. Thank you, Fred, for coming through. And a very big thank you to all of you for also contributing your thoughts to this morning's conversation. The time is 59 minutes, you know, after 9 a.m., a minute to 10 a.m. This morning. We have to wrap it up because at exactly 10 a.m., the news team would be in studio to bring to you the very latest from the world of business. We call it business updates or headlines at 10 a.m. A message in here from Isaac. And Isaac says, Arafat, they've said it all, but some citizens are contributing to our failure. They vote based on emotions, tribe gifts, and party loyalty instead of competence and ideas. All right, let's get into Business Daily with Benedicta Acne and the news team, a subsequently mid-morning lounge with DJ Kelly, and the Sunset Beach you need to be a part of today, 4:30. Yumi is up for grabs today. My name is Arafat Musa. I was here with Felix Buinsi, Kenneth Abban, and we brought to you Monday's edition of the Western Echo. Have a great morning. Do enjoy the rest of our programs. Bye-bye.

Live from our studios at the Edumathe Place 504 West Vijay, this is the Business Daily on Beach 105.5 FM. Coming up in the bulletin, Cocoa Board pushes shift from syndicated loans to new cocoa financing framework, and those oil prices jump after Trump dismisses Iran proposal to end war. Details of these and others coming up soon. Please do stay.

0: Thank you for staying on. I am Benedicta Agni. To our first story, the Securities and Exchange Commission, SEC, in collaboration with the Bank of Ghana, is taking steps to regulate Ghana's virtual asset ecosystem under the Virtual Assets Act 2025, Act 114. In an interview with the 3i Africa Summit, Deputy Director General in charge of operations at SEC, Mesa Thompson, said the passage and assent of the law underscore its importance as one of the most significant legal frameworks introduced into the country's financial sector. Mr. Thompson noted that although Ghana is the third country after South Africa and Kenya to establish a legal framework for virtual assets, it is currently ahead in terms of implementation. He revealed that Ghana has already rolled out a virtual asset sandbox program to test and monitor digital assets operations within a controlled environment.
1: Just implementation more than the Kenyans, because we have actually commenced our sandbox framework. In fact, after we passed the law, we have issued a virtual asset sandbox guidelines to the public. In addition to that, we have admitted 11 companies into the sandbox. That is the SEC. The Bank of Ghana has also admitted 6 companies into the sandbox, a total of 17 companies, all offering various crypto products to the market. Next week, we're doing onboarding with our international service providers who are helping us with the monitoring tool to supervise the market. Once we complete the onboarding, we issue an API to the service providers to integrate. Where we start, the virtual assets providers can start operating. We will have visibility over the activities. We can see what they are doing in the market, and we will set limits for them. We will set rules for them to operate within. We will set restrictions for them, and anybody who is doing those restrictions, the commission will take actions against them.
0: He had the Deputy Director General in charge of operations at the Securities and Exchanges Commission, Mesa Thompson. Now, the Chief Executive of Ghana Cocoa Board, Ransford Abbey, has announced that preparations for a new cocoa sector funding module are at an advanced stage ahead of its planned rollout in the 2026 and 2027 crop season. According to Dr. Abbey, the proposed framework represents a significant shift in Ghana's cocoa financing strategy and is aimed at promoting price stability while ensuring sustainable incomes for cocoa farmers. He disclosed this during a high-level panel discussion on pre-export liquidity and long-term capital at the Africa Cocoa Finance and Investment Forum 2026 held at the London Stock Exchange. Dr. Abbey explained that for more than 3 decades, Ghana's cocoa industry has depended on syndicated loans backed by forward cocoa sales to finance annual crop purchases, while the arrangement guaranteed access to liquidity. He noted that it also meant that between 70% and 92% of the country's cocoa crop had to be pledged as collateral to offshore financiers, highlighting the need for a major policy shift. According to him, the new financing module will focus on raising capital through instruments such as commercial paper and commercial notes, while also leveraging domestic liquidity sources, including institutional investors. He further stated that the proposed reforms will retain the existing policy of paying farmers 70% of the free on board FOB price, while introducing periodic price reviews to reflect movement in global cocoa prices and exchange rates. The overall objective, Dr. Abbey said, is to balance income stability for farmers with the long-term financial sustainability of Ghana's cocoa sector. Away from that, Mobile Money Fintech Limited is calling for stronger consumer protection measures to safeguard Africa's rapidly expanding digital lending sector. Chief Executive of SEL, the Mobile Money Lenders Limited, Shai Buharina, said the future of fintech growth on the continent will depend on how regulators and operators balance innovation with accountability. He noted that Africa's digital credit space is entering a new phase of growth driven by artificial intelligence, rising mobile money penetration, and data-driven lending platforms capable of approving loans within seconds. Mr. Haruna, however, warned that rapid innovation without proper safeguards could erode public confidence in digital financial services. Here is Mr. Haruna.
2: Digital lending in Ghana and across Africa is expanding. We've created access to credits to first-time borrowers, and that access, I think, we're achieving at a very high scale currently. And that brings to fore the question around consumer protection. How do we ensure that as lenders, we are lending right and responsibly? And also, how do we also ensure that we're actively engaging consumers to also borrow responsibly?
0: Now, Mr. Arena warned that without stronger transparency measures, Africa's digital lending sector risks trapping vulnerable consumers in cycles of debt. He said the industry's biggest challenge is no longer access to credit, but building user trust, while highlighting efforts to curb loan defaults and promote responsible lending practices.
2: Most of our customers do pay. So as a matter of fact, the kind of non-performing loan ratios that we see through our platforms are also very progressive, and we see it improving year on year. It also boils down to the power of data and how AI and data mining is enabling us to be able to better score customers and are able to provide them. But again, for customers who default, we just have to constantly engage them.
0: He heard Shaibu Haruna, the Chief Executive Officer of Mobile Money Lenders Limited. Let's do some more stories here. Last week's Treasury Bill auction recorded a strong rebound in investor appetite for short-term government securities, with total bids exceeding the target of 1.74 billion cedis after two consecutive months of undersubscription. Data from the Bank of Ghana showed that the government had initially targeted 4.35 billion cedis across the 91-day, 182-day and 364-day treasury bills. However, total bid amounted to 7.83 billion cedis, representing an oversubscription of about 80%. Out of the total bids submitted, the government accepted 6.09 billion cedis. Breaking it down, the 91-day treasury bill attracted 5.72 billion cedis in bids, with 4.37 billion cedis accepted. Now, the 182-day bill received 0.65 billion cedis, of which 0.57 billion cedis was taken up, while the 364-day bill recorded 1.46 billion cedis in bids, with 1.14 billion cedis accepted. Market analysts say the renewed demand signals a return of investor confidence in short-term government instruments, driven partly by recent sell-offs in the equity market and the shift towards safer, more liquid fixed income assets. Now, on the international front, oil prices have risen after Donald Trump said Iran's response to U.S. proposal to end the war was totally unacceptable. Tehran sent its response via Pakistan, which has served as a mediator between the two sides, calling for an immediate end to the conflict and guarantees of no further U.S.-Iran-Israeli attacks on Iran, according to Iran's semi-official Tasnim News Agency. International oil benchmark Brent rose by 4.1% to $105.50 a barrel in Asian trade, while U.S. traded crude increased by 4.4% to $99.80. That will be all for the Business Daily on Beach 105.5 FM. Let's take a look again at our headlines.

According to the chief executive of SAR of the Ghana Cocoa Board, Rashford Abbey, Cocoa Board is pushing shift from syndicated loans to new cocoa financing framework. And those on the international front, oil prices jump after Donald Trump dismisses Iran proposal to end war. I am Benedicta Akini. Thank you for your company this morning. Up next is the Mid-Morning Lounge. Please do stay.

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A Monday morning here on Beach 105.5 FM. Rhythms and More and Second D Takradi's music leader. Good morning to you. It's the 11th day of May 2026. And 25 minutes into 11 a.m. The Mid-Morning Lounge on Beach 105.5 FM. These tunes coming to you, kind courtesy DJ Kelly. This is Toni Braxton. She calls us Speaking in Tongues. You need some quality speakers. That brings every rhythm and tempo. 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Feel the power. Hear the difference. We do not sit and together, making love forever. And I'm a fantasy. Let me remind you that the Yomi Sunset Quiz is starting today on the Sunset Beach. Yeah, you're gonna call in as usual on 020-105-1055. 0201051055. I am gonna ask you a question about Yomi yogurt, and then you have 10 seconds to enter. If you get it correct, you are walking away with a pack of Yomi yogurt, the peach or pina colada. Trust me, they taste very good. Staying active and embracing a healthy lifestyle, balancing work and personal commitment, prioritizing quality sleep, our lives full of choices. Yeah, big or small, it is your choice. But one of them stands out, the fact that you choose to enjoy the delicious goodness of Yomi yogurt. Indeed, the choices we make today shape our tomorrow. So whether it's a refreshing morning start, a midday snack, or a delightful dessert, Yomi yogurt is here to nourish and satisfy you. My personal favorite is the pina colada. It tastes extremely, extremely good. Yomi yogurt, a nourishing choice. This advert is FDA approved. You would want to stay right here on Beach 105.5.

Bentley, They Come Your Way with Sports Flash. Right after that, The After Drive continues with DJ Berry. See, we've got a lot for you. You would want to stick and stay. My name is KK, KK Abamfo. Have a good morning. Bye.

0: 97.3 City FM. It's midday. You're welcome to the Monday's edition of the City Prime News. We're broadcasting live from our studios here in Accra. Coming up this afternoon, President Mahama assents to legal education reforms bill ending Ghana School of Law monopoly of professional legal education.
1: This particular act has been one that many aspiring lawyers have been looking up to, so it's been signed.
0: Also in the bulletin,
2: we did not have the privilege of any data published for us to actually even know the regional allocations and then the district allocations.
0: Government and Hospital Pharmacists Association raises transparency concerns in recruitment of pharmacists across the country. Still ahead in this edition of the City Prime News, Roads Minister denies allegations of extravagance as critics cite excessively long convoy travels.
3: The way we work, if I am going, my deputy is going. We are not extravagant to have, we don't have fleet of cars sitting driving around.
0: And later in the bulletin, assignment traders hit the streets protesting alleged forceful eviction spearheaded by the municipal assembly.
4: So we should do the right thing and stop trying, as is alleged, to grab properties in his name behind other people.
0: All that and more coming up in this edition of the City Prime News, broadcasting from our studios here in Accra and heard live around the world on citynewsroom.com.
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0: Charles Osukumi here with the news. Grateful to you for your time. Let's get into the details. We begin from the presidency, where President John Dramani Mahama has signed the Legal Education Reform Bill 2025 into law, ending the Ghana School of Law's 66-year monopoly over professional legal training. The new legislation allows accredited universities to run professional law programs to widen access to legal education. While critics fear the reform could affect quality standards, supporters say the previous system restricted entry into the profession. President Mahama says the law will maintain standards while expanding opportunities.
1: Regulate legal education and ensure the highest standards in terms of legal education, but also to open up the space, you know, for more opportunity for legal education in Ghana. This particular act has been one that many aspiring lawyers have been looking up to, so it's been signed.
0: You are the voice of the President of the Republic, John Dramani Mahama. Well, let's stay in the legal field. Former Attorney General Godfred Yeboah-Dami says prosecutions and the government's Operation Recover All Loot initiative could face a high failure rate in court. He warns that what the fishing expedition has been taken by Attorney General may fail to meet the evidentiary standards required for successful prosecution, raising concerns about the long-term credibility of the anti-corruption exercise.
6: You shout aura and say that when you come, it's part of
7: what. Wasn't that the reason they did a committee to now direct the attention of these investigative bodies?
6: So you made a promise to your people that you're going to, as one of your policies, you're going to have aura. And then when you come into office, you start working to fulfill it. Is it a construction project? If it's a construction project, you can look for money and build. In the same vein, if it's corruption that or aura that you say is your policy, it means you must necessarily find cases
7: someone and
6: in jail. So that clearly puts a very bad motive to a prosecution from the outfit. And that ought to be countenanced in any democracy. So this whole aura policy, as far as I'm concerned, is driven by propaganda. And you see that as time goes on, I'm sure the cases, as they are unfolding, will start crumbling, and they'll crumble in a very spectacular fashion. And so, I mean, you can't do that.
0: Now, the former Attorney General also challenged the current Attorney General, Dominic Ayine, to formally authorize the office of the Special Prosecutor if the government is committed to tackling corruption.
6: Section 4, clearly on the face of it, recognizes that Attorney General's overall authority and says that provision is subject to Article 88. It goes further to require the Attorney General, says Attorney General shall authorize the Special Prosecutor to prosecute for corruption and corruption-related offenses. Now, the special, I'm saying that the attorney general further, pursuant to that, enacted the special prosecutor regulations, operations regulations of 2018, LI 2374, under the hand of the attorney general herself, Madam Gloria Kufu, by which there has been delegation of the attorney general's power to prosecute for those offenses in regulation 11. So in any case, even if that authorization is not sufficient for this current attorney general, I, in my view, considered it sufficient. And if that authorization is not sufficient for this attorney general, all the current attorney general has to do is to authorize it.
0: You heard the voice of former Attorney General Godfred Yeboah-Dammi. We are away from the law. The Minister for Roads and Highways, Kwame Govens-Agbaja, says government remains committed to completing the Accra-Kumasi Highway despite plans to construct the new Accra-Kumasi Expressway. According to the Roads Minister, the proposed expressway is meant to complement, not replace, the existing highway. Speaking to road contractors in the Eastern Region during his nationwide road inspection tour, he explained that while the expressway is expected to operate commercially, the current highway will continue to serve commuters who may prefer a longer but less expensive route.
8: Government's intention to build a new road from Accra to Kumasi, called the Accra-Kumasi Expressway, is not a substitute to the existing Accra-Kumasi highway. It's supposed to complement that project. So nobody should be afraid of the fact that because we are doing Accra-Kumasi Expressway, it means this road is no longer a government priority. It's supposed to be complementary. So, for instance, this is an existing road. By the ECOWAS convention that we have signed up to, we need to build expressways. But when you build expressways, you must have an alternative because the expressway are supposed to be commercial. So if somebody wants to drive from Accra to Kumasi on the expressway and pay $10, $50, whatever the cost may be, somebody can and do it in 2 hours. Somebody can decide, I want to do the existing Accra Kumasi in 5 hours, 6 hours. That is a choice for the person to do. In any case, that will also be told anyway, because it's investment we are putting in this.
0: Now, the Roads Minister also urged contractors handling long road projects, ongoing road projects, to work with governments to renegotiate contracts and ensure projects are completed by the end of 2027. He also disclosed that the chief executive of the Ghana Highways Authority has been directed to begin immediate consultations with contractors and project consultants to conclude negotiations.
8: Same government, even in the past, as a result of our debt situation, put the country through a situation where everybody needed to adjust to what he or she is owed, including pensioners. I would encourage the contractors working here also to know that when the discussion about cost to complete comes, it cannot be the usual discussion where you want to slap every interest, every fluctuation on this project. All we want to do together is work together to complete this project. So be prepared to also bend backwards, to take some heat, but have enough money to be able to complete the project so that at least you will not say that you did this project and you have made a loss. We will not want that one to happen. But be prepared that you work with us to make sure that we will not make it business as usual, where the normal thing, add this fluctuation, add this. We are hoping that discussion will go very well.
0: We stay with the Roads Minister, who has also dismissed claims that he travels with an unusually large convoy during official duties. According to him, all official trips are carried out based on operational needs to ensure responsible use of resources during nationwide road project inspections. He made the remarks during a media interview while inspecting ongoing road projects.
3: The way we work, if I am going, my deputy is going, and we have one vehicle with our security in it, and my directors, we are normally 7 maximum cars. But once you get into a region, the same number we have here is replicated, feeder road, urban road, highways, and even sometimes the regional minister, the MP, the DC. So almost all the time, there's a possibility of 10 other cars meeting you wherever you go, making it 17. It is difficult for me to ask them, are you visiting somebody? How do you now tell him not to? And sometimes the project in the region is more than one. So once we meet at one place, they need to lead you to the next place. So that will account for it. We are not extravagant to have, we don't have fleet of cars sitting driving around with anything.
0: Well, the roads minister also explained in that interview government's decision to pay mobilization fees to contractors.
3: Initially, we're not going to pay mobilization to contractors. Then later, we decided to pay. So as a matter of fact, majority of the contractors didn't even apply for advance mobilization. In fact, some of them applied, even withdrew, that they don't want, they just want to work and raise a certificate.
0: You heard the Minister for Roads and Highways Governs, Kwame Agbuja. Away from roads, the Government and Hospital Pharmacists Association is raising concerns over transparency in the recruitment of pharmacists into government hospitals. Now, the association says out of the over 6,000 applications submitted nationwide, only 100 pharmacists and 150 pharmacy technicians were selected. While speaking to City News, President of the Association, Emmanuel Oriafi, called for a detailed breakdown of the recruitment allocations to address growing concerns among applicants.
2: In the recruitment process, we noticed a number of issues that was of grave concern. And the first one has gotten to do with the lack of transparency on the allocation. We did not have the privilege of any data published for us to actually even know the regional allocations and then the district allocations. We don't know how many numbers the Ministry of the Ghana Health Service required, how many numbers was to be allocated to the Christian Health Association of Ghana facilities and then the other agencies of the Ministry of Health. But unfortunately, despite these huge numbers, only 100 pharmacists and 150 pharmacy technicians had slots, allocated to them. The key issue is one, this number is really very, very inadequate. The 250 overall represent less than 3% of the numbers that were actually even verified and vetted.
0: You heard the president of the Government and Hospital Pharmacist Association, Emmanuel Oriafe. In other news, a former Gihok Distillery's managing director, Maso Kofi Juma, remains on admission at the Kolebu Teaching Hospital after reportedly falling ill in Yoko custody about a week ago. He was arrested over alleged financial misappropriation during his time at Gihok. Speaking to City News, NPP Ashanti Regional Communications Director Paul Yando criticized Yoko's handling of the case, saying family members and lawyers are struggling to meet the agency's 55 million cedi bill condition.
9: Maso Kofi Juma is still at Kolebu Cardio Center and still battling with himself. And as at last Friday, I was at the hospital and still only to treat him. And he's still not the best, still not the best. And with the bill conditions, you know how huge the 65 million Ghana cedi. When I called the lawyers, who bring their solutions, if not able to meet the entire figure. Yoko, the law says that you cannot keep somebody after 48 hours. The fact that you put big bill bond on the person doesn't mean you should keep the person. The law says that you cannot keep somebody after 48 hours. So why is Yoko still keeping Maso Kofi Juma as his custody? Why? Because you put a bill bond on it. If the person cannot meet it, so you have to put the person before court. In fact, this one, it is lawyer's matter. When you ask our lawyer, he says he is working on it. And Yoko too is not ready to reduce the bill bond or neither take him to court. So they are saying they are working on it. So we are also waiting to work on it.
0: You heard the NPP's Ashanti Regional Communications Director, Paul Yando. 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Still ahead in the bulletin, Ashaiman traders hit the streets protesting alleged forceful eviction spearheaded by the Municipal Assembly. We have details in a bit. Please don't go away.
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0: 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Let's do some more stories. Over 100 traders belonging to the Peaceful Settlements Association in Ashaiman have staged a protest over eviction from a piece of land they claim ownership of. The traders accused the Ashaiman Municipal Assembly of attempting to seize the land and relocate it to a private developer despite a court injunction. On speaking to journalists, spokesperson for the association, Jeffrey Eli, said members would resist any attempt to forcibly remove them until the court delivers its ruling.
1: And we're verified. The MP has already stated that nobody, not even he, the MP, a law-abiding citizen, who is the MP and represent the people of Ashaba, has come here to tell us that nobody, not even him, or not even Bishop O, is higher than the court. So he should do the right thing and stop trying, as is alleged, to grab properties in his name behind other people. You have already demolished some of our properties and some of our members are home. You've demolished our property and given it to Rahim Haruna, and he has built on it and rented it to other individuals. And our members are sitting at home. Some of them are hospitalized. Some of them have even died out of this.
0: Well, Jeffrey Eli further added that there's been no engagement between the traders and the Ashaiman Municipal Assembly regarding the matter.
1: The MC always goes on the media saying that she has engaged with us. Who and when has he engaged with us? We should stop doing that into the public. The first time we came to his office, he told us that it's not a part of this case, so he can do whatever he wants because he's the MC. And then they came to the moment, part of our property, then came to Haruna. So the MC will stop doing that in the eyes of the appropriate channel. If you want to be a mediator, you should come to us in a humble manner and not trying to behave as if you are the overlord of Ashaiman.
0: Well, that was the spokesperson for the Peaceful Settlement Association in Ashaiman, Jeffrey Eli. Well, from Ashaiman to Ablekuma West, so the assembly there has begun demolishing crime-prone ghettos in Shiabu, Gbegbese, and Glefe as part of efforts to tackle criminal activities in the area. The exercise, led by the Municipal Chief Executive George Papo Alote, with support from the Danceman Police, follows repeated complaints from residents. Authorities say suspected narcotic substances were retrieved during the operation, while some persons have been arrested to assist with investigations.
2: Today, Monday, we are here with the security, regional security council, with the municipal council, with our task force to crack down on the illegal activities that is going on within our municipality and on the beaches. In fact, we've come here a couple of times to talk to these people because the community is not happy, parents are not happy. Because their kids are also involved in this illegal activity. And so we've asked our van to come around to tell them to demolish these ghettos. We've also come face-to-face and talked to them to do away with these ghettos. But still, activity ongoing. And so today, we are here to demolish all the ghettos in our municipality. We are starting from here in Shiabu. And then along the beaches to Bitikwe and to Glefe. This thing is going to take us a week or more. member, we are determined to make sure, to ensure that our municipality is clean and this activity will come to an halt. We've also seen a lot of exhibits, weed and some other things. I don't know what they are, but the community are telling us that this is what our youth are involved in.
0: Hear the voice of the Ablekuma West Municipal Chief Executive George Kwakpo Alote. Well, five persons have been arrested and remanded over the alleged destruction of a National Democratic Congress office building under construction in the Elembele district of the Western Region. The incident occurred last Thursday when armed men reportedly wielding guns and machetes damaged parts of the facility, causing losses estimated to about 1 million cedis. Now, speaking to City News, the NDC Constituency Communications Officer, Kwesi Hansen, said the party remains resolute and will continue construction of the office complex.
3: This incident happened last Thursday. Unfortunately, we could not identify those individuals. However, the situation is that we have laid five course of blocks from foundation at a place where we are constructing the party office, as the NDC party office. And so investigations are ongoing. We have reported the issue to the police. Some arrests were made, and they are still doing some investigations. And so it can't be NDC. It's not true. No, it's not true. They are still at the police custody. We have taken them to court. The court has reminded them. Okay, I don't know how people are diving into it, but the point and the truth of the matter is that after this incident happened, we have mobilized the contractors on site. We have to organize some materials for the construction and then other things that they will probably need. Investigations are still ongoing. And so we are anticipating that by the time they are done, we will have full reports on whatever transpired and who the perpetrators were.
0: That was the Elembele Constituency Communications Officer for the NDC, Kwesi Hansen. While still on crime, the Ghana Police Service says it is strengthening intelligence-led policing to tackle increasingly sophisticated and transnational crimes in Ghana and the wider West African region. Speaking at the opening of an FBI-led training program in Accra, Inspector General of Police Christian Tete-Yohuno said evolving security threats require stronger collaboration, advanced investigative skills, and more proactive policing approaches to protect national and regional security.
4: This intervention is timely, strategic, and aligned with the evolving security demands of our country and the wider West African sub-region. Distinguishers, the nature of crime has changed. Criminal networks go beyond geographical boundaries. They are sophisticated, adaptive, and increasingly transnational. From cyber-enabled crimes to organized criminal syndicates and emerging security threats, policing today requires more than traditional reactive approaches. It demands foresight, precision, and effective use of intelligence. As we are all aware, crime is becoming increasingly sophisticated and requires in-depth knowledge, advanced skills, and strategic operational planning to address it. This is the reason why officers have been assembled here for this important program. It is for this reason that under my leadership, the Ghana Police Service has placed strong emphasis on intelligence-led policing as the backbone of our operational strategy.
0: You are the voice of the Inspector General of Police, Christian Tete-Yohuno. Now, this was Mother's Day. Channel 1 TV and City FM put the spotlights on untold stories through an episode with Mama. 10 shortlisted participants were invited to the premises of Channel 1 TV, where they received packages from sponsors GTP and Takura, while the top three winners and a weekend getaway at the African Region Hotel. My colleague Ejubi Rafia Kenjing has more in this report.
5: Sometimes I will sleep and go and touch them on the bed, whether they are still breathing, because they've gone hungry for about a week.
6: Wow.
5: I would pray, get up, pray, and go and touch them on the bed. Are my children still alive? Then, if an opawuna was sure, then I give thanks to God and ask God to help me through the day.
6: Mothers, they are the heartbeat of every family, the silent force behind countless homes, and unconditional love keeps families together through life's toughest moments. They rise before dawn and rest after everyone else has gone to sleep. Yet, they somehow find the energy to care for those around them, cooking, cleaning, nurturing, comforting, carrying burdens that often go unnoticed, and putting their own needs aside so their families can thrive. This Mother's Day, Channel One TV and City FM set out to honor these incredible women in a meaningful way. An episode with Mama is a special Mother's Day initiative by Channel One TV and City FM, created to celebrate mothers and maternal figures through the voices of the children they raised. The invitation was simple. Tell us about your mother, her sacrifices, her struggles, the difficult choices she made, and the love she continued to give, no matter the circumstances.

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0: 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He's listening. He's listening to us to see, regardless of our lot in the kingdom, and whatever we have to go through, will we still love him? He's listening. 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

to thank you for joining us again for Beach Newsroom. I am Benedicta Acne. To our headlines, Public Utilities Regulatory Commission resolves 96% of utility complaints in the Western Region. Treasury bill auction oversubscribed by 1.74 billion cedis as investor demand rebounds. And also, Cocoa Board pushes shift from syndicated loans to new cocoa financing framework. I'm back with details of these and others. Please do stay.

0: Thank you for joining us. We're coming to you live from our studios at Edumante Place, 504 West Vijay. To our first story, President John Dramani Mahama has signed a legal education reform bill 2025 into law, and then the exclusive role of the Ghana School of Law in providing professional legal training in Ghana. The landmark reform paves the way for accredited universities to offer professional law programs, marking a significant shift that many stakeholders have advocated for over the years. Since October 1958, the Ghana School of Law has been the sole institution authorized to train students for the Ghana Bar, creating a bottleneck that left many law graduates unable to continue their professional legal education under the new law. Universities that met the required national standards will now be permitted to run professional legal training programs, increasing access and reducing pressure on a single institution. The reform is being hailed as a major turning point in Ghana's legal education system, offering new opportunities to aspiring lawyers and promoting a more open and inclusive framework for legal training. Away from that, the Ministry of Foreign Affairs has announced that 28 Kenyans, mostly young people, have been rescued from a human trafficking network in Cote d'Ivoire and safely returned to Ghana following a joint cross-border operation. In a statement, the ministry said the rescue mission was carried out by security personnel in collaboration with officials from the Ghana Embassy in Abidjan. According to the ministry, the victims were trapped in what it's described as a sophisticated human trafficking network. Now, the rescued individuals are currently safe in Ghana and assisting security agencies with ongoing investigations. The ministry also commended the Ivorian authorities for their cooperation and intelligence sharing, which contributed to the success of the operation. It warned that human trafficking groups continue to target vulnerable young people through fake travel and job opportunities, urging Ghanaians to remain vigilant. The public was advised to verify all travel and recruitment offers through the appropriate institutions, including the Ministry of Foreign Affairs, the Ministry of Labour, Jobs and Employment Relations, and Ghana's diplomatic missions abroad. The government under the administration of John Dramani Mahama reaffirmed its commitment to fighting human trafficking and ensuring perpetrators are brought to justice. The ministry concluded that the welfare of all Ghanaians remains its utmost priority. Away from that, the Public Relations Officer of the Western Region Public Utilities Regulatory Commission, PRC, Eric Aoku, says the commission has resolved 96.12% of consumer complaints received during the first quarter of 2026, closing 422 out of the 439 cases lodged between January and April. In an interview on Spice FM, Mr. Aoku mentioned that the Electricity Company of Ghana, ECG, accounted for the vast majority of complaints, with 419 cases representing 95.44% of the total. Ghana Water Limited, GWL, on the other hand, recorded 17 complaints, or 3.87%, while utility providers filed 3 complaints against consumers within the same period. WhatsApp emerged as the most preferred channel for lodging complaints, accounting for 380 cases, or 86.56% of all reports, underscoring growing consumer reliance on digital communication platforms. Phone calls were the second most used channel at 8.43%, followed by written correspondence at 3.19%. Working visits and referrals from consumer service committees recorded the lowest usage, representing 0.68% and 1.14%, respectively. You're still listening to the Beach Newsroom. I am Benedicta. Let's do some other stories. The chief executive of the Ghana Cocoa Board, Ransford Abbey, has announced that preparations for a new cocoa sector financing module are at an advanced stage ahead of its planned rollout in the 2026-2027 crop season. According to Dr. Abbey, the proposed framework represents a significant shift in Ghana's cocoa financing strategy and is aimed at promoting price stability while ensuring sustainable incomes for cocoa farmers. He disclosed this during a high-level panel discussion on pre-export liquidity and long-term capital at the Africa Cocoa Finance and Investment Forum 2026 held at the London Stock Exchange. Dr. Abe explained that for more than three decades, Ghana's cocoa industry has depended on syndicated loans backed by forward cocoa sales to finance annual crop purchases. While the arrangements guaranteed access to liquidity, he noted that it also meant that between 70 and 92% of the country's cocoa crop had to be pledged as collateral to offshore financiers, highlighting the need for a major policy shift. According to him, the new financing module will focus on raising capital through instruments such as commercial paper and commercial notes, while also leveraging domestic liquidity sources, including institutional investors. He further stated that the proposed reforms will retain the existing policy of paying farmers 70% of their free on board FOB price, while introducing periodic price reviews to reflect movement in global cocoa prices and exchange rates. The overall objective, Dr. Abe said, is to balance income stability for farmers with the long-term financial sustainability of Ghana's cocoa sector. Moving on, Mobile Money FinTech Limited is calling for stronger consumer protection measures to safeguard Africa's rapidly expanding digital lending sector. Chief Executive of South Mobile Money Lenders Limited, Shaibu Haruna, said that the future of fintech growth on the continent will depend on how regulators and operators balance innovation with accountability. He noted that Africa's digital credit space is entering a new phase of growth driven by artificial intelligence, raising mobile money penetration and data-driven lending platforms capable of approving loans within seconds. Mr. Haruna, however, warned that rapid innovation without proper safeguards could erode public confidence in digital financial systems.
1: Digital lending in Ghana and across Africa is expanding. We've created access to credits to first-time borrowers, and that access, I think, we're achieving at a very high scale currently. And that brings to fore the question around consumer protection. How do we ensure that as lenders, we are lending right and responsibly? And also, how do we also ensure that we're actively engaging consumers to also borrow responsibly?
0: Now, Mr. Haruna warned that without stronger transparency measures, Africa's digital lending sector risk trapping vulnerable consumers in cycles of debt. He said the industry's biggest challenge is no longer access to credit, but building user trust, while highlighting efforts to curb loan default and promote responsible lending practices.
1: Most of our customers do pay. So as a matter of fact, the kind of non-performing loan ratios that we see through our platforms are also very progressive, and we see it improving year on year. It also boils down to the power of data and how AI and data mining is enabling us to be able to better score customers and are able to provide them. But again, for customers who default, we just have to constantly engage them.
0: You heard the Chief Executive of SAL of Mobile Money Lenders Limited, Shaibu Haruna. Before you go away, the Securities and Exchange Commission, in collaboration with the Bank of Ghana, is taking steps to regulate Ghana's virtual assets ecosystem under the Virtual Assets Act 2005, Act 114. In an interview at the 3i Africa Summit, Deputy Director General in charge of operations at SEC, Mensah Thompson, said the passage and assent of the law underscores its importance as one of the most significant legal frameworks introduced into the country's financial sector. Mr. Thompson noted that although Ghana is the third country after South Africa and Kenya to establish a legal framework for virtual assets, it is currently ahead in terms of implementation. He revealed that Ghana has already rolled out a virtual asset sandbox program to test and monitor digital assets operations within a controlled environment.
1: We have far ahead in terms of implementation more than the kingdoms, because we have actually commenced our sandbox framework. In fact, after we passed the law, we have issued a virtual asset sandbox guidelines to the public. In addition to that, we have admitted 11 companies into the sandbox. That is the SEC. The Bank of Ghana has also admitted 6 companies into the sandbox, a total of 17 companies, all offering various crypto products to the market. Next week, we're doing onboarding with our international service providers who are helping us with the monitoring tool to supervise the market. Once we complete the onboarding, we issue an API to the service providers to integrate. Where we start, the virtual assets providers can start operating. We will have visibility over the activities. We can see what they are doing in the market, and we will set limits for them. We will set rules for them to operate within. We will set restrictions for them, and anybody who is doing those restrictions, the commission will take actions against them.
0: Mensa Thompson is a Deputy Director General in charge of operations at the Securities and Exchange Commission, bringing us to the end of Beach Newsroom. Let's take a look at our headlines.

ELEC Utilities Regulatory Commission PRC resolves 96% of utility complaints in the Western Region. Treasury bill auction oversubscribed by 1.74 billion cedis as investor demand rebounds. And also, Cocoa Board pushes shift from syndicated loans to new cocoa financing framework. I am Benedicta Agni. Thank you for listening. Up next is the Sunset Beach. Please stick and stay.

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1: If I drink all night from this bottle of Jack, is it gonna take the pain away? 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

0: Okay, good afternoon to you one more time. We are back with E-Buzz. What is trending in the world of entertainment is what we are here for. So when you're here, you're going to be here. Like a concert, you're going to card right here on the show. Beach 105.5 FM. Two minutes into 3 p.m. We are currently live on Facebook. Kind care to see another rival of mine, Kenneth Aben Jr. Ladies and gentlemen, at this point, I think I need a CCTV in here so that you can all testify that these two, Kenneth and Storm, are always bullying me. But still, Odeshi, a day inside. Nanama.
1: Yes.
0: See, I'm not lying. You're always bullying me.
1: You're not lying.
0: Mm-hmm.
1: Yeah.
0: Hi, how are you?
1: I'm good.
0: Ladies and gentlemen, the prodigal daughter, her name is Candy. She is back. Prodigal daughter,
2: how
0: are you?
2: Oh,
0: bye. What could you scan in?
2: Kakri.
0: Huh?
2: Small one.
0: We can't hear you.
2: Small one.
0: Why are you back? You can't live without me.
2: Yeah, I miss you, girl.
0: You're welcome. Shout out going to Millie Queen. She's always tired. Like, by now, she'll be like, I'm tired.
1: Okay. Today, dear, I'm tired.
0: Hey, today, dear, I'm tired, though.
2: She doesn't even eat gobe like I do, and she's tired.
0: Millie Queen is always tired. Anyway, guys. Yeah, this one too is another problem. I think the three of you, the only one who doesn't disturb me is Nanama. You ask a lot of questions.
1: Oh.
0: She's always asking questions. Anyways, the weekend was packed with a lot of things to talk about. A lot. Nanama, what are we starting with?
1: We are starting with TGMA 27, the 27th edition of Telecel Ghana Music Awards. Mm-hmm. 2026. Mm-hmm. And it was packed. We have a whole lot, but I want to start with the winners for the various categories. Mm-hmm. Yeah, so for the artist of the year, mm-hmm, we had Black Sherif.
0: Do you think, yes, he deserves it?
1: Oh yeah, he deserves it.
0: I think so, yeah, too.
1: Because his album Iron Boy, yeah, was,
0: yeah,
1: I mean,
0: yeah,
1: the songs were there,
0: yeah,
1: which was, mm-hmm, all over. And we move on to most popular song of the year. Mm-hmm. We had Medical.
0: Imagine
1: the winner. Yeah. Most popular song of the year. Mm-hmm. You know, Fela Wakafi was dancing to a song.
0: We also, was on, yeah, I saw her dancing to it, and I think the lady is just not bothered.
1: Not bothered at all.
0: You just can't tell her what to do.
1: Not at all.
0: Anyways, who else won what?
1: Kojo Black, mm-hmm, won the new artist of the year.
0: Oh, wow.
1: Yes. And Black Sherif, mm-hmm, actually won the hip hop song of the year.
0: With which song? Is it pop star?
1: Yeah.
0: Where them boys. Oh, nice.
1: And then Black Sherif again, Afro Pop Song of the Year.
0: Hey.
1: Yes. Yeah.
0: Okay, he didn't come to play.
1: Yeah.
0: That's nice.
1: So actually, Black Sherif, mm-hmm, got 5 awards.
0: Whoa.
1: Yes, 5
0: That's
1: of
0: huge.
1: Them. And then Medical, 4 of
0: and
1: them.
0: And Alkinata?
1: Kenata got 2.
0: What and what?
1: High Life song. Reggae? Yeah. High Life song. I'll get to that.
0: Okay.
1: And Medical got the Hip Life song of the year.
0: Mm-hmm.
1: Also, Isiama got the best male vocalist.
0: Isiama?
1: Yeah.
0: Isiama. Really,
1: I don't know him, but...
0: Well, he,
1: yeah,
0: did, so...
1: Yeah.
0: We don't have a choice.
1: And also got the best female vocalist.
0: She deserves it!
1: Yeah.
0: She's doing well.
2: Very well.
1: Kojo Black got Afrobeat Song of the Year.
0: Okay.
1: Kofi Kenata, High Life Song of the Year.
0: Oh, okay.
1: Yes, High Life Song of the Year. And Medical also got the Collaboration of the Year.
0: With
1: him. Featuring Shatawale.
0: With a shoulder.
1: Yeah.
0: Okay.
1: Yeah. Beats Trap.
0: Mm-hmm.
1: PSA Star got Best Traditional Gospel Song. I'll come to this. I didn't get it, but
0: Best Traditional Gospel Song. With which,
1: yeah,
0: song?
2: I go take off my shoes. Da-na-ma-da.
0: How is that traditional?
2: Song? I don't know, but
0: that's not the song.
2: I think it's new.
0: Okay,
2: we have to watch the music video to probably understand,
0: okay,
2: what she was portraying.
0: Okay,
1: well, I don't agree with this.
2: You don't agree?
1: Yeah, we'll discuss it. I think
0: okay,
1: it's related
0: and
1: to the.

0: questions for Pacey. Yes. I can't tell.
1: Yeah, I don't really. That the Lumba Lifetime Achievement Award.
2: Okay, he deserves it.
1: Yeah. Yeah, and then Molly got Best International Collaboration.
2: True.
1: Of course, shake it
2: no
1: to the
2: two
1: mat.
2: Ways about that.
1: Yeah, yeah. Keche Group of the Year.
2: Hey, me, that one, I have a problem with that.
0: Keche.
2: Okay, so what did they really do?
1: Really do that?
0: You know, people were asking at that time, where was Dope Nation? Where were
2: Dope
0: they?
2: Dope Nation,
0: people
2: I think we discussed this some weeks ago.
1: Yeah.
2: I think TGMA themselves, they said they were reaching out to them.
1: And
2: they were not, even their manager was not reaching out to them. But Keche? Keche, what have they really done in the year of review? Kenneth, do you know anything they've done?
3: Abanvu. Praise the Lord.
2: Why are you calling me Abanvu?
3: Abanvu is your name.
2: It's KK.
3: Why are you always
2: if you want to mention my surname, add Miss. Thank you. Can we go on?
3: KK, sorry. So you were saying that.
2: Yeah, Keche, Group of the Year. Duo, right?
3: Okay, so basically. Based on the nominees list, the nominees list, I think they were the clear favorite.
2: They were the clear favorite
3: because at the moment, apart from Dope Nation, who they didn't file for nomination? Which group?
2: But I'm also looking at what did they do in the year of review. That's my concern right now.
3: Yes, I get where you are coming from, right? But I'm also saying because they are popular, and. With this, it kind of voting also
2: was R2B's in there?
3: No, they were not. R2B's didn't participate.
2: They
3: didn't file for nomination. Yes. They were not.
2: Okay. Go on.
1: Okay. So we have Gospel Song of the Year.
0: Dinah.
1: Yes. Best Gospel Artist, we have Dinah Hamilton.
2: Well deserved.
1: Best Urban Gospel Song, Kofi Owusu. Pepra. And we have Kenata High Life at Tease of the Year.
2: Okay.
1: We have A Town TSB.
0: Producer
1: of the Year. It's A Town.
2: Okay, shoulder. All right.
1: Okay. Ara DJ Music Video of the Year. Black Sherif Songwriter of the Year.
2: Wait, what did Wendy Shay get?
1: Wendy Shay got a minute, please.
2: Okay, before you go on, so the Duo of the Year, the nominees for the 2026 TGMA Group of the Year are Soul Winners. I think they're a gospel group. Lali and Lola, yeah. Keche, Bethel Revival Choir. Lali and Lola, why are they there?
0: I don't know. Honestly speaking,
1: they didn't really do anything.
2: They are twins, yes, very beautiful twins.
3: No, KK.
2: But I asked myself, what did they really do this year?
3: This lady are doing amazing work. Just that they have not gotten the spotlight yet.
2: Really?
3: Oh yes, they are doing.
1: What are they doing?
2: I think I follow them on TikTok, and all that I see them do is dance challenges
3: They are doing. Even in the award, they won
4: Song for Good.
2: Song for
3: yes. So no.
2: With which song?
3: I think they did a song about. I've forgotten the song, but I will get this later for you.
1: So
3: they are doing amazingly well for this guy.
1: I don't know what they are doing.
2: Can you get me their work? Can you project it for us to see?
3: Because
2: I don't. To be honest, not that I don't like them. I mean, let's face fact. They are beautiful
1: like
2: twins. I mean, I think the fact that they are twins, they can go so far. But mostly when I see them on TikTok, it's more of dance challenges
1: and then content creating. Yeah.
2: But with the music aspect, what actually are they doing? Yeah. Anyway, I stand to be corrected.
1: Yeah, so Wendy Shay got the Best Afro Beats or Afro Pop Artist of the Year. Yes, and yeah, I think we are done with the
2: winners,
1: yes, and let me chip in as I got three. Stonebwoy got Reggae Dance Hall at Tease of the Year.
2: Okay,
1: Wendy Shay we've mentioned that Emoli also got Reggae Dancehall Song of the Year and Kwabna Kwabna Record of the Year.
2: He deserves it.
1: Medical Best Hip Life.
2: Okay.
1: Black Sharif Album of the Year. That's nice. Well. So that's these nice. Are the winners for the various categories.
2: I mean, catch any Leila and Lola, nana. Me.
1: But I would me the end say as the PSA is not really getting that recognition. I mean, you let's continue with the
2: PSA is not getting the recognition.
1: Yeah,
2: but I thought you were against her getting the traditional.
1: No, I don't get why she didn't get the best gospel song.
2: And the then year. Yeah, Dinah, the year, got it.
1: Dinah got it.
2: I think Kenneth also had an issue with Dinah in the Artist of the Year nomination. Yeah. Yeah,
1: it's questionable. It's I don't questionable. Know. That woman is actually doing
2: she
1: well.
2: She is doing amazing. Doing I mean, amazing. We can all attest to the fact. I believe Blacko deserves the Artist of the Year.
1: Yeah.
2: But I still feel sad that it's been stripped off from a woman one more time.
1: I mean, she only won one award. I mean, that's the only award.
2: Wendy? One?
1: Wendy say.
2: Ah, how? Why is Candy laughing? Wendy?
0: It's votes.
2: See, Wendy and Kofi cry shouldn't have been like three who understand. But I feel like she's been stripped off.
1: I think
2: it was
1: the category that she was in was competitive compared to Iron Boy.
2: Because she's
1: things.
2: Doing amazing. I heard someone calling her the Yasanto of Ghana music.
1: Yeah,
2: at the moment.
1: She was doing.
2: Did Jackie
1: quite
2: win
1: well.
2: Anything?
3: Oh, no.
2: Jackie, nothing.
3: Yeah. The Yanda review. Jackie
2: yeah,
3: wasn't
2: she didn't song. Really act. Yeah.
3: But for me, I'm not a bit disappointed, but I'm very, very disappointed because. In the year under review, if you were to compare the works of the artists that were nominated in the Artist of the Year category, personally, I think Wendy
2: did amazing.
3: Tall because this lady had a hit song. The hit song wasn't only in Ghana.
2: Not a hit song. Hit songs.
3: I'm coming. Apart from Kakalika.
2: Yeah.
3: Apart from Kakalika and then Shoulder. The next big song is... that's on Crazy Love.
2: Pressure by Rising. It's yeah.
3: That's the third biggest song in our country before Kojo Black and Kevin Boy song comes in. So I find it a bit surprised to hear that.
2: It's still voting.
3: She only won one award.
2: It's still voting.
3: I'm coming. It is not solely voting. Yeah. Right? It is not solely voting. The Academy has some percentage. The board too has some. They also have some separate.
2: I know that one.
3: Before the voting aspects comes. Yeah. So for an artist like Wendy Shea to win just an award.
2: Bibin Kwe.
3: He should have won the overall Artist of the Year.
1: I feel that the categories that she was in was competitive.
2: Very.
1: That was how come it was just like that.
2: But she deserves to be in there.
1: Yeah, she deserves to be in there. And then, she was in there. But, you know, when you compare, you weigh, and then, I mean, you actually sit down to review all the things.
2: That reminds me. I don't remember the particular year, but you remember the Patapa and Fancy Gadam issue. I think people didn't vote, but at the time we all knew One Corner was the biggest song Bonwan Virgin, One Corner Virgin. But One Corner Virgin, Bonwan Virgin got it. And Patapa was like, and you were crying, Kins Daniel, when you know him, saying you were crying. Papa
3: was right, even that fancy that I'm so popular.
2: Yeah. After, but it was votes. Yeah. So it looks like people relax thinking that Wendy Afa. But the voting aspect didn't really help. Go in.
1: Yeah.
2: Anyways, girl, come back bigger next year. You deserve it. You deserve
1: we
2: more.
1: We are coming back stronger.
2: Yeah.
1: Yes.
2: Yeah, so Candy, what's next?
1: Yeah.
0: We are here for our next story to talk about the costumes. And it's sad though. It's like we're in our Ghanaians. We've made the Nigerians get us far.
2: Nigerians will always get us when it comes to fashion and entertainment.
0: It shouldn't be like that. Sometimes we are supposed to stand out. You're supposed to be exceptional. But
2: What is this? Guys, come join us on Facebook in case you were not able to see what happened over the weekend during the TGMA.
0: Maybe they didn't get the meaning of the red carpet because I don't know.
2: The theme was
1: a touch of glitter.
0: Yes,
2: Where is the glittering in what we are watching? He literally looks like a demon. Where is the glittering in this? Is that Hayford?
0: Yes, that is Hayford.
2: Why
0: that
2: is he showing his chest?
1: A touch of glitter.
0: He doesn't even have packs.
2: Where is the glitter in what he's wearing? Kenneth, let's move to the next one.
1: A touch of glitter, Kiki.
2: So where is the glitter? That's my point. Where is the glitter?
0: If he had packs, it would have been a glitter.
2: Hey, where are we?
0: Well, yeah, the lady who said she will follow Wendy Shay everywhere she goes.
1: What is Sadi where you could that red
0: of
1: carpet?
0: Of course,
1: why?
0: My
1: the
0: dear.
1: Red carpet is not limited or something.
0: She thought it was PTA meeting, don't mind.
1: After the man do way at the PTA meeting, bro, you can't wear this to PTA meeting.
2: Can I do?
3: Okay. In our country, we tolerate, excuse me,
2: nonsense.
3: Nonsense. Because this particular girl,
2: she has
3: automatically become
2: a celebrity.
3: A celebrity.
1: For what?
3: In Ghana.
1: I don't even know her.
3: Oh, you don't know?
1: I don't know her.
2: Hey, this Wendy Shay girl.
3: You don't know her?
1: I don't know her. So who is she that she
3: this girl, this lady trended for the bad reason.
2: Share.
3: And at the end of the day, she is on our red carpet.
2: With our
3: esteemed celebrities.
2: And we are talking about her.
3: She's on our stream. Can you imagine?
2: Can we even move to the next one? Let's move to the next video, please. I mean, what? Look, I watched the AMVCA.
0: Oh my God.
2: Outfit. Did you?
1: Yes, I did.
2: I was like, God of mercy. This is art. Art.
0: They understood the assignments.
2: Akebeneza. He looks like he was going for some brunch.
0: Study Bay, but he's from the washing bay.
2: Oh, it's so nice. We are not taking. Look, when red carpet is mentioned, there should be couture, there should be fashion, there should be art. You step there and everybody will be like, ah. If you're not ready to be on the red carpet, that's fine. Just don't walk on it with anything nasty. That is it.
1: Yeah. It should be strictly by invitation. I guess TGMA has to be strictly by invitation.
0: You don't just walk in with
1: anybody. Hayford only had that one red carpet. What is Hayford? What is his contribution? Insira? Well,
2: I mean,
1: no.
2: I saw someone.
0: Did you see Mona?
1: Mona
0: wanted to fly
2: everything
1: with a jumpsuit.
2: What Mona wore is a total disrespect.
0: Oh
2: in
0: my
2: fact,
0: god!
2: 80% of the people who came on the red carpet totally disrespected the TGMA, the red carpet. They joke with almost everything. Achiame Kwame, what are you wearing?
1: Like,
2: what is this?
1: And
2: what was that drip behind?
1: The drip, yeah.
2: What like, is this supposed to mean?
3: But
2: what is
1: rap doctor
3: but KK,
1: like?
3: KK, I think. Is it Mona?
2: Mona.
3: The one that had this fraud.
2: Yeah, yeah, Mona.
3: And
2: Mona
3: we gave her our platform.
2: Was she even invited?
3: And we gave her our platform because
4: like
3: of what?
4: Said,
2: They do need to put restrictions there.
0: You come by invitation.
2: This is utmost joke.
1: It's a joke. It was a total joke.
2: Fashion critics were doing this on social media and it's so
1: transgender.
2: See, who are you is not the problem. But make our jaws drop when
0: yes,
2: we see you.
0: Yes.
2: What is this?
1: What is this?
2: I watched the AMVC. I'm like, oh my God.
0: Girl, they understood the assignment. Did you see Uche Montana?
2: I did.
1: Osasi.
2: Osas.
1: Osas.
0: God.
1: Osas or Osasi.
2: Yeah, we can go to the AMVC videos for us to see what
1: the designer.
0: Did you see Bisola?
2: I did see Bisola.
0: She understood the assignment.
2: Our very own Nane Kiado.
1: Yeah.
2: What? No, ask me why Nane Kiado would go on a red carpet with a TGMA people.
1: I mean, last year
2: there was an issue like that.
0: Isn't yes. It?
2: And she's like, look at that.
0: She has every reason not to go.
2: This lady is literally in an aquarium. This is art.
0: Somebody will say it's AI, but this is real.
2: This is real.
0: It's so real.
2: Let's move to the next one, please.
1: It was a total joke. Our red carpet is a total joke.
0: You know, somebody said they should take it out. I think Coach Sheldon, he said they should take it out.
2: No,
0: when we are starting TGM, they should just start as it is. They should take it out because
2: This is the bread lady.
0: Yes. The bread lady.
2: Yeah.
1: We had some worse look, but we had good looks there. Like, people actually understood the assignment.
0: But KK, our VGM, it wasn't that bad. You saw Fella, yeah, you saw Kiddy, Jackie.
2: Fella, I saw Arnold, Jackie.
0: They did so well. They did so well.
2: Asantewa looked good.
0: Yes, Asantewa
2: looked good.
0: But it wasn't all that bad.
2: To me, that wasn't couture.
1: Okay. No.
2: They most of them looked like wedding guests.
1: Yes, like it was just, they were just showing up like. No.
2: Most of them, Jackie's own was quite okay. But I believe there could have been more to
1: we
2: it.
1: Can do more, actually.
2: We can do more.
1: With the Kente. There
2: are designers in Ghana. There are stylists in Ghana. These people, they will just take it to tailors. I'm not saying tailors are not good. Okay. But there are difference between designers, stylists, and tailors or seamstress. It's two different things. Yeah. So the question is, this one too, it is expensive. Are Ghanaian celebrities ready to invest in such?
1: If not, that they is should the question. Stop.
2: If you're not ready to invest, don't even bother going to the red carpet. Don't. It's as simple as that. Because looking at it's so embarrassing. Looking at what...
0: You really need the restriction. Because Mauku was even there. Okay.
2: Last year and this year, it was the same day for the AMVCA and the TJ. I don't know whether it's a planting or something. But comparing their outfits to...
0: We're always being compared to the Nigerians. Like, why? Movie boy, music boy, everything. You know, like, Ghana, what's happening?
2: For the entertainment industry, Nigerians are far far in front of us. Talk of fashion, they are far in front of us. But they can never beat us in terms of food. They can't beat us with our economy. They can't beat us with our peace. No, they can't do it.
0: We can't.
2: They don't even come close. Apart from what?
3: Apart from their showbiz industry.
2: That's like it. That's the only thing they have against us.
3: There's nothing that Ghana.
2: Yeah, that's the only thing they have against us. No, but please, let us enter
3: and
2: the showbiz.
3: And then maybe they will tell you their land size and their population. That's all.
2: What are we using population for?
3: That's what they brag about. That's why Nigerians will tell a Ghanaian that Nigerians are the big brothers of Ghana. Meanwhile, when Ghana gained independence, Nigeria was still in Nkwasu.
2: That's true.
1: But KK, let's talk about this one. Mm. So, Philippa Caffrey was on the red carpet.
2: And she looked stunning.
1: She was looking her hair.
0: She was a diamond of the night. Mm-hmm.
1: Yeah. She was looking pretty and cute in her dress.
2: Mm-hmm.
1: And then she was, interviewed as usual. And then Regina Van Helvet.
2: Mm-hmm.
1: Oh, what was it?
2: That's it.
1: Yeah. So she asked her some questions and later on went on to say that what would your ex say when he sees her?
0: What would he be thinking? Why would you ask
2: What
1: kind of question? She repeated it all. Not like one confess or commit to me in India, but like she repeated it again. Go closer to her.
2: I love Fella because she was so mature.
1: Oh my God.
0: She even danced during his performance.
2: She was
0: like,
2: so
0: that's maturity.
2: About it. See, sometimes silence is your weapon.
0: It's golden. Silence
2: she
0: is
2: avoided
0: golden.
2: The question. Nicely.
1: Nicely.
2: Went in there and was even dancing to Medical's tune. I love her.
1: Sometimes, I mean, the presenters there should actually be careful with the question because this was so unnecessary.
0: And you see, Regina also just got married, so everybody's attacking her.
2: Yeah.
0: Everyone is on Regina.
1: And people
2: were
1: like,
2: that question was out.
0: They are taking their congratulations from her. You don't deserve it.
2: I believe she needs to come out and see. Sometimes the pressure can make you want to, oh, let me ask this question. It can be very controversial. It can go far. But is it going far in the right way?
0: Yeah. That's for a question. Good reason or a bad reason?
2: Yeah, is it going for a good reason? Regina, that wasn't cool, but you can come out and do the right thing. Girls, I'm going to thank you for your time. Thank you for coming through.
1: Yep.
2: And in no time, we are going to have the headline news from Miss Benedicta Akinyi right here on Beach 105.5 FM. A big thank you going out to Candy and going out to Nanama for bringing us the stories when it comes to eBus. So you can stay right here on Beach 105.5 FM.

Hello, it's time for Beach Headline News. I am Benedicta Akidi. Thank you for joining us. The first headline, President John Dramani Mahama has signed the Legal Education Reform Bill 2025 into law, ending the exclusive role of the Ghana School of Law in providing professional legal training in Ghana. The landmark reform paves the way for accredited universities to offer professional law programs, marking a significant shift that many stakeholders have advocated for over the years. Since October 1958, the Ghana School of Law has been the sole institution authorized to train students for the Ghana Bar, creating a bottleneck that left many law graduates unable to continue their professional legal education. Away from that, the Ministry of Foreign Affairs has announced that 28 Ghanaians, mostly young people, have been rescued from a human trafficking network in Côte d'Ivoire and safely returned to Ghana following a joint cross-border operation. In a statement, the ministry said the rescue mission was carried out by security personnel in collaboration with officials from the Ghana Embassy in Abidjan. According to the ministry, the victims were trapped in what it described as a sophisticated human trafficking scheme. The rescued individuals are currently safe in Ghana and assisting security agencies with ongoing investigations. Public Relations Officer of the Western Region Public Utilities Regulatory Commission, PURC, Eric Awoku, says the commission has resolved 96.12% of consumer complaints received during the first quarter of 2026, closing 422 out of the 439 cases lodged between January and April. In an interview on Spice FM, Mr. Awoku mentioned that the electricity company of Ghana, UCG, accounted for the vast majority of complaints, with 419 cases representing 95.44% of the total. Ghana Water Limited, GWL, on the other hand, recorded 17 complaints, or 3.87%, while utility providers filed 3 complaints against consumers within the same period. You're still live on Beach 105.5 FM. This is the Beach Headline News. Two other headlines. Last week's Treasury bill auction recorded a strong rebound in investor appetite for short-term government securities, with total bids exceeding the target by 1.74 billion cedis after two consecutive months of undersubscription. Data from the Bank of Ghana showed that the government had initially targeted 4.35 billion cedis across the 91-day 182-day and 364-day treasury bills. However, total bid amounted to 7.83 billion cedis, representing an oversubscription of about 80%. After the total bid submitted, the government accepted 6.09 billion cedis. Away from that, Mobile Money Fintech Limited is calling for stronger consumer protection measures to safeguard Africa's rapidly expanding digital lending sector. Chief Executive Officer of Mobile Money Lenders Limited, Shaibu Haruna, said the future of fintech growth on the continent will depend on how regulators and operators balance innovation with accountability. He noted that Africa's digital credit space is entering a new phase of growth driven by artificial intelligence, rising mobile phone penetration, and data-driven lending platforms capable of approving loans within seconds. And to our final headline, the Chief Executive Officer of Ghana Cocoa Board, Ransford Abin, has announced that preparations for a new cocoa sector funding module are at an advanced stage ahead of its planned rollout in the 2026-2027 crop season. According to Dr. Abin, the proposed framework represents a significant shift in Ghana's cocoa financing strategy and is aimed at promoting price stability while ensuring sustainable incomes for cocoa farmers. That will be all for Beach Headline News. I am Benedicta Akini. Thank you for listening.

semekana wasakibi. That was a weird do, menti me no for frabo, or jindo jama. I'm in kwa menti minko, I know they on the low, no fa, oh yeah, yeah, me do. Oh yeah, yeah, me do.

0: But coming to you from Skylaws, this is Nancy. 7 minutes into 4 p.m. Miss Benedicta Acne is still seated in here. And I'm going to engage her with the street talk. Hi, my love. How are you?
1: I'm fine.
0: Has anybody told you you're a very caring person?
1: No.
0: Has anybody told you that? Hi, but I'm telling you this today.
1: Oh,
0: yeah, you are. Storm, keep quiet in class.
1: Hey, stop. Stormzy.
0: How are you?
1: I'm fine, and you, Storm, how are you?
0: I'm fine, thank you.
1: Storm, please, more. I want breakfast.
2: I got to start off, okay?
1: Are you sure? I want salad.
0: Storm,
1: no,
0: Storm,
1: I want salad.
0: Storm, Storm, at this point, Veggie Mikan. Veggie.
2: No, it's not bad.
1: No, not Storm.
0: So, on the Street Talk today, we are asking, which TGMA 2026 winner do you disagree with the most?
1: Zia.
0: Mm-hmm.
1: Be the songwriter.
0: Songwriter.
1: At least you'd have gone to Kofi Kinata. But
0: okay,
1: people did not vote.
0: Yeah. So,
1: yeah,
0: Black,
1: so
0: Black
1: it actually went to, what is it? I did.
3: How many times?
1: A lot of times.
3: Can you show evidence?
1: Yes, it's on my other phone. Hey, come on,
0: well, you have two phones since
1: yes,
0: when?
1: By the grace of God.
0: Kenneth, which one do you disagree with?
3: Well, the artist of the year.
1: Yes.
0: Black Hole?
3: Yeah.
0: Why though?
3: Because I wanted either medical when you say to win.
0: You wanted. Hey, who be you?
1: You are getting
3: that.
1: I'm
3: sick.
0: Who
3: be
0: you?
1: He did
3: not
1: do it.
3: I voted for Wendy Shea.
0: You know you're a liar.
3: No, but you know since they
0: won. So take us through the process of the voting.
1: It's a liar.
3: I think I've forgotten.
1: Hey!
3: There are lots of things on my mind, so I've forgotten. But all along I wanted Wendy Shea or medical to win.
0: Some. Who do you disagree with? Which winner do you disagree with?
2: I mean, I agree with everyone.
0: Oh, okay. You agree with everything.
2: How can I? If you're not part of the team, why do you want to disagree?
1: He disagrees with everything. Hey, he agrees with everything.
2: No, but
1: Oh my God!
4: You can't disagree with them if you didn't. If you're one, they are just 3 points. You can't disagree with them if you didn't vote.
0: Uh-huh.
4: In fact, you can't disagree with them if you didn't see the results.
0: Uh-huh.
4: You can't disagree with them if you're not a board member. So that one, they have to agree with everything that they give to you. Because,
0: whether you like it or not.
4: Yes, except the other HS that we had on the show.
0: Okay.
4: So for me, everything went on well. Like
0: including the fashion
4: sorry,
0: bit.
4: Yes.
0: The fashion bit went well with
4: Remember. You people, you see,
0: mm-hmm.
4: I think your entertainment ladies were showing us some pictures.
0: Mm-hmm.
4: You see, there's this lady who wears some simple, I don't know, what's the color? The top.
0: Oh, the Wendy Shea lady.
4: Was it Wendy Shea lady?
0: Yes.
4: Like with her trousers,
0: yeah,
4: like her skinny,
0: yeah,
4: something like
0: she,
4: that.
0: She's a celebrity.
4: You people were saying that the lady is not supposed to wear that dress to that event, mm-hmm. and it's a corporate. And is he? Look at the kind of dresses people brought to the event.
0: Mm-hmm.
4: Now, remember, a show will be an echo.
0: Mm-hmm.
4: I came to wear a shirt. People were complaining about it.
0: Mm-hmm.
4: Why?
0: Mm-hmm.
4: And yet, dinner, say, because you're a good dinner, so it's an official, like, Oma my dress code.
0: Who told you? They gave it.
4: They gave it.
0: A touch of glitter.
4: Meba.
1: Yes, that's
4: the thing. The thing was what?
0: A touch of glitter.
4: Glitter.
1: So she can't
4: glitter. So, the meaning Ochamu Kwame stole the whole show because he was wearing something that was glittering.
1: Was the other person. I think he's saying,
4: That is why I'm saying that.
0: Fella was glittering. Fella
4: red carpet is like what you have in a washer band. I said what you wanted to wear in a washer band.
0: No.
4: You can't tell me that.
0: Don't even.
4: You can't tell me
0: that
4: someone has gotten attacked. I should say. I can't even wear this to VGMA.
1: No, you can't.
4: I can't wear this to VGMA.
0: No.
4: Why can't I wear this to VGMA? Why?
0: You can, but it's not right. That is the thing.
4: Why are you wearing it? I tell them, that, oh, this is...
0: No. TGMA people now, they are not even strict about the red carpet.
4: Red carpet, I saw no more canon with you.
0: Mm-hmm.
4: red carpet. Someone say videos na inya, you know. For what you watch on the TV, any other TV so, mind you. Red carpet forum interview or mono. All the people wear some rare dresses in the because it's not good for kids to wear because, you know, I think there's this kind of cross dressing guy be on social television posing like a lady. Me, those people that me feel saying that they shouldn't come on TV. Those just maybe no, you can't tell me say then my watch or bad there. Then me ba you know me ba and some social media are different. Some me ba in social media. So na me neighbor show TV. Daddy, who is this? Then I mentioned, and the person said, ah, but why is she wearing? Why is he wearing?
0: So you are talking about the moral bit.
4: Those yes, and at the same time the dresses also. Because Tom, you let me can't tell me,
0: let me tell you something.
4: Okay,
0: you've spoken. Let me tell you something. This is a big... Let me finish, please. Okay, this is a big show. When we say red carpet... Are you listening? When we say red... No, let me finish, please.
4: Okay, finish.
0: When we say red carpet, there should be couture. There should be art. There should be everything fashion and extra. Okay. If you know you can't, just don't appear on it.
4: Okay, so did you saw what Elikem wear?
0: Yeah, I did.
4: Did you saw that?
0: Yeah.
4: Was it okay for the show?
0: It's fashion.
4: It's honest, it's fashion.
0: Yeah.
4: He's a tailor. So I remember the lady was asking him, say, what are the dresses you see for some AR castle? No, because I said, what's the budget? And it was like 23,000. Looking at...
5: 23,000
4: for a dress. You see? Mindset now. So... Maybe some kind of shirt, simple shirt, you would try to come and tell me that he doesn't deserve the red carpet.
0: So definitely, TGMA people, they are just not being strict with red carpet.
4: Even the tailor himself wear a kotoku atade. Even the tailor himself,
0: they should just stop red carpet in the first
4: himself
0: place.
4: Wear kotoku atade.
0: The red carpet should just be stopped.
4: Tailor,
0: if not, people are literally mocking Ghanaians.
4: I know,
0: they are literally mocking us. Because if you
2: compare
0: AMVCA and TGMA, what is this?
4: You see, maybe
2: The
4: people should tell us that let's promote Ghana our own. Let's all go with African wares.
0: No, there's always a theme every year. It depends on the theme. I saw someone with fra and a thumb with mask. What is this? How is Max?
4: The person wanted to glit.
2: His face was great, right?
0: Ladies and gentlemen, Felix, where is he standing here? Felix, which TGMA 2026 winner do you disagree with the most?
4: You can't disagree.
0: Why are you?
4: Are you part of the board member?
0: Felix, before you answer, you look handsome.
6: Oh, thank you. Hey, you didn't tell me. You didn't tell me.
0: Sorry, Felix.
4: No, go on. I said. Honestly,
6: I was surprised.
0: Yeah. Stop, your microphone is off. Your microphone is off. Felix.
6: I was surprised with the rap performance of the year. Strongman. I love Strongman. But I honestly
0: He didn't deserve
6: that award. I mean, I love Strongman. Everybody who knew.
0: Who are those in that category?
6: There were some guys in there.
4: I think this guy was the guy who had the banter with Medica.
6: Lyrical Joe.
4: Lyrical Joe was there, yes. And I think Medica himself was there.
6: Yeah, I think it could have gone to any of them. But for Strongman,
0: you disagree with
6: honestly,
0: it.
6: Honestly, I disagree. The year and
4: Strongman,
6: the
4: Strongman. No, is it Strongman?
6: And I say,
4: this guy is focused on the rap business. Is Strongman, who's sending you a release? No, this year, singing woman, on person best singing, but I guess a Strongman air diver.
0: Is that rapping?
6: I mean, previous years I would have rooted for Strongman.
4: Different songs
6: will
4: be featured, but someone will come and rap. So I think rap performance.
5: So, would you say you disagree because you didn't really see him do anything in the year review?
4: Come on, rap.
5: How about the fashion bit? What's your take on it?
6: Honestly, I'm not really into fashion. So the kind of thing that you are saying, I'm lost.
5: Did you just see it? Did you just see anything?
4: I watched. There was a tailor on the red carpet. He was wearing a kutuku dress.
5: He's not a tailor. He's a designer.
6: Honestly, I'm not so much into fashion.
4: And he was saying,
6: I don't know. You know who?
4: Let me ask him. Uh-huh. So he was saying that the least price of his design that he made for some people on the. During the event was 23,000.
5: Hey,
4: and the lady wanted him to mention some names, and he was like, "No, I can't mention it." So
6: 23,000 how much? 230 million.
4: Yes, for a dress, for the event, for that event, so 23,000.
5: Oh my god! At this point, Ghana fashion, the entertainment industry, everything. There's a lot. Pardon?
2: Overhauling.
5: there's a lot to discuss here on the show. It's still the Sunset Beach right about now. It is time for Felix Wensi to pop in with Sports Flash. Everything in sports, he's got you covered right here. 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
8: 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Three premierships. I won more premierships alone than the other 19 managers together.
9: With their team! Raheem Sterling for Liverpool. He's seen Henderson face to face with Fernandinho. Henderson! Oh, wow!
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0: time to talk sports here on Beach 105.5 FM. My name is Felix Boyensee. Let's zoom straight into action. We understand Chelsea are aiming to have a new manager in place by the middle of June. That is next month. Chelsea now have a short list of five or six managers, including Xabi Alonso, Andoni Areola, and also Marco Silva, who coaches Fulham Football Club. Alonso, he has been out of work since he left Real Madrid Football Club in January after 8 months in charge, but he may decide to take a year out even before returning to management. Let's hear from Sky Sports' Kevo Sohiko on the latest with respect to Chelsea seeking a new coach.
1: Well, Chelsea are aiming to have a new manager in place by the middle of next month, and they now have a shortlist. And I believe that on that shortlist, there are about five or six names that they're focusing on. The names on that shortlist include Xabi Alonso, Andoni Areola, and also Marco Silva. And the reason they want to get this sorted out by the middle of June is, of course, they want the new person to be involved in their planning for the transfer market this summer.
0: Right, so that was Sky Sports' Kevo Sohiko speaking. There's been a difficult period for Chelsea Football Club with interim manager Callum McFarlane looking to turn things around even before the end of this particular season. Definitely, we will see how things will turn out. Chelsea sacked their former coach, and appointed the Strasbourg manager in Liam Rosinoa. Things didn't go down well, and he was sacked. And the plan is to get a new coach in the middle of next month. Let's move away from Chelsea Football Club and do a bit on Jose Mourinho dos Santos. Mario Felix currently coaches Benfica. He is believed to be increasingly likely to become the next Real Madrid head coach. Now, despite the Portuguese's instances that he is not, personally speaking to the Spanish giant while Benfica's season is still alive, work, we understand, is going on behind the scene on his behalf with the intention to make a move happen. Now, President Florentino Perez has cautioned to be a huge, admirer of Jose Mourinho since his first spell at the Bernabeu between 2010 and 2013, and they have remained very, very close. Perez is believed to want to make Jose Mourinho Real Madrid's next head coach and try to, arrest some of the disorder that has been going on at the club in recent weeks, including the dressing room, brouhaha with players like Tchouaméni, Mbappé, Antonio Rüdiger, and Carreras all in the news. Now, Mourinho says he will remain focused on the rest of the season with Benfica as they fight with Sporting Lisbon to finish second and seal automatic Champions League qualification, potentially via an invincible season. They are yet to lose a game this season in the Portuguese league, and that is what Jose Mourinho is really looking forward to complete. And so we will keep an eye on the Jose Mourinho Real Madrid situation, and definitely I'll be updating you on that in our subsequent bulletins. Let's move away from Real Madrid and do some transfers. Liverpool Football Club, you understand that their project appeals to Paris Saint-Germain winger Bradley Barcola, with the French international, I should say, set to enter the final 2 years of his current deal with Paris Saint-Germain. Also, Real Madrid's senior players are demanding Federico Valverde's departure this summer. They believe that he's not been a strong leader at the camp, and that his elimination will greatly help Real Madrid Football Club. Now, let's get back to Liverpool Football Club. We understand they are monitoring Arsenal's midfielder Mamadou Sangare, who continues to impress in the French Ligue 1. He has been named the 2026 Prexmark Vivien Foe, that is winner, recognizing him as the best African player in the French Ligue 1. It's one that Liverpool Football Club are targeting when the summer transfer window opens. Olivier Glasner and Philippe Luiz are among the latest head coaches, to be added to Chelsea's shortlist for the next season's managerial role. I've already mentioned the likes of Andoni Areola, Marco Silva, and also Xabi Alonso. Felipe Luis, remember, played for Chelsea in 2014-2015. They join an updated, shortlist that now looks like Olivier Glasner, Felipe Luis, Xabi Alonso, Andoni Areola, and Marco Silva. Interesting times ahead for Chelsea Football Club as they look forward to, appoint a new coach very soon. There'll be a Premier League game later this evening, a crucial one for that matter for Tottenham Hotspur. They'll be at home against Leeds United, a must-win game for the Lily White as they look forward to escape relegation this season. It is likely that goalkeeper Kinski will be in post for Tottenham, with the likes of Pedro Porro, Kevin Danson, Mickey van de Ven, Destiny Udoji, Jervis Bissouma, Joao Paiña, Randall Colomwani, Conor Gallagher, Matthias Tell, and Richarlison. They are all expected to start for Tottenham Hotspur later this evening. Let's now move away from the foreign front and do some local news. Of course, the Democracy Cup will be on, with about 12 teams participating. As part of the organizing committee is Fred Papo, very much known in Ghanaian football. He has mentioned that there will be scouts from other European clubs to see footballers playing. Hopefully, they'll be able to get some, one or two to play abroad.
2: Thank you very much. I think I believe we are all aware of the previous editions of the Democracy Cup, which brought some very interesting outcomes. And then at the launch of the next edition, His Excellency the Speaker, Right Honourable Alvin Bagbin, and the Parliament of Ghana indicated their interest in using the Democracy Cup also to promote youth football development in Ghana. So this idea of having a parallel youth championship series was mooted. So the competition, which starts tomorrow, will be the first of its kind. And it's an invitational tournament where the organizers selected a few, about 12 teams from in and around the Greater Accra region to participate and then showcase their talents. I know there are quite a number of scouts who have indicated interest in the tournament, so they'll be here. As you saw already at the preparatory meeting, there were some scouts from Sunderland FC, and then there are a few others who will be coming over the course of the tournament to look at the players, scout them, and then if they see some very interesting talents, of course, they will enter into discussions with their clubs and the organizers to see how best to promote the progress of the players in football.
3: And finally, we have our 12 teams with a balloting
2: system. Okay, I think, of course, there's a participation fee, which will be, I'm sure it's been transmitted to the teams already. Then there will be, of course, there'll be an award panel which will be looking at the best player, possibly maybe best goalkeeper, best behaved team, and a lot of other attractive awards, individual and team awards to encourage football. So it's all meant to spice the competition up.
0: As we hear from Fred Papo speaking there, a bit on women's football, the Black Princesses have safely arrived in the country, and that is after securing qualification to participate in the 2026 FIFA Under-20 Women's World Cup. Ghana drew 1-1 with Uganda in Kampala, but progressed on a 3-2 aggregate after winning the first leg by 2-1 at the Accra Sports Stadium. Briefly, let's hear from Precious Asante, a player for the Black Princesses, on Ghana's ambition at the under-20 Women's World Cup that will be played later this year.
4: This is so excited, and we are very happy to win this match, qualify for the World Cup. And we were hoping for this win, and we have got it. It was very difficult, and even our style of play, I think in the first leg, they studied our game and they got to know how we play, so they didn't give us any chance, and they were on us. Even the first half and the second half, when they got a goal, they were on us, and we were not organized, but I think our captain Linda and our coach organized with us well and talked to us, and we were able to overcome them. I knew my team, with or without me, with or without each other, we are together. We have a strong team, which no one can break it, and we were we hold the chain very well, and we almost got it. Yes, we are hoping to take Ghana far, and we are hoping to make our name very well there, and qualify from the group stage and go very far in the World Cup.
0: Right, so that was Precious Asante speaking there. Now, coach of the team, Charles Sampson, also shared his expectations ahead of the Under 20 Women's World Cup.
5: It's indescribable, overwhelming. You can see how happy the girls are. We are so proud of them. This was what we are out for, and we've got what we wanted. So we are very excited. We have two obligations from the FA. First is to qualify, and the next one is to do well at the World Cup. So now our attention has gone to how to prepare the team and to do well at the World Cup. Very confident. I was always confident. I trusted the girls. They believed in the concept we had from beginning. So I knew that we'll go.

Black Stars of Ghana head coach Carlos Queiroz, together with his technical staff, have been working tirelessly to ensure the Black Stars are in top condition ahead of the FIFA World Cup in June. Now, in just a month, from April 11th to May 11th, the national team technical staff have demonstrated unwavering commitment to excellence, delivering a comprehensive body of work aimed at elevating Ghana's football standards. Now, the initiative forms part of a broader push that is to build a data-driven, detail-oriented culture within the national team setup. From scouting and medical monitoring to tactical and fitness analysis, we understand the technical team is laying the groundwork for sustained success. Now, by the numbers, the month-long effort included 200 complete video reports for individual performance analysis, 170 matches analyzed through live monitoring. Also, there's been 30 live match observations, 75 players under continuous and systematic surveillance by the technical team, 30 players under direct live observation, detailed technical and fitness performance analysis, comprehensive medical assessment and monitoring. All of these have been done by the technical team of the senior national team, the Black Stars of Ghana, in a month. Now, remember, Ghana have qualified for their fifth FIFA World Cup tournament and have been drawn in Group L alongside Panama, England, and Croatia. The Black Stars will open their campaign against Panama in Toronto on June 17th before facing England on June 23rd and against Croatia, that'll be on June 27th. And so, wishing the Black Stars the very best in those games. Finally, before I go, the Football Association has released the broadcast selection for match day 33 of the Ghana Premier League, confirming that one match will be shown live across multiple platforms on Sunday, May 17th. And so, the game between Nations FC and Vision Football Club, we understand, will be live on television. Let me quickly add this. Now, our former coach, Otuado, he has been selected as a member of the technical study group for the FIFA World Cup 2026 in Canada, Mexico, and the United States of America. So, he was sacked by the Ghana Football Association, but a new door has opened as he'll be part of the technical study group for the FIFA World Cup 2026. On this note, we are in Sports Flash here on Beach 105.5 FM. My name is Felix Boyenzi. There will be more sports later this evening at 7 p.m.

0: right, we're 40 minutes into 4 p.m. Apologies for the delay. We are kickstarting with a Yomi Sunset Quiz. 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
1: Your body go to you.
0: You're answering a question about Yomi. 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It's a Sunset Beach on Beach 105.5. 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

0: Stunning. 02015105155. Waiting for you, so you walk away with a full pack of Yummy Yogurt. All right, I have a caller on the line. Hello, caller.
1: Hello, better Francis.
0: What? What's your name?
1: Francis.
0: Francis. Francis, are you ready for your question? What's your full name, please?
1: Francis
0: Emisa. Francis Krentel. And that's the name on your Ghana card?
1: Yes.
0: Francis, Mpocho Lowu Radio Nuka Kramomati. Hello.
1: Hello.
0: Francis, Lowu Radio Nuka Kra.
1: Oh, yeah.
0: Inyo, Sisi Anzoye. I already, I was 10 seconds.
1: Hey, on those Kra.
0: Hey, no, I don't know those. As a Yumi Park, a quarter of coffee. Yamawa, 1 minute.
1: Hey. I have to move.
0: I already, yeah.
1: Yeah, me too.
0: Yeah, okay. Which company produces Yummy Yogurt? Francis, what time are you?
1: Oh! It's my Francis,
0: oh. What time are you? What time are
1: you?
0: Yeah, friend, I'm watching it. As it. You can also call me. Francis couldn't make it. 02015105155. Yummy Sunset Quiz. Yeah, walking away with a full pack of Yummy Yogurt, Pina Colada, and Peach. Which one are you going for? 02015105155. 020-105-1055. Waiting on you.

0: 020-105-1055. Yomi Sunset Quiz. Waiting on you. All right, I have a caller on the line. Hello, caller. Francis.
1: Yes.
0: Yeah. Yeah. I'm going. More 5 seconds. All right, yeah. Oh, Francis, that sound cool. Zero two zero one zero five one zero five five. Zero two zero one zero five one zero five five. 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It's a Yomi Sunset Quiz.

Candy is in here. Kenneth Abbott Jr. Make sure we are on Facebook Live. DJ Storm is here with the music and the timer. We're waiting on you to call now. 0201051055.

0: All right, so I have another caller on the line. Hello?
1: Yeah, what's up?
0: Hi, what's up?
1: Yeah, I'm doing fine, and you?
0: I'm fine, thank you, too. May I please know where you're calling me from?
1: This is the only Ever King.
0: I knew it was you. Hi, Ever King. How are you doing?
1: I'm fine, and you?
0: I'm fine, thank you, too. Ever King, you have 10 seconds to answer this question.
1: Okay, can we go?
0: All right, let's go. Fill in the blank space. Yummy, a nourishing...
1: yogurt. Yummy yogurt. A nourishing yummy yogurt.
0: Emma Kane, I'm sorry, that isn't the answer.
1: That's what?
0: That isn't the answer.
1: That's not the answer.
0: Nah, that isn't the answer.
1: You have to give us a poll before we can read this thing.
0: I've been giving you guys a poll for the past 2 weeks.
1: Really?
0: Yep.
1: You didn't prompt us.
0: Eh, that is how the exam is like.
1: You have to... no.
0: That's not the exam. Don't yanko pom baba.
1: Oh, we know you yanko pom asem. Oh, yes, you know master, you yanko pom asem.
0: You can try tomorrow, Ever King.
1: Eh, that pom asem, so that... Because... the yogurt or yummy yogurt is not most of us have been taking it, so that you have our point.
0: I've given you a poll. You are just not paying attention.

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0: Olivia from Last Man, the Beach 105.5 FM. We are 5 minutes into 5 p.m. And I am about to give the apple. Apple which I've been given for weeks now. But I'm going to give it and then we go again tomorrow. Maybe you're not even looking for this fighting any. Tell your mother to the police. So life is full of choices, big and small.
1: Me, I try to give you the peace, give you everything that you would need. See me now, why you come to put your pen on me, baby?
0: And over the years, we have made some pretty great choices like prioritizing quality sleep, balancing work and personal commitment. 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

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I don't know where you are at the moment. You could be in a taxi or in a trotrot. Maybe you're driving yourself or being driven. You're walking by the roadside. Or you're still in the office, whichever way. Or maybe you're home already. Hi, hi, hi. What's up with you? As we're protecting ourselves from malaria, we know the only way to do that is with Holy Mosquito Spray on Quail. 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Now this is an insecticide spray and quail. You're not supposed to inhale it. It is for the insects. So please, when you spray your room, do well to leave the room for about 15 minutes before you come in. And also when the coil is burning, do not be in the room or in the space. You ain't supposed to inhale it. This is the caution. Holy Mosquito Spray and Tuntun Police. Holy Mosquito Spray. Dat and dat conqueror. This note, you're going to be done for today. We go again on the Yomi Sunset quiz tomorrow. I have already given you the poll, so you know, stick and stay. I did this with my team, Kenneth Aben Jr., Nanama, Candy, Benedicta Acne, Felix Buensi, Prince Deli, and of course my rival DJ Storm. We did this together like we always do. You're going to have a good evening at exactly 5:30. We switch to City for the evening news. Have a good evening. Sports Flash, their standard version, comes your way 7 to 8 p.m. and right after is DJ Barry bringing you everything you need music when it comes to After Drive. Stay here on Beach 105.5 FM. My name is KK Abanfo. I love you. Mwah. Ciao.

0: Sunset Beach.
1: Access being one that many aspiring lawyers have been looking up to. So it's been signed.
2: President John Dramani Mahama signs two bills, including the one on legal education. Tonight, we'll be asking what happens to the Ghana School of Law and the entrance exams to same. Also coming up, outrage as government recruits only 100 pharmacists out of the 4,000 who applied through the portal. And later, on Eyewitness News, the opposition New Patriotic Party's attempt to hold polling station elections in constituencies which had injunctions placed on them falls, or rather fails, as affected party members revolt. Stay with 97.3 CTFM for more on this and many other stories on Eyewitness News. And in business,
3: banks well positioned to absorb shocks as capital buffers improve.
2: That's in 15 minutes.

0: ending the Ghana School of Law's 60-year monopoly over professional legal training. The new legislation allows accredited universities to run professional law programs to widen access to legal education, while critics fear the reform could affect quality standards. Supporters say the previous system restricted entry into the profession. President Mahama says the law will maintain standards while expanding opportunities.
1: Regulate legal education and ensure the highest standards in terms of legal education, but also to open up the space, you know, for more opportunity for legal education in Ghana. This particular act has been one that many aspiring lawyers have been looking up to, so it's been signed.
0: You heard President John Dramani Mahama.
2: Let's hear from one of the key persons who's been pushing this particular bill, which has now become law. Roxy Nelson Echida Famapo is NDC Member of Parliament for South Dai. He's also the Majority Whip in Parliament. You're welcome to Eyewitness News, sir.
3: Thank you very much. Good evening to your listeners and viewers.
2: I have seen your post on X, which means congratulations are in order. This, for you, was a personal project. Can you tell us what your interest in this bill was?
3: Well, thank you very much. If you recall, sometime in 2018, some law students who had passed the entrance exams and were taken to the interview section were told that they had failed the interview. So they wrote a petition and wanted to see their interview score marks and all. They were denied. So it became a very topical matter. So they came to Parliament. And so upon a long and heated argument, we directed the General Legal Counsel to scrap the interview portion because some of the issues we were hearing, it wasn't fair. For instance, if they asked you that, do you have a lawyer in your family? If you said no, probably that was your end. So that reform came about. But it didn't solve the problem. We took the interview out of the entrance exams process, entry into the Ghana School of Law. So it was left with the entrance exams only. The exams only, still people found a way around the exam. Because in 2019, then the following year, another batch of petitioners came to Parliament alleging that they have been told that they have failed the exam, and they don't think that they did because they were not convinced, or they were convinced that they had passed. So they demanded for either a remark or to retaliate their marks or to have a look at their script, and they were denied. So they came to Parliament. And it means that some students who didn't write the exams at all got admitted. It was a matter that led to an inquiry within the General Legal Council. So we realized that we needed proper reforms. So myself and my brother Susu, what did we do? We filed a private member's bill in Parliament in 2021. To introduce major reforms. And we, because of the nature of the reform that we were looking for, by the procedure, we were asked to seek the AG's support. It never came. So that private member's bill asking to amend the Act 32 and introduce major reforms within the legal education never saw the light of day. But we made it a personal project that anytime the NDC returns to power, we will ensure that this is done. So in the course of working on our 2024 manifesto, we indicated that the party should make it a major point that when we come to power, there will be reforms in the legal education. And truly, when we came, the Attorney General, of course, he also supported the idea when we were in opposition. So, having become the substantive attorney general, he became his baby sort of. And he brought the bill, we shepherded it, did the stakeholder.

0: consultation, listen to everybody, including the Professional Association of Lawyers, both the Ghana Law Society as well as the Ghana Bar Association. They all brought memoranda, and we considered it. So here we are. So it's a major reform for prospective lawyers that access no longer is constricted. Access is now wider, even though standards have been heightened, but access is much wider and more available than before. And so if you apply yourself, you will become a lawyer for family and for yourself.
1: So this was not a private member's bill. This was a government-sponsored bill.
0: Sorry?
1: This was government-sponsored. It wasn't the private member's bill that matured or that ended up becoming the law today. This came through the government-sponsored bill.
0: This is a fully government-sponsored bill. But I only gave you the history.
1: I get you. I just wanted to be sure whether so that failed with the last parliament, and then it wasn't resuscitated this parliament.
0: We didn't receive support from government.
1: So now government took it up. Okay. Explain to me what the passage of this law means. So what are the practical new changes we are going to see?
0: Okay, so the practical new changes are that the faculties of law, they prefer to be called the law schools, will be accredited to also not only train persons to obtain their LLBs, but will be accredited, will be licensed, as it were, to train these LLB holders in the professional courses to become professional lawyers.
1: So in the past where we had one school receiving all LLB holders, which is a Ghana School of Law, now we have many Ghana Schools of Law.
0: Yes, so to speak. So for instance, if you check the law, the Mokola as a law school, we have had to establish it under the law.
1: So the new law establishes the Ghana School of Law as one of many schools that will be offering the professional law.
0: Yes, you know, the Ghana School of Law was established by a policy. It wasn't by an act of parliament in 1958. Nkrumah just did it by a policy. So when we were enacting this law, we thought that it has to be properly established and given its functions properly. So under Section 78, we established the Ghana School of Law properly, so-called, at Makola, and gave it some functions.
1: Does the function include doing an LLB program now?
0: No, the functions include training in the professional courses.
1: So it will just be a receiver of LLB holders. It will not train LLB holders.
0: Yes, they are not. They will be licensed to train only at the professional level, and also offer other professional related courses.
1: Okay.
0: They will offer LLB.
1: Okay. But KNUST, University of Ghana, all of them would now be doing the professional law course. Would it also include
0: University of Cape Coast, Central University, Jinpa, all of them will be licensed to train in the professional program in addition to the Ghana School of Law as established.
1: Both private and public universities will now do the professional law course, which used to be called Makola.
0: Once you meet the accreditation, you know, under the Constitution, there is people have the freedom to establish educational institutions, that whether tertiary, secondary, or basic.
1: Okay.
0: And so where persons have already established tertiary institutions that train or that run courses that lead to the award of LLB, in this accreditation process, you can't take them out. In fact, it will be shut down one day.
1: Okay. Now, this post-LLB professional law course is going to be 1 year, not 2 years as we currently have.
0: Yes, it's going to be 1 year.
1: Under the new law. And you are going to bring some programs from the professional law course to the LLB. That's also the plan.
0: Yes. In fact, if we have time, I can take you through some of the new things that we've introduced in the curriculum development for the LLB program. Very far reaching. When we were at the LLB level, that was not how the curriculum was. But because we want to enhance the standards, heighten talking standards, and improve it, it's important that we introduce this in the curriculum at the LLB level.
1: Okay. Now, this LLB, this law has, because the presidential assent has been granted, it becomes law. What happens to the...
0: Effective immediately.
1: Okay. What happens to Act 32, which established the General Legal Council, which had modalities including the Ghana School of Law and students pursuing the law under SAVE? What happens to someone like myself?
0: If you read the new law under Section 91, that's the consequential amendments, we have... So, consequential amendments, it reads like the Legal Profession Act 1932 has been amended by repeal of some major sections. I don't have the law immediately with me, but I recall that subsection 1 of section 3 has been repealed, section 3 of Act 32 repealed, section 4 has been repealed, I think section 13 has also been repealed, section paragraph A of section 14 has also been repealed, section 15. So all these major provisions in Act 32 have effectively immediately been repealed, been gone.
1: Okay, just to understand, so I'm a student of the Ghana School of Law. I'm in part two. I'm expecting to write an examination conducted by the General Legal Council. That legal council has been scrapped. The Ghana School of Law itself has been given a new function. What happens to students currently in the Ghana School of Law like myself?
0: Okay, so Section 93 answers your query. Section 93 is the transitional provision of the law, and it is the effect that all persons who are presently studying under the existing law in the Ghana School of Law will continue to study under the regime as though they entered the Ghana School of Law and studied under the new law. That's what we do when you are enacting laws of this nature.
1: Okay.
0: There's a saving clause. So we call it transitional provision because there has to be a transition.
1: Okay, what happens to
0: the existing law and the new one?
1: Okay, what happens to those who were preparing to write the entrance exams for the Ghana School of Law, as usually happens every year? So, if you already have an LLB now and you are preparing, what should you do listening to us tonight?
0: There's nothing like entrance exam now. Entering Ghana School of Law by way of admission. There's nothing like that under the new law.
1: We saw a circular that said July 9 or so they were going to write the
0: entrance exam. You see, first of all, that circular was not sanctioned by the IEC. It was some busybody who thought that you must put something up because maybe July is approaching it. And let me say this without any equivocation. Umaru, some colleague lawyers have turned the entrance examination into a commercial activity. And they are fleecing prospective law students. Let me say they are professional law students by pretending that they are organizing extra classes towards the exams. You have no idea how much money these prospective and expectant professional law students are paying to these people. So to them, anything that will take this enterprise away is an anathema. They don't want to hear it. Because every season, they make millions. And you know, the numbers are huge. So some of the classes, I am told, there are as many as 300 in a class. And you have lawyers boasting that if you attend my extra classes, the pass rate here is 90%. In fact, even the entrance exam, it is some of us who mark it. They do this thing in classes. So from day one, they are against this enterprise in respect of reform. But we told them, Lalai, it has to happen. So anybody who is against this reform, are part of those people who have turned the entrance exam into an enterprise or turned the law school because it's so restricted. They've also, you know, they've been organizing extra classes as part of even the normal law school training and make thousands from people, hundreds of thousands.
1: Okay, just a few more things I want to understand. You are saying that there will be no entrance exams for this year. Because you also said that there's a saving provision, one would have thought that those who are wishing to enter would enter now under the existing law That's not what's going to happen.
0: Please, a lot of people are listening to us. So let's take it methodically. Those who are already in the law school now, who have entered and are students, part one, part two, they are saved by the provision in Section 93. Anything outside of that is not known to Ghana School of Law, and it's also not known to this law.
1: Okay. What about students who are intending to do the post course? So I'm a lawyer from Sierra Leone, the Gambia, or the UK.
0: I want to be a lawyer. Where do I go to? Law school will license to continue to offer. You know, I told you that in addition to the professional training, they will also license to, as part of their functions, they are also licensed to offer other professional related programs.
1: That includes the
0: post course. Post-core training.
1: So post-core will be exclusive to the Ghana School of Law, or all other universities can now do the post-core?
0: I think that any other accredited university that is able to meet the accreditation can also offer post-core courses.
1: Okay. I would let us deal with the LLB, but just a few things I want to understand on the Ghana School of Law. Not Ghana School of Law, on the new process. When are you going to do the accreditation for these universities to be ready to admit students?
0: The focus, I think, should be on when the council will be set up. I think we all anxious that the council should be set up as soon as possible, because the council that is going to be the regulatory body to receive the accreditation and verify and accredit or issue the license, temporal and permanent. So once the assent was given to them, I'm sure the AG himself, we were there together to have the assent, to witness the assent given. So I'm sure he'll put steps in place, measures in place to ensure that the council is immediately constituted so that they can, and then the Director General will be appointed, and under the law, a registrar is also required to be appointed and their deputy, so that the council can function properly to receive accreditation application from the faculties or the law schools, vet them and accredit them. Because the timeline is that by September, the law should be fully implemented in terms of academic programs and everything being rolled up under the new law.
1: You are sure that it will be possible to set up a council, go do school visitations, inspect the facilities, do all the assessments, give accreditations for them to be able to recruit their lecturers, get their facilities ready for students in September?
0: Umaru, you are a student of Ghana School of Law, aren't you?
1: Yes, I am.
0: So if Ghana School of Law applies for purposes of accreditation, for purposes of offering professional training to prospective law students, what would be the difficulty?
1: That's Ghana School of Law. They already are doing that. LLB school, Central University, does not do the professional law course.
0: No, no. So I'll get there. Okay. I'll get there. I'm just using your school as an example. What will be the difficulty that University of Ghana School of Law will have when it applies for accreditation, when it is already offering as an extended facilities, as an extended campus for Ghana School of Law students? When Tech does same, when UCC does same. So I'm only saying that the schools, the deans of all these faculties and law schools were part of the stakeholder engagement. And so in fact, they even proposed some of the requirements and the procedures of how things will be done. So they are already aware. We have all been waiting for the assent to be given. So once the assent came today, all the other things will move with some dispatch and alacrity.
1: Would there not be a certain level of qualification that would make you eligible to teach at the post-core level, for instance? Because the lecturers I'm asking. So they have to now advertise vacancies, recruit lecturers,
0: If you follow, the universities are doing that in anticipation. They are recruiting and anticipation of meeting this criteria. I mean, I'm following them closely. They are all putting their house in order for purposes of the implementation of this new law.
1: So if you're currently holding an LLB or you are about to get an LLB, listening to the majority chief whip, do not worry about writing an entrance exams in July. That's a hoax. Just prepare, wait for your university to be accredited and you apply to that university.
0: That's
1: a summary of the issue.
0: Thank you very much. There's nothing like entrance exam known in this law. Let me add. In fact, if any school wants to admit, the admission criteria will be determined by the council. The council is going to provide generally how admissions will be conducted, entry into all the law schools. So it is not as if one law school will decide what it should do.
1: Okay, on the programs that would be done at the professional law course, currently there are 10 courses that are done. So 6 in part 1 and 4 in part 2. If you are an LLB holder now who is hoping to enter the professional law course, you are saying to me tonight that not all the 10 courses will be done at the professional law level because some would be sent to the LLB. So if, for instance, the law of evidence is taken from the professional law level and sent to the LLB, and I have just finished my LLB entering the professional law course, how do I make up for that evidence, law of evidence that I'm yet to learn?
0: I think the problem is that we haven't applied ourselves to the law. And this is what the law says in terms of curriculum development. At the professional level, evidence will still be taught as part of the courtroom procedure, as part of civil procedure course, because there's an evidence-related civil procedure, and then evidence related to criminal procedure. All this will be taught at the professional level. So evidence as
1: I use a lot of evidence as just an example. I don't know which one you would be relegating to the LLB. So I'm just asking if you relegate any of the courses, the 10 courses currently at Makola, where I'm using Makola now to refer to professional law course, what happens to a student who did 4 years undergrad LLB, who is now entering the professional law course? And so if you have taken that course away, how do they get to learn and benefit from that?
0: You know, in the law, we always learn. We never, even those who are 50 years in the law, they always learn new things. There are always new things coming up. So I don't think that anybody who's done an LLB under the existing program and is going to pursue professional program under the new regime will close his mind to studying. So irrespective of the fact that the duration for the professional training would have been shortened, you are still exposed to everyday learning. Even when you pass your bar and you go into practice, you still learn. Okay. As I speak to you, I'm in the office, I've been reading, I'm doing some work, so I'm pouring over law books all over. So it's not as if you never get the opportunity to learn again. But the point I'm making is that once you have an LLB, you can only look forward to entry into a new system of professional training.
1: Okay.
0: Which is shorter but more intensive, I should say, under the new law. It's very, very intensive.
1: You've talked about,
0: and it's also practicalized.
1: So you've talked about the council to be constituted. Does it mean the General Legal Council is effectively dissolved?
0: Omar, the law is being implemented effective immediately.
1: So General Legal Council is dissolved.
0: The new law is implemented effective immediately.
1: When would the new council
0: under section 1 of the law, there's establishment of a council for legal education and training, and that council will have its own subcommittees to help it function. The functions of the council are captured under section 3 of the act. The object of the council is captured under section 2 of the law. The council will have a governing body. That is the population, the people who populate that governing body is also outlined in the law. The functions of the board is captured under section 5. So we should apply ourselves to the terms of the new law.
1: Okay.
0: And then we'll know the new regime. I am not saying that we have deliberately abolished anything. No. This is the new law. This is what the law, these are the terms of the law.
1: Yes, and the new law abolishes the General Legal Counsel, which has a Director of Legal Education, currently Professor Raymond Atuguba.
0: We are going to have a Director General.
1: Okay, I'm saying that. So currently, Professor Raymond Atuguba is the Director of Legal Education acting. There's a General Legal Counsel that has a disciplinary. It has a disciplinary committee which disciplines lawyers. Yes.
0: Please.
1: Let me land with the question, then you can answer.
0: No, let's stick to the new law, please. Don't put words in my mouth. Let's stick to what the law is. The new law requires. That is what I'm comfortable talking about.
1: So I should look forward, not back.
0: Yes, look forward, not back.
1: So General Legal Counsel is not back.
0: We are going to have a Director General.
1: Okay.
0: That will be like the Chief Executive of the Council for Legal Education and Training.
1: Okay.
0: And then there will be a registrar to assist him to do all the work that the Council will be undertaking. And other statutory offices.
1: Okay. The new law does not talk about entrance exams like we currently have. That's for professional law course. What about the entrance exams we have to the various faculties? I think GIMPA just did their own recently.
0: Yes, several other schools do. Nobody has a problem with that. You see, you know, I think we must, let us all appreciate one thing. No law student is afraid of exams. No. In fact, examination is part of a lawyer's life, everyday life. They either be examined by judges or colleague lawyer, or they are examining others under course examination. So lawyers love examination. What the problem has been is the fact that there is a very limited space available for training of professional lawyers. And so the entrance exams has become necessary to, as it were, sieve the number of people, the volumes of application that they have. So the entrance exam is actually for sieving. And it's not because of anything. It's just to see, to decide people. People who are not me. When I qualified from the law faculty in 2007, there was no entrance exams because there was no exams at the time, no interview. Our names were just submitted to Gan Mopala, and then we were caught. They were looking for me before I went.
1: Okay.
0: You see? So it is that. That it is that system that has compelled these reforms. That no, we cannot continue to limit the space for people to receive legal education. Because you see, lawyers have the capacity to employ. A lawyer will set up a firm and employ 1, 2, 3, 4 people. If the firm is large, up to about 10 or 20 persons. So law firms have the ability to generate them huge employment. So lawyers are an economic resource to win an economy. And let me make the point that over 3,000 students, Ghanaian students, are studying in Sierra Leone, Gambia, Nigeria, Kenya, Zambia, Tanzania, Zimbabwe, and Rwanda for purposes of becoming professional lawyers because the spaces are not available at home. And these are colleagues, they are treated like foreign students. So they take money from here. They change this into foreign currency and go and pay high school fees.
1: Okay. This
0: reform is going to reverse that.
1: All right.
0: Because I completed Mokola with some friends from Nigeria because that time Nigeria was also having similar problems. So they came to study here.
1: Okay. Last
0: and
1: question.
0: And their fees were higher. Why do we not paying fees at Mokola? They were paying.
1: Last question before you go, sir. So this new law takes off the bottleneck at the entry level. What happens at the exit level? Because you have a national bar exam. So
0: yes,
1: currently we have, if we have 10 universities doing what Makola used to do, and they can all produce, say, 10 or 12,000 lawyers, you are going to let them sit a bar exams. Would that bar exams not, again, limit them like the entrance exams used to limit entrance into the school? Exit exams would not be a problem?
0: At all. When I entered Makola, there were some persons who had been there for like 5 years. We finished and left them. And after 2 years, we finished and left. The persons remained there and got called sometime, I think 10 years ago. I finished like 16 years ago. They got called like 10 years ago. So those people, they stayed there like 10 years just trying to seek legal education. And it was not a bother for them because they were trying. So the point is that at the exit level, by all means, write your national bar exams. When you pass, you get called to the bar. If you don't pass, you try again. Nobody will be frustrating you about entry. You are finished. You are qualified. You are prepared. So your battle is with the national bar exams.
1: Yeah, but that's also another battle. Take, for instance, our medical students we sent to Cuba. They return, they are full professional doctors, and yet they have something to do with the Medical and Dental Council. If they do not pass that exams, they can't get to practice in Ghana. And a lot of them are frustrated. That's what I'm saying. So a lot of them are frustrated by that. You don't think that the same thing happens with lawyers?
0: That is their postcode. It happens to lawyers also. Lawyers who get called in other jurisdictions of cool terminals, legal regime like us, still cannot practice before our court unless they get called to the Ghanaian bar. And so when you come here, you run what you earlier referenced as the post call. People fail the post call, they try again. They try again until they pass it. And so as for exams, there's no guarantee that when you sit for the exam, or every number that sits for an exam should pass. It can happen, it may not happen.
1: Very well.
0: But where the exams are used to limit your opportunities, it's worrisome.
1: Thank you so much.
0: And so as it's an international standard everywhere, let the people sit for the national bar exams. You pass, you get caught. You don't pass, you go back, you prepare again. And so that's why some of us are proposing that even the national bar exams, it should be twice a year. January, you qualify, you get called in March. Then July, you qualify, you get called in September. And then we make progress.
1: Thank you, Chief Whip, for speaking to us.
0: Pleasure.
1: That's the Majority Chief Whip in Parliament and MP for South Dye, the Honorable Roxy Nelson Eche Dafamapo. 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In Savannah Region, we are on Kasha 99.5 FM in Damongo. We are on YouTube, we are on Facebook, and we are interactive. So that is the news there. The president has just signed into law the new legal education reform bill. That was not the only law he signed. There was another one. Hawa will tell us about that.
2: Well, Sander, he also assented to the Value for Money Office Bill, officially establishing the Value for Money Office. The establishment of the office is expected to enhance scrutiny of government expenditure and improve value assessment in the execution of public projects and procurement processes. Finance Minister Dr. Kasiola Tofosin, briefing the media, described the move as a decisive step towards addressing long-standing inefficiencies in Ghana's public financial management system.
3: President Mahama, as part of his campaign pledge, promised to establish the Value for Money Office, and today he has graciously assented to it following Parliament's passage. I want to use this opportunity to assure the people of Ghana that the menace of public sector pardon of contracts and overinflation of contracts will be curtailed by this signature. What we seek to do is to use the next 6 months to properly constitute the office, nominate the leadership of the Value for Money Office, and constitute the technical team that will ensure the implementation of the act. And so I believe that beginning 2027 January, this office will be fully implemented and Ghanaians will see the need of a Value for Money Office. I have seen Value for Money Office being operated in other countries, and I can tell you for a fact that if there's one single office that can pay for itself from day one, it is the Office for Value for Money Office, because it's reduced public expenditure and obviously create fiscal space that will be used to develop other sectors of the economy.
2: Dr. Kasi Olatunfosun is Finance Minister.
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0: Yeah, welcome back. This is Eyewitness News on 97.3 CTFM. A law that was passed in the 60s has been amended or repealed by the House of Parliament with the introduction of a new bill on legal education. That bill has been given presidential assent, which makes it law. And you've just listened there to the Majority Chief Whip explain to me what the new law means. Let's speak to Kweku Ansah-Asare. He's a former director of the Ghana School of Law and also the owner of Mount Crest, or the man who runs Mount Crest University. Sir, you're welcome to Eyewitness News.
1: Thank you.
0: You've listened to my... Good evening. You've listened to my conversation with the Majority Whip. Does it answer all the questions you have as someone who once headed the Ghana School of Law and who also has a school that has a faculty of law?
1: So, run me through one by one. Yeah, so your first question...
0: My first question is, as someone who once ran the Ghana School of Law, the new bill that has been passed, which bill would provide for professional law courses in all universities that have met the accreditation? Is that a good news?
1: Yes, and timely. Do you think it's timely, is the right way to go, and the timelines that have been, line of spells out by the president, right steps in the right direction.
0: It's good you said timely. Those who just finished or are about to finish your school, I'm sure by now we're preparing to write the entrance exams. That exams, we are told, it would effectively not happen. But
1: I think it will happen.
0: Why do you think it will happen?
1: Because, this is a new law. Constitutional provisions have been made. They've not been rolled out yet. We don't know, what they are. But fortunately, the president was gracious enough, to say that the timelines, will be effective as from January next year. I mean, we cannot, fold, our arms and say that we'll wait until next year, when there are many out there, who are so out of frustration, struggling to enter the law school. So,
0: did you say the president said this? I did not hear him. When did he say this?
1: The president said something. The attorney general also said something. They are all speaking on the same thing.
0: Yes, what I'm saying is that I just finished interviewing the Majority Whip, and he has said to me that there will be no entrance exams this year.
1: Under the bill that has just been signed.
0: Yes, but that
1: law, there is an existing law. The act does not squash, the existing law. And therefore, the General Legal Counsel, can still go ahead to organize entrance exams.
0: No.
1: I think it's really a good thing to do.
0: You may think it's a good thing, but from what Roxin Dafamapa has just said to me, the General Legal Counsel itself...
1: I heard him. He said under the new reform. He did not say under the old regime. That's not what he said.
0: Yes, but the law...
1: Saying that, Honorable Dafamapa, and in any case, Honorable Dafamapa is not Ghana. You understand? Has been the forefront of this. And he is, very happy and says that, he's won, victory in that regard. And that under, what he has sponsored, the entrance exam has been abolished. Correct. But I'm also submitting that, because as a lawyer, my understanding, the expression of the one is the exclusion of the other. So if he has expressed a view that under the legal education reform bill that has just been signed into law, entrance exam has been abolished. The monopoly of the law school, has been taken away and all that. He has not said anything untoward, as far as it will affect the General Legal Counsel holding an entrance exam into the Ghana School of Law.
0: But the attorney general says
1: that no budgetary allocation has been made. Must we as a nation wait till Parliament, you know, discusses, you know, the appropriation bill in March or April next year? No. That would be a wrong move.
0: Okay, Mr. Ansari, I'm a bit surprised by your position because, you see, a new law has been passed. The General Legal Counsel, as you know it, according to the Member of Parliament, ceases to exist. There will be a new Council on Legal Education that would be set up. That's yet to be constituted. And that General Legal Counsel is what organizes entrance exams. It does not exist, so how can it organize entrance exams?
1: Hello?
0: Yeah, I'm saying that the Member of Parliament said that there will be no entrance exams. The body that organized that entrance... Yeah, but the new dispensation took effect from this afternoon when the President appended his signature to that bill.
1: From next year, under the transitional provision.
0: So the transitional provision says January next year? Because the man who's...
1: Sorry,
0: with all respect, if you haven't seen it, the man who guided the bill through Parliament just spoke to me. And he said,
1: I heard him emphasize time and time again that under the new, you know, that is why Honorable Atifa was saying that this has created, you know, some confusion, you know, in the minds of final year law students. So I'm saying that, you know, if Honorable Dafia Mekko was emphatic that entrance exam has been abolished under the new, you know, setup. He did not say that, therefore, the law school should not. He said, if the General Legal Counsel decides, you know, to conduct entrance exam and all stakeholders are agreeable, why not? Didn't you hear him say that?
0: Very well. I do not hear him say it in the sense, in the meaning you're saying.
1: Then call him again.
0: No, I think I understood what he said, but thank you. Mm-hmm. Thank you so much for your input, sir.
1: You're welcome.
0: That's Kweku Ansari. He's former director of the Ghana School of Law and also the owner of Mountcrest University. This Eyewitness News on 97.3 City FM. Let's talk about the pharmacists now, shall we, Hawa?
2: That the Government and Hospital Pharmacists Association is raising concerns over transparency in the recruitment of pharmacists into government hospitals. The association says out of the over 6,000 applications submitted nationwide, only 100 pharmacists and 150 pharmacy technicians were selected. Speaking to City News, President of the Association, Emmanuel Oriafe, called for a detailed breakdown of the recruitment allocations to address growing concerns among applicants.
3: In the recruitment process, we noticed a number of issues that was of grave concern, and the first one has gotten to do with the lack of transparency on the allocation. We did not have the privilege of any data published for us to actually even know the regional allocations and then the district allocations. We don't know how many numbers the Ministry of the Ghana Health Service required, how many numbers was to be allocated to the Christian Health Association of Ghana facilities and then the other agencies of the Ministry of Health. But unfortunately, despite these huge numbers, only 100 pharmacists and 150 pharmacy technicians had slots, allocated to them. The key issue is one, this number is really very, very inadequate. The 250 overall represent less than 3% of the numbers that were actually even verified and vetted.
2: President of the Government and Hospital Pharmacists Association, Emmanuel Oriafe.
0: On Friday on Eyewitness News, I brought you a story where there were injunctions placed on the NPP's internal elections scheduled to vote polling station executives in three constituencies, one of them being Bonkurugu. Now, over the weekend, we are told that the party went ahead with the election, or at least attempted to go ahead with the election. The aggrieved members would have none of it. In Bonkurugu, there was chaos after the party members prevented the conduct of that particular exercise. Haruna Mohammed is Deputy General Secretary of the New Patriotic Parties. Join us on the line. Mr. Mohammed, you're welcome to Eyewitness News.
4: Thank you.
0: It appeared you did not want to obey the law in Bunkurugu, at least, but your party members ensured that you did. Why did you go ahead with the election when it was injuncted?
4: Thank you very much, Ubaru. Good evening to your cherished listeners and viewers of your social media handle. In fact, the matter of the injunction came in over the weekend, and you know, when injunction matters comes in, there is way of service. If the way of service has not been properly served and the organizers of the elections are not properly aware of injunctions, which is being properly served through the process, they would make attempts to go ahead to execute an already planned activity over the stretch of the weekend. Having realized that when the week has just begun, our lawyers for that particular constituency will be filing a response to that particular matter and make references to various provisions of the party's guidelines and how there should be resolutions within the party setup. So I've spoken with the lawyers, and I am of the firm conviction that they will be filing from tomorrow from the part of the New Patriotic Party. But I can assure you that there is no election that is going to be conducted at the moment. The lawyers have spoken to me, and I am relating what has been told me to you and to the general public to appreciate the fact and where it has come from.
0: So you're going to find a way of dealing with the dispute before thinking of conducting another election?
4: Once there is a service, or once there is a recognition of an injunction by way of ex parte, which has a 10-day expiry period, our lawyers are looking at it, and they will make an appearance. And once the lawyers are making appearance with respect to that, it definitely means that what the court has said would be sustained until otherwise determined by the same court upon the representation of the party in court in due process.
0: Now, the chaos in Bunkurugu, were any of your members injured?
4: We haven't gotten any of such report of injury. If there was, I believe that we would have received some level of report with regards to injuries or anything that has happened from the brouhaha or the mishap that came up in Bunkurugu.
0: Very well. Thank you for speaking to us. The party members who dragged you to court, any sanctions, anything planned against them for them yet?
4: We haven't gotten there yet. Let's deal with the matter in court, and then probably what we will present to the court will also reflect what the party members will also understand, because in the party we have how we settle disputes, and the internal processes must be properly exhausted. Again, the guidelines that we have issued for this election has also stipulated how disputes should be dealt with, and none in the lines of the dispute indicated that you have to run to the court. We have made adequate provisions in the guidelines to be able to address such matters. But then they have used that particular cause, which we intend to go to the court to fight that particular matter and make sure that we bring resolution to it.
0: Thank you so much for speaking to us, sir.
4: Thank you, Umaru.
0: That's Haruna Mohammed, his Deputy General Secretary of the New Patriotic Party. This is Eyewitness News on 97.3 CTFM. We are coming to you from our studios in Accra. I am Umaru Sanda Amadu. We have Point Blank coming up in the next few minutes. And my guest tonight is Obobia Daku Opoku. She is administrator of the Ghana Medical Trust Fund, the Mahama Cares. We'll talk about that. But before then, we have business news with our Idris. So stay with us.
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1: Time now for City Business News on Eyewitness News. I am Hawa Idrisu Mustafa. Details of our stories now. Ghana's banking sector closed 2025 on a stronger footing, underpinned by improved financial reserves and signs of renewed financial stability across the industry. The sector's capital adequacy ratio, a key measure of a bank's financial strength, rose from 14% to 17.5%, marking an improvement that reflects growing resilience among banks. Even more notable, the ratio excluding regulatory reliefs increased from 11.3% to 17.5%. Here is more.
2: At the same time, banks are showing signs of improved discipline in managing loan portfolios. Non-performing loans, one of the industry's biggest concerns in recent years, declined from 21.8% to 18.9%. NPLs, excluding loss category loans, dropped from 8.5% to 5%, pointing to stronger loan recovery efforts and tighter credit risk management practices across the industry. The figures released in the latest industry analysis by the Ghana Association of Banks paints the picture of a banking sector that is steadily rebuilding confidence after years of economic turbulence, debt restructuring pressures, and rising credit risk. For customers, businesses, and investors, stronger capital adequacy means banks are now better positioned to absorb financial shocks, support lending, and withstand periods of economic uncertainty.
1: Emmanuel Opon filed that report. Now, Africa's fintech ecosystem is entering a new critical phase in which policy execution rather than discussion will determine its long-term impact. This comes at a time when the industry is attracting increasing investor interest driven by mobile money expansion, digital payment infrastructure, and emerging regulatory frameworks across multiple jurisdictions. Closing the 2026 3i Africa Summit in Accra, Governor of the Bank of Ghana, Dr. Johnson Isiama, stressed that policy alignment and execution gaps remain key constraints to scaling the sector's full potential.
3: The team enabled deeper and more focused discussions on advancing Africa's digital financial ecosystem through the adoption of emerging technologies, as well as the strengthening of regulatory frameworks and institutional capacity, as well as deepening relevant partnerships towards achieving our critical goals. While I'm confident that the expectations of these discussions have been met, it is imperative that deliberate and coordinated actions follow from here in order to translate dialogue into tangible outcomes. The rich discussions that took place collectively point us towards what I describe as a rebirth of Africa's digital and financial ecosystem. Colleagues, a rebirth signifies renewal and growth. These attributes are evident in the youthful and dynamic nature of Africa's digital financial ecosystem, talking about its agility, its expanding opportunities, and its immense potential.
1: Dr. Johnson Isiama is governor of the Bank of Ghana. The Greater Accra Poultry Farmers Association has cast doubt on the viability of government proposed plan to process excess eggs into powder as a solution to the recurring egg gluts in the country. According to the chief executive of the association, Mohammed Ali, while the idea of converting eggs into powder could help reduce post-harvest losses, government must first ensure that there is a ready and sustainable market for the processed product. Speaking to City Business News, Mohammed Ali stressed that without a clear market strategy, the initiative could struggle to deliver the expected relief to poultry farmers who often face significant losses during periods of oversupply.
4: Even currently, the processing plants, who and who possess it? Is the government telling us that it's going to procure the processing plant for farmers to send their eggs, raw eggs, to be processed? The only thing that we are looking for, where is the market for the powder, the egg powder? There must be a market for it first. Any business person, before he venture into any edition, he identify a potential market or a good market where he can market his products. That's what we look. The biggest importers, the biggest users of this powder, they are bringing everything from outside. Until government find the very good market for this, it will become the same for the raw earth. Nothing will change.
1: Muhammad Ali is the chief executive of the Greater Accra Poultry Farmers Association, and that's it for City Business News on Eyewitness News. I am Hawa Idrisu Mustafa. Up next is Point Blank.
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0: I used to listen to when I was in my cowboy days on radio. She became a politician, ran for parliament, served as deputy at the airport company. And when President Mahama envisioned the Mahama Cares, he put her in charge. So tonight we'll talk about what care Mahama is giving to Ghanaians and how this has been implemented. The long title of the office is Ghana Medical Trust Fund. But if that's too long, just call it Mahama Cares. The administrator of the Mahama Cares or the Trust Fund is Adjoa Obobia Dakun Opoku. You're welcome.
1: Thank you. I'm just wondering why you added that, Joe.
0: Because I'm Kojo, so I like
1: okay.
0: So, and today
1: sure.
0: is Monday.
1: And so, you know we are special.
0: Yeah, we're very special. Sure. Yeah, we start the week and we stress people to the end of the week. How are you, Obi?
1: I'm very well, thank
0: it's
1: you.
0: Good
1: it's good
0: see
1: to
0: you.
1: See you.
0: It's like 100 years
1: yes.
0: now.
1: Do you
0: like...
1: remember the last interview we had?
0: No.
1: In my couch, in Wager.
0: Oh, don't. When you say your couch, like people will start having it. Ah, okay, it was sounding too cozy.
1: Oh.
0: In Wager.
1: Yes, it was a beautiful interview.
0: Oh, that was yeah. when you wanted to go to Wager.
1: Yes.
0: And then landlady didn't allow you.
1: That wasn't my portion.
0: Oh, no, but you can't go back over.
1: No.
0: Yeah.
1: No.
0: Oh, Jerry, the only thing you need to do, play football, go play football, finish him, break his leg at the football pitch on Saturday, you take over.
1: You end up breaking my two legs.
0: But how have you been? How is
1: very well, by the grace of God.
0: You started off as deputy to the airport company CEO.
1: Yes, please.
0: And then you were moved to...
1: Yes, so, on the 1st of August, 2025, I was moved.
0: Oh, so just 4 or 5 months now.
1: Okay. And that was just when the act had been passed by Parliament.
0: So they had to then go through the whole bill. And I think one of the priority areas, that's why they had to go to Parliament, get the law passed.
1: Yes, sure.
0: So let's talk about this trust fund. What is it supposed to be? What was the idea behind it?
1: To mobilize resources to finance specialized care for chronic diseases.
0: Explain
1: and
0: that.
1: We call it the NCDs.
0: So explain that in a common man's language. So let me know, when they say, oh, Obi works for the president, this is what the president has asked her to do. What exactly, for the person living in Wager, what are you doing for this country?
1: Non-communicable diseases. I'm sure you know what not a non-communicable disease is.
0: I didn't like
1: stroke, diabetes, okay. cardiovascular disease, cancers, etc. When you talk about NCDs, it's... you know, ordinarily you can say that there's some that is communicable. Mm-hmm. So when I get infected, you can also get infected.
0: Mm-hmm.
1: But there are these ones that you cannot pass on to the next person. So that's a non-communicable diseases. And that's how I've mentioned a few to you.
0: So this is not preventable. This is not, okay, can you prevent
1: it? You can prevent it. That's what the free primary healthcare is doing.
0: Okay, so but you are supposed to treat it when it happens.
1: Yes.
0: So
1: treat it. National Health Insurance will treat it to a certain point.
0: Okay.
1: When it gets into the chronic state, Ghana Medical Trust Fund comes in. So it's a three-tier, like a pyramid.
0: Mm-hmm.
1: So beneath it is a free primary health care. In the middle is the
0: NHI.
1: National Health Insurance. When it gets into the chronic state, at the apex, is the Ghana Medical Trust Fund.
0: So if someone goes for dialysis every week, that is your...
1: Twice area. A week.
0: Yes.
1: That's on National Health Insurance.
0: That's
1: on
0: National Health
1: Insurance. The moment it gets into a kidney failure, it gets into its chronic state.
0: Mm-hmm.
1: You need more than two dialysis sessions a week. Clearly, you move away from the National Health Insurance because that's where the National Health Insurance ends. It cannot continue because it cannot pay beyond that.
0: Okay.
1: So then that's when you get onto the Ghana Medical Trust Fund.
0: So does it mean that your fund is for senior sickness? It's not for ordinary people? It's
1: at
0: for,
1: all.
0: So that when you have to reach a certain level before you qualify to come under.
1: Exactly.
0: So it's not a general thing. It's
1: no.
0: not for everybody.
1: No, it's... Anyway, when you get into a chronic state, so it's for when your ailment has gotten chronic.
0: Okay.
1: That's when you get onto the Ghana Medical Trust Fund.
0: No.
1: So you can't wake up in the morning and have a toothache and think that you should be onboarded onto the Ghana Medical Trust Fund.
0: You were set up by law.
1: Yes,
0: you are
1: please.
0: A fund. So you are just like get fund administration. You are
1: sure.
0: like... this
1: Act 1144.
0: Act 1144.
1: 2025.
0: And your mandate would be to do what and what?
1: To mobilize resources to finance specialized care for chronic diseases.
0: Where are you supposed to mobilize those funds from?
1: So 20%

0: 10% of National Health Insurance levy comes to us directly. Then we seek for help. Corporate institutions, individuals, other funds can also contribute to us. Government has its own seed money that it gives us. So that's how we mobilize.
1: That's what I was going to ask. So did government give you some seed capital to
0: start? Not for our first year. Hopefully, maybe the coming year.
1: Okay, so you would then be giving, the government will say, this is how much we are pumping to you, in addition to what NHIS will give you.
0: I take what we're doing now as a pilot for government, because government has to understand exactly how much will go into what we're doing. So I think that the 20% of the National Health Insurance clearly is for them to understand exactly what it means to treat these persons living with a non-communicable disease. We've done a lot of work. We've got the experts to do the actuarial analysis and giving us figures on how much it will cost to treat these cancer patients. We have dealt with the, our own subject matter experts in cancers, and we have decided that of all the conditions, if we decide to roll them out at the same time, the fund will sink. So what we want to do is to start with the cancers first.
1: Okay.
0: So when we start with the cancers, I'm sure it will give us an idea of how much it will cost us a year. And then going forward, maybe every quarter, we add one more condition. So we are starting with the cancers from June. We can decide that maybe in September we add cardiovascular disease. Maybe in December we add diabetes, stroke, and all that. So going forward, we keep adding.
1: If NHIS was already taking care of my health care, which is what the selling point is, why do we need a Mahama case?
0: Because at a point where the National Health Insurance ends, and then you get into your chronic state and you go into the facility, and your National Health Insurance card simply cannot
1: cover
0: whichever state you have gotten into in that chronic state. Clearly, you would have gone back home to sit and throw your hands up in despair if you don't have the money.
1: But the problem is that you collect the money from NHIS. So if NHIS has the money, why don't you let NHIS just roll this up? Why do you have to create a new fund? Sounds like duplicity, does it not?
0: No, yes, but at the end of the day, it's not just the NHIS money that we're using.
1: But that's like the majority of the money that you get. If they give you 20% of whatever their allocations are, and they give some to the primary health care, why don't you just let them run it? So what's your relationship with NHIS?
0: Very good. They are like our big brothers.
1: Yes.
0: At the end of the day, I think that even the UN, WHO and all, when HIV came, they decided that they were going to establish a different fund for it, because clearly they needed to pay attention to HIV. So I think that getting into this chronic state, maybe they have to take the load off National Health Insurance and give it to another body to run it.
1: But you have not started running yet, have you?
0: We have, because we've done the pilot cases, we've tested our systems, we understand exactly what we have to put into it.
1: I'll ask you to explain that, but let me understand. You have a new mandate, which means you have a new office. How is the setup of the office going? Are you complete setting up your office, or you are still at the setting up stage? I mean, physical office and also administrative.
0: Physical office from September. So we have a secretariat.
1: From September last year.
0: We have a board of trustees. We have done a NICE assessment tour, because at the end of the day, the chronic states, you need to deal with these tertiary hospitals.
1: So you have a physical space where? Where's your physical office?
0: In Cantonment.
1: Cantonment.
0: Yes.
1: Now, you have staff, you've done recruitment and all of that. You are at the top, of course, as the administrator.
0: Yeah.
1: Do you need to recruit people to do stuff for you, or you're supposed to do coordination with the existing Ghana Health Service people? How is it working?
0: So we have some secondary staff of the National Health Insurance. We have permanent staff. We also have just employed patient navigators and regional coordinators who will be situated in these facilities to take care of our patients.
1: Do people need to come to your office, or people need to go to a hospital, and if they have a challenge, the hospital will decide?
0: So we are dealing with the regional hospital. Today we have announced 29 facilities that we are working with. Regional hospitals, teaching hospitals, and some private hospitals, because most of the private hospitals have these equipments, high sophisticated equipments that the regional hospitals and teaching hospitals do not have. So we need to bring them on board to complement the regional and teaching hospital. So we are dealing with 29 facilities.
1: What do you mean by dealing? It means that those are the hospitals I can go to and get support from you.
0: Get onboarded.
1: Can you mention some of them where they are located to help us?
0: So let me just mention them for you, so that you know that in every region where there's a regional hospital, where there's a teaching hospital, we are in there.
1: So of course, Greater Accra region.
0: Greater Accra, we are dealing with Kolebu Teaching Hospital. Ridge Hospital. Okay. Then we have 6 private facilities that we have added because they have the kind of equipment that we can use to treat these cancer patients.
1: In Greater Accra.
0: In Greater Accra, UGMC, we are dealing with Maritime Hospital, SNIT Hospital, 37 Military Hospital, Uracare, St. Michael, and the Bank Hospital.
1: But UGMC, 37, these are state hospitals, or when you want to say private?
0: Some of them are quasi.
1: Oh, okay. So, but when you want to say strictly government, that's Ridge Hospital and Kolebu.
0: But you need to complement them.
1: Okay.
0: Let me give you an example.
1: Mm-hmm.
0: If cancer patients need a radiotherapy machine, for the public sector, we have just 2 radiotherapy machines in the whole of the country.
1: Mm-hmm.
0: And you know these cancer patients need the radiotherapy machine. So if you don't go to Kumasi, you have to come into Accra.
1: Mm-hmm.
0: In Accra, when you go to Kolebu, you can queue for about 2 to 3 months before you get a session. In Kumasi, almost the same. But then there are some private facilities that have these equipments. So you are better off treating some of your patients there whilst we plan on government plans on this retooling of some of these facilities for us to work with. Because clearly, the moment that people are getting it, accessing the fund for free, the load will be that much. And when we need a lot of facilities to be able to help us treat these patients.
1: Let's talk about, so you've talked about Greater Accra. I want to hear Ashanti region and Northern region, and then we can talk about other issues. So
0: in Ashanti region, we are dealing with Komfanochi Hospital, and then they have Komfanochi is a teaching hospital,
1: yes.
0: And then they have the Kumasi South Hospital. That's their regional hospital.
1: I think that's Suntresu also. Okay.
0: Yes, so that's what we are dealing
1: with. So those are the 2 in Ashanti region.
0: Yes, we are dealing with the Tamale Teaching Hospital. We have the Northern Regional Hospital. That's the regional hospital.
1: Mm-hmm.
0: There, so 2 in Tamale, Upper West Regional Hospital, Upper East Regional Hospital. We have the Aisha Hospital. That one is a private facility, but they have the kind of equipment that can help to complement the regional and teaching hospital.
1: What kind of support have you given to these hospitals, and how many have you given support to so far?
0: I think that for now, for the regional and teaching hospitals, what we have done is that some of the equipment that have been donated to us, like dialysis machines and consumables and all the other things that have been donated to us, we've given to them. I think the government itself has a plan of retooling these facilities, which is coming up very soon, and I'm sure that all of them will be retooled.
1: There's a cardiology center you are planning to construct? Or
0: we are constructing already.
1: Where?
0: The first one is in Komfanochi, and then the second one is in Tamale. Basically,
1: why do you decide to do that?
0: I think that you heard about the doctor that died in Kumasi, who needed a cath lab.
1: Mm.
0: So His Excellency the President made a decision that he was going to put some cardiology centers across the country.
1: Mm-hmm.
0: In the beginning, it was just the cath lab that he thought that we should buy and put in the various facilities. But then going around and speaking to these facilities, we realized that they didn't even have space for those equipment. So then we had to build. So for Komfanochi and Tamale, we had to build from the scratch. In building, you cannot just simply say that you're going to put that equipment there and leave it there. So the president, in his own wisdom, decided that in consultation with the end users and the hospital workers, the cardiologists and all of them, made the intervention that it was important to add other support to it. So that's why we, in that building, when you enter, you get a hybrid theater, you get your oxygen plants, you get your consulting rooms, you get a nurse station, everything in there with an oxygen plant and everything. So it's a one-stop shop. When you enter, you get your procedure done, you get your admission, everything. When you are done, you just go straight home. Other than that, if we had just put the equipment in that facility, when they even finish the procedure, they need to take you into the main hospital, maybe for admission or onward treatment.
1: Okay.
0: But now in that building, there's everything in there. When you enter, you're treated, you are admitted, you have your ICU and everything in there, then you can just go home. So in Komfanochi and Tamale, that's what we are building. It's a 3-story building.
1: Okay.
0: But in Accra,
1: what level has it reached?
0: For
1: you're not starting.
0: No, we're on the second level.
1: Okay.
0: I can show you pictures.
1: Okay.
0: And then in Accra, Kolebu had, but then it caught fire, so it wasn't working for some time. So all we are doing now is decommissioning and then installing the new one. And that one is almost done. We are hoping that by the 31st of this month, His Excellency the President can commission it.
1: You also training specialists. Talk to me about that.
0: Yes, we're training specialists because we need the specialist doctors, nurses, and healthcare workers to complement the specialist doctors, because they are the ones that we can use to treat these non-communicable diseases. So in consultation with the physicians and surgeons college, we decided that we are going to partner them. Ordinarily, if you wanted any of those specialist training, you had to come all the way to Kumasi or Accra to enroll. But then now we are taking it to their doorsteps, so that if you are a specialist in, let's say, Tamale Teaching Hospital, you don't have to leave your work and come to school in Accra or Kumasi. The training will be brought to your doorsteps, and that's exactly what
1: we're... So you are sponsoring that
0: training? Yes, we are sponsoring that training, and we are doing that with the physicians and surgeons for the doctors,
1: okay.
0: And then for the midwives and the nurses college, we are doing 100 nurses and 100 pharmacists with the pharmacists college also. So in all, we are spending 36.2 million
1: doing that. But have you been given the budgetary allocation already, or you are yet to get that? So the 2 billion from the NHIS has been given to you.
0: Last year we started half year.
1: Okay.
0: We got half of the budgetary allocation.
1: Mm-hmm.
0: This year too started coming already. So
1: that's what you're using to do this work.
0: Yes.
1: But have you started taking care of people's ailments yet? So have you
0: we
1: started?
0: Haven't rolled out yet, because I told you about the software that we are connecting to these 29 facilities, and we're hoping that by the end of the month we'll be done onboarding all of them onto the software.
1: So if someone wants to benefit from Mahama Cares, when do they?
0: June. Yes.
1: So if
0: first week in June we roll out.
1: So if someone has cancer, breast cancer, any of the cancers, and they go to Kolebu or Ridge Hospital from June, they will not pay anything?
0: No. From consultation, diagnosis, your medication, we have the medicines listed there.
1: That's for just the 29. When do we roll out for the whole nation?
0: That's what I'm saying. So we are starting with the 29,
1: mm-hmm.
0: and as we go, as we keep adding the conditions, we also add the facilities.
1: Yes. So what I'm saying is that, what is your work plan? If you're starting with 29, by what time do you expect to take it to 50, to 100?
0: Yeah. So I'm saying that every quarter we add conditions, we add more facilities, so that at the end of the day, but you know that. For these conditions, they can only be treated in specialist hospitals.
1: Mm-hmm.
0: So at the end of the day, it's not just any hospital that you can add.
1: Okay, but you can have some gems. For instance, Tema General Hospital serves a lot of people in that area. So one would want to know, when you're going to put a hospital like that. The Gan East Hospital serves a lot of people in that area. So someone
0: and they are all district hospitals.
1: Yeah, so
0: that's where the NHIS operates.
1: So if you have a cancer, you cannot go to Tema General, for instance.
0: When you go, you'll be referred
1: to the hospitals that will do that.
0: Okay. So then you get a specialist. That specialist is the one that can onboard you.
1: Why did you decide to start with cancers?
0: Because we have subject matter experts that we work with.
1: Mm-hmm.
0: So they did a lot of work, and then at the end of the day, in consultation with the Board of Trustees, we realized that the cancers were on the rise, and then it was important to start with the cancers.
1: But have they also said to you what your next would be after the cancers, what the next one?
0: Not yet. I'm sure that as soon as we roll out and they see the pace at which this one goes, the next one will come.
1: And they said to you that the money you have allocated is enough to pay for that? Because
0: at 2 billion
1: may sound big, but it may still...
0: At least for the cancers, we are sure that we are good to go.
1: Which means that you may need more funding as you roll out more.
0: Clearly, but I'm sure that as and when we get there, government will make a decision.
1: So
0: it's important to test the systems now, know how much it will cost us exactly, then we take it from there.
1: So far, government has allocated 2%, 20% of NHIS for you. There may be a seed fund that will be given to you. What other places have you got funding from? Either
0: corporate institutions.
1: So what kind of institutions have supported you, and how have the support been?
0: A lot of them. Gold Board, BOST, NPA, all of them. They are quite a lot.
1: Okay.
0: Just between September last year and December last year, 2025, we made up to about 6.8 million from donations.
1: Okay, so all that comes to augment your work.
0: Yes.
1: I'm a private hospital. I have everything. I want to be added to the NHIS, what do I have to do? What's the criteria?
0: You want to be added to the Ghana Medical Trust Fund. You need to come and have a conversation with us.
1: What do I need to already have? So what should be the eligibility criteria? What boxes do I need to tick before I come?
0: Equipment for the treatment of these persons living with the non-communicable diseases. Mm-hmm. The moment you hear cancers, you're looking for a mammogram machine, CT scan, PET scans, and all these sophisticated equipment, mm-hmm. diagnostic equipment especially. So then you know that you have all these in your facilities. You reach out to us, you come, we sit down, have a discussion, we see what kind of capacity you have. Then we can add you to the list.
1: So that's for the hospital. For the patients listening to us, how do they qualify to be treated?
0: Your specialist. All these persons being treated for cancers see specialist. And your specialist is the one who can onboard you. So the moment you get there, some of these specialists will simply say that you can take care of yourself. You don't need to be onboarded onto the Ghana Medical Trust Fund.
1: Oh, okay.
0: But the specialists will say, this is my patient. She really needs help. I know that it's difficult for her to even get her tests done and diagnostics and all of it. So the specialist makes that decision to onboard you.
1: It means that there could be people who have these chronic diseases, but they would not benefit from Ahamakers.
0: That's
1: discriminatory.
0: It's not discriminatory. Many of them will simply not want to be onboarded. People simply don't want anybody to even know what kind of treatment they are getting so far as their health is concerned.
1: So if you have the capacity to treat yourself, you are not part.
0: Yes, you can decide.
1: But if you don't have the capacity, you come to ask, then you will be helped.
0: Exactly. The specialist will willingly do that for you.
1: The health facilities that you deal with, how do they communicate with the fund? What's the modus of communication?
0: Because I told you that there's a software that has been connected to them. So whatever it is.
1: But that software, is it ready?
0: It's ready. And most of them have been connected. I think that the very few, I think some of the regional hospitals, I'm hoping that by the end of next week, they will be connected, and all these 29 connected, trained.
1: And so they would be picking the data of the people.
0: No, but they already have the medical records of their patients.
1: Okay.
0: So the moment they decide to onboard you, they put your records and everything onto the system. And then we receive it automatically at the secretariat. Then we have the people who go through it. They vet it. And then it comes and then we approve. Sometimes it will not be approved. Maybe they will ask for further documentation or maybe some other questions before you are approved. But we have between 7 to 14 days to approve it.
1: Some of the challenges we had with the NHIS is that people would come in and say, the hospitals will come in and say, oh, this is our bill. Turns out that bill is fictitious. I mean, the NHIS is working on that. It's something that they've had for some time now. I'm sure these things may come to you
0: as well. It will not come to us because of the patient navigators that we have situated in the hospitals. Mm. The moment a patient is onboarded, this patient navigator gets all the details, knows what kind of diagnostics that person has been asked to get done. That person is going on admission, surgery, everything. So the patient navigator knows exactly what that patient has been able to access in that facility. Even if they have to access the diagnostic facility outside the hospital, the patient navigator has all the details. So there's no way you can bring us a different bill from what the patient navigator has. So that's that helps us because we have an eye at the facility.
1: Okay. Now, I'm asking this because we've seen it in the past with the NHIS. Do you have to send supervisors, people to monitor physically in these hospitals?
0: The PNOs are situated in the hospitals and we have regional coordinators.
1: Okay.
0: So let's say in Ashanti region, we are dealing with Konfanochi Teaching Hospital, Kumasi South Hospital. All of these two facilities have patient navigators situated in the facility. Apart from that, we have a regional coordinator. He is the one who deals directly with these PNOs mm-hmm. at the facilities, gets their reports, gets any information that he needs to get from them, and he reports directly to the secretariat.
1: What's your payment plan? Are you doing a prepaid to the facilities, or you're doing a postpaid? I.e., do you pay them? So you pay them after they bring a bill,
0: yes.
1: Not before.
0: No,
1: it's after. Not as if you give them a bill, money, and say, "Listen, for whoever comes asking to be taken care of, this is money.
0: Hold it in your pocket." It's and postpaid. The only time that we had done prepaid was when we were doing the pilot cases.
1: So far, about how many people would you say have benefited under the Mahama case?
0: More than 50.
1: More than 50. And they are continually benefiting, not
0: yes.
1: that they've benefited.
0: So because their treatment is continual. You understand me? When you treat a cancer patient, he's going through chemotherapy, might have some complications whilst they go through that treatment. We had a young man when we decided to put him on the chemo treatment, eventually the doctors couldn't get access to his veins. Mm. Now we have to put a port around his chest okay. for them to pass his fluids and stuff like that. We had already made the payment of about 270,000 for his treatment, but then when they had to put the port in there, we had to pay for the port. So we can simply not say that we paid for that and we are done. So when you need a port, go and find the money yourself. No, we continue.
1: So you take care of everything,
0: exactly.
1: every incidental
0: issue.
1: Okay. Yusuf from Town Council Line has sent a message. I want to read to you because people are listening and they have questions. He says, "Kindly tell Obobia that I need her help. My younger sister has been diagnosed with alkalacia, and the cost is unbearable to our family. It costs 56,000 cedis. Can her office do something to help? We are on our knees."
0: Which facility are they getting the treatment from?
1: I don't know, but he said from Town Council Line. I do not know, but this is what he said. He said they are suffering from alkalacia. Is that something you cover?
0: I'm not sure.
1: Okay, because you mentioned cancers. I don't know what alkalacia is.
0: Alkalacia, I'm not sure because it's not one of the cancers we are treating.
1: Okay. I have a few questions that I wanted to get to you from my people. Okay, this one says, this is not a message I should be reading on air for you. The people of Gbawe are still very grateful to Obobia for her active role in development of certain areas, roads and suburbs, even when she was not in power. We miss her. That's your Ouija people asking you to come back. So alkalacia, I've just been given. Mm-hmm. Alkalacia is a rare chronic disorder of the esophagus that makes it difficult for food and liquid to pass into the stomach. It occurs when nerves in the esophagus degenerate, preventing it from propelling food down and stopping the lower esophageal sphincter from relaxing to allow passage of. So I don't know. Do you have your technical person here, so you do not have that.
0: No, we do not have, and I'm not sure that's part of the cancers we are treating.
1: What if they come and say, "Listen, we beg. We know you are yet to get to this one, but right now,
0: we're trying to get approval from the board mm-hmm. so that we can open a window for very severe cases, mm-hmm. so that even as we are dealing with the cancers, we can say that maybe when there's like something,
1: so there can be special cases
0: but we need the board to approve that. Yes,
1: so you have a board that
0: we have a 30 member board. Yes, so okay. As and when they open that window, I think that we'll be able to take on some of these cases conditions, but until then we are sticking to the breast cancer, cervical cancer, prostate cancer, and the childhood cancers such as the leukemia, lymphoma, soft tissue, sarcomas, retinoblastomas, and the nephroblastomas.
1: Kwabna says, "Honorable Dakwa Obobia and Dr. Norbert Kipo are doing great with the Mahama Care. Extend my best regards to them and
0: Thank
1: the
0: you.
1: Team.
0: Thank you very
1: then
0: much.
1: Then the Prince Henry says, "Madam Obobia will succeed. God bless her."
0: Amen.
1: People are celebrating you. But those people, if you don't... Okay. So, one last question that I have got. Derek says, "Great job." Okay, that's Prince Derek AJ. He's so giving you
0: thank
1: fans.
0: You. Thank you
1: so,
0: very much.
1: Moving forward, in the next year, when I invite you again, what would be the success story that you would want to tell with the Mahama?
0: Would have been done with the catheterization labs. Mm-hmm. Many people will be benefiting from it. Mm-hmm. Ordinarily, those who would have had an open head surgery or an open heart surgeries will benefit from these one very minimal invasions, and then they will be treated, going through their procedures, treated and discharged without getting these open head surgeries and heart surgeries. We are looking at building oncology cancer centers across the country. So in, let's say, 3 months, when you bring me on here, I'll tell you how many patients we've been able to treat across the country, because we would have rolled out for some time. We would have added, I'm sure, more conditions onto the what we do. We are going to do now, the cancers. And I'm sure that it will be a beautiful success story.
1: Adra, we wish you all the best.
0: Thank you. It's good to see you.
1: It's good
0: again
1: to see you. You're looking fine, girl. Fine. That's Obobi Adaku Opoku. She's administrator of the Ghana Medical Trust Fund, also known as Mahama Cares. That'll be it for Eyewitness News tonight. I am Umar Rusanda Amadu. I did this with Hawa Idrisu Mustafa, produced by Kobna Welsin, Beverly London, Julian Odami Asari, Sami Biafi, Fred Tete Jabana. And the technical support from Desmond Nyaku, Edwin Kwakofi, and the new media team supported us with the social media site. We'll be back tomorrow at 17:30 GMT. Up next, I leave you in the hands of Samuel Atemens, and he brings you...

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3: Do you know that what was the result? 3-0. Do you know what this means? 3 premierships. I won more premierships alone than the other 19 managers together.
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5: 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Raheem Sterling for Liverpool. He's seen Henderson face to face with Fernandinho.
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7: 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Let's begin.

0: 23 players in the squad, and in principle nobody is leaving because I don't want anyone to leave. Nobody is coming, and 23 players is more than enough. Is more than enough. And if we have any kind of problem or any kind of opportunity, I have a few young players in the academy that I would be more than happy to give them an acceleration in their process, and accelerate their process is to bring them up now and again. So I think we are going to have a very quiet week, not surrounded by helicopters waiting for somebody to arrive or somebody to leave. I'm more than happy with the squad I have, and I
1: hear what happened. I don't know what happened, but they can forget it. They must forget it, what happened in the past. So our fans have to know that we need them in the Champions League. In the Premier League, everybody comes here, but the Champions League, the people doesn't come. And we need, our players deserve the stadium completely full. So the only thing we can do is play good, because the people is at home and watching our game say, wow, next time I'm going to be there. And that's the only thing you can do. And what happened in the past is the past. Forget about it. We're playing the competition. I have to be so proud to play in that competition. So proud. In 3 weeks, Armand is coming here, the best football player ever, with Luis Suarez, with Neymar, and all the amazing team is Barcelona. And we have to come here to enjoy it. That is only we can do. And believe me, the people, as they are listen to me. So I am assured they're going to do that. They're going to work until the last moment to convince the people to come here to join us to see the Champions League game.
2: Strikers. Why wouldn't I be impressed? I'm happy with all the players that I have, you know? And if you can name me a potent striker in Ghana right now, then I'll give you a million Ghana CDs. And there's not many potent strikers inside Ghana, is there? So I'm happy with what we have at the moment, yeah. Strikers. Why wouldn't I be impressed? I'm happy with all the players that I have, you know? And if you can name me a potent striker in Ghana right now, then I'll give you a million Ghana CDs. And there's not many potent strikers inside Ghana, is there? So I'm happy with what we have at the moment, yeah.
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4: And a carrier, so it's gone in!
5: And it was Bale! Oh, what about that from Gareth Bale? Off the bench with a fabulous finish. Real Madrid 2, Liverpool 1. A classic Champions League final goal from Gareth. There's a short noise, drops it. It's Gareth Bale again, and it's a howler from Karius. New goalkeeping errors tonight by Karius have cost Liverpool so dear in the Champions League final. The first goal from Bale was spectacular. The second one was so fortunate. And it's probably going to be enough now to win the Champions League for Real Madrid. It's Real Madrid 3, Liverpool 1, and you cannot legislate for that.
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7: to deliver. It comes all the way through. That's an astonishing save by Adrian. He reacts and manages to keep the ball out. Wijnaldum, Milner, Sadio Mane, looks to find himself a yard and goes for a goal! Oh! It's another special goal from Sadio Mane. Absolutely world-class. Well, that's Mane on towards Firmino, and he has support. He's still trying to find his way in! He does find his way in, Roberto Firmino. He might have missed a sitter a couple of minutes ago. He wasn't missing that one. A second for Liverpool and a clinical finish from Roberto Firmino. Switch for Robertson. Header for Mane. Mane for Robertson! Brilliant from Liverpool and a really good reaction stop as well from Angus. Oh, that's Alisson. It's Adrian, who's gifted a goal to Danny Ings.
8: Someone to Bernardo. Bruyne. Chips in a curler to the back post. It's Sterling, and this time it is in. Beautifully worked goal. And what a start to this season from Raheem Sterling. He gets his fourth goal in two games. Here's Lamela. Lamela on the left foot and just passes the ball into the goal. And it's 1-1. Halfway point of this first half. And Spurs are level. To De Bruyne. And again, that's so simple. In behind the full-back. Aguero to the near post, and it's a header, and it's Lucas Moura. Can you believe it? First touch, Pochettino substitution pace, dividends. Bruyne goes near post again, looking for the tap-up from Otamendi. It's into Gabriel Jesus! It's in the corner! Gabriel Jesus comes up with the magic! And is there yet more drama to come here? And the video assist referee wants a look at something that's not quite clear from there. Perhaps looking there for handball from Laporte.
9: Still personified by Arita Duritz. And he's slingshotting home as cool as James Bond in a white tuxedo. What a goal! Magisterial! Arita, out of nowhere, out of nothing, he contorts his body, twists and turns magnificently, and a clean strike.
10: All right, it's 12 minutes after 7. We are back from the weekend. And it's time to talk sports here on Beach 105.5 FM. We call it Sports Flash. And remember, we are on till 8 p.m. A lot happened over the weekend from the major leagues down to the exciting games from the Ghana Premier League. We're doing a bit on national team, you know, issues. The senior national team, the Blasters of Ghana, preparing for a friendly game against Mexico. Today, the Ghana Football Association, you know, briefed us on what is happening with the technical team, what they've been up to, at least for the past month. We'll look at the Black Princesses as well. And for us here in Sekendi Takrady, well, the bad news is that Sekendi Levin-Wise is back to Division 2. And so there's a lot to talk about this evening here on the show. My name is Felix Boynsi. I'm doing this with Bentley as always. He's here and he will help me analyze the issues that we will be talking about this evening on the show. Thank you very much for tuning in. It's always exciting. It's always a pleasure to be doing this with you. Well, let's go for a quick commercial break. When we are back, we zoom straight into action.
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3: 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And even before that, let me welcome my man, Bentley. Good evening to you, Bentley. How are you doing?
4: Good evening, Felix. And good evening to our cherished listeners. I mean, we are back. It was a wonderful weekend of sports, like football, especially football in general. Barca clinching the La Liga title.
3: Yes.
4: I mean, the Premier League at its dramatic best, especially in the game between West Ham and Arsenal at the London Stadium. I mean, there was a blockbuster fixture between Liverpool and Liverpool and Chelsea. But, I mean, the highlight and then of the weekend has been the Arsenal versus the West Ham game. I mean, it was a thrilling weekend of football, and we are glad to be back to analyze and give
3: exactly. Let's you know, stick with the Premier League. There's a game currently ongoing between Tottenham Hotspur and Leeds United. A big fixture for Tottenham as they look to avoid relegation this season. It's been 16 minutes played so far, and it's goalless between the two teams. Let me run by you the starting lineups for both clubs. Goalkeeper Kinski, he is in post for Tottenham Hotspur, the home team. Pedro Porro is in there together with Kevin Danso, Mickey Van De Ven, and Destiny Udoji. They are the four men at the back. João Paninha is in midfield with Rodrigo Bentancur. Good news is that he is back and is, you know, featuring actively for Tottenham Hotspur. There is Randa Kolo Muani, Conor Gallagher, Matthias Tell, and Richarlison. The 11 men starting for Tottenham Hotspur in what appears to be a 4-2-3-1 formation. For Leeds United, some notable players in there. The likes of Daniel James, former player for Manchester United, is starting. Ethan Ampadu doubles as the captain. The likes of Tanaka, Justin, Aaronson, Dominic Calvert-Lewin. These are the, you know, notable players starting for Tottenham Hotspur. It's a must-win game for Roberto Di Zerbi.
4: I mean, it is a must-win game for Di Zerbi. I mean, he's done a fantastic job since he took over in the helm of affairs at Tottenham. I mean, he's gotten some few crucial wins that has, I mean, eased the relegation worries, especially from the Spurs perspective. I mean, it's more like a win game for Tottenham Hotspur, because
3: they have their destiny in their own hands.
4: And especially over the weekend, the teams struggling for the relegation, but I think most of them got to know their status. I mean, especially after Arsenal managed to defeat West Ham at the London Stadium. The likes of Nottingham Forest, they are safe from relegation. The likes of Crystal Palace, they are safe from relegation. And the likes of Leeds United themselves, they are safe from relegation. I mean, Leeds United is not a walkover. They've proven it this season. I mean, they went on a run right up to the semi-final of the Emirates FA Cup. I mean, for Daniel Farke to galvanize a newly promoted side to safety, I mean, it is something that we are not really used to over the past few years in the Premier League. Mostly the two teams, the three teams that come from the Champions League, most often than not, I mean, like, get a swift return to the Championship from the Premier League the next season. But the likes of Sunderland and then Leeds United, they've done an incredible job to shift the script from the normal. I mean, It's a must-win game for Tottenham Hotspur. I mean, from now to the end of the season, they can't afford to drop points. Away, they are one of the best teams in the league, aside the likes of the top two teams in the league, Manchester United and Arsenal. in terms of away form, Tottenham is the best, the third best team in the league throughout the season. But in terms of home form, they are only better than the two teams that has been relegated so far.
3: That's Wolves and Burnley.
4: So, if you are fighting for relegation, your home form needs to count. You have to pick up the points at home. And you can't get, a more lenient fixture. A more lenient fixture to win a game than having Leeds United at home. They are not playing for anything, just for pride. And you have all to play for. Let's not forget, West Ham lost to Arsenal. So Spurs wins today and they are 4 points away from West Ham United. So any kind of win after this game, should they manage to win it and their Premier League status for next season will be safe. But one thing I really spotted since Roberto Di Zerbi took over was his midfield combination. Igor Tudor had it all wrong by benching. You see, if you are fighting for relegation, relegation battles, it's more like a Mutsende status. You play players who have the will, the zero power. I mean, last weekend after the game at Villa Park, after Spurs won at Villa Park by 2-1, Roberto Di Zerbi said something that having Conor Gallagher in the midfield is like having 12 men on the pitch. His work as well as any other work that either the attack or the defense need to do. And for Igor Tudor, he had his midfield combinations wrong, and that led to his eventual sacking. He mostly prefer Archie Gray and then Pap Matasa. These are midfielders that, without energy. But if you have a midfield combination, you mentioned earlier that the return of Rodrigo Bentancur has really been key for Tottenham's revival, and it's rightly so. Having a midfield combination of Bentancur, Conor Gallagher, as well as João Palhinha, you have technical abilities out there in Bentancur. You have tackles and energy in there in Conor Gallagher, and you have interceptions in there in João Palhinha. So that is the kind of combination we need to fight for relegation. I mean, he's had almost every decision spot on since the takeover. They just have to make their home form count, and I won't be surprised if Tottenham manages to survive relegation season.
3: So, 22 minutes played, and it is still goalless at the Tottenham Hotspur Sports Stadium. Let me run by you the results from the weekend. Arsenal had to, under controversial circumstances,
4: they had to beat
3: West Ham United by a goal to zero. Nottingham Forest 1, Newcastle United 1. Aston Villa traveled to Turf Moor and they had to draw that game. It ended 2-2. Crystal Palace 2, Everton 2. Manchester City had to, prove their dominance over Brentford Football Club. They won by 3-0. Jeremy Doku, part of the goal scorers. Manchester United 3 goalless against Sunderland. That was at the Stadium of Light. Brighton 3, Wolverhampton Wanderers 0. Fulham 0, Bournemouth 1. And both clubs had a man sent off in that game. And the match day 32 game started off with Liverpool Football Club and Chelsea at Anfield, where that game ended 1-0. Any of the results that you would want to touch on, Bentley?
4: I mean, on paper, the match of the weekend was supposed to be Liverpool against Chelsea at Anfield. But what we witnessed over the weekend, the kind of drama we witnessed in the game between West Ham United and Arsenal at the London Stadium. I mean, it's a game it's a game that defines what the Premier League is all about. Nothing is certain. Nothing is decided. Right up to the first minute, to the 70th minute, it was a balanced game. It was a balanced game between two sides who were very solid defensively. Coming into the game, Nuno Espirito Santos reverted into a three-back system, which kind of contained the Arsenal wingers. So they struggled to do the take-ons that they used, especially the last game that Arsenal played against Fulham at the Emirates Stadium. We saw how decisive Bukayo Saka was. He was all over the place with the take-ons, with the assists, with the decisive passes. But Nuno read the game so well I think he got his selection on the day spot on. He read the game so well, and he came out with a three-back system with two wing-backs in Diouf as well as Wan-Bissaka, which contained the Arsenal. It is more like a 2v2 against one. You have two West Ham defenders up against an Arsenal attacker, especially at the wing. So Arsenal actually struggled to create anything from the wings. Like I said, right from the first minute way up to the 70th minute, it was a balanced game. It took an individual brilliance from Martin Odegaard. I mean, we've criticized the Arsenal attackers over the past few weeks of their inability to create, especially at the time of the season whereby creativity is what you have to rely on to win matches. I mean, they've over the past few games, they've really been on it. They've really come to the fore. They are creating chances for fun. Eze didn't really had a good game compared to what he did against Fulham last weekend. But Martinelli came in and changed the game. Got an assist for Leandro Trossard to get Arsenal one goal up in the game. But we can't talk about this game without talking about the referee decisions. Over the past years, it has been a subject of discussions when it comes to the Premier League, especially the kind of inconsistency that we experience, like we witness when it comes to the Premier League, is just like it's just uncalled for. I mean, it's just insane. A decision can be made this weekend in favor of a club, and the same kind of decision in the same scenario, like the outcome will be different from what we witnessed a week or two before. And that is the inconsistency that we talk about. That is the inconsistency that keeps giving a bad image about the Premier League. If you talk about the Premier League, it's all positive. They've got the best squad. They've got the most entertaining league in world football. But what has been, the major disadvantage of the league is the officiating. If you talk about dark arts this season in the Premier League, no team plays the dark arts cards than Arsenal.
5: Beach 105.
4: Especially when it comes to set pieces. Grabbing players, pushing players, making the goalkeeper uncomfortable in order to have a set piece advantage. That is Arsenal tactics. A team that has benefited, I understand Nuno's frustration, especially after the game, whereby he said now he can't really detect what is a foul and what is not a foul. We saw the game between Arsenal and Manchester United at Emirates earlier on in the season. United's second goalkeeper, Arthur Bayinde, he was actually stopped from making the move towards a set piece, and Arsenal ended up scoring from the set piece, and the referee took the goal. And they said in a more minimal contact on Raya yesterday, it was a foul. So I totally agree with him when he said that he can't really dictate what is a foul and what is not a foul. But in this case, I'm not going to blame the referee of the day, Chris Cavan.
3: Was yesterday's incident an infringement?
4: I mean, like in football, all of us, from the commentators, from the fans, from the technical teams, and everybody, from the pundits, we have our opinions, our subjective opinions. But in terms of decision-making, the only person whose opinion matters is the referee. Was it an infringement? Yes. Was it a contact on the goalkeeper by Pablo? Yes. Can it be a foul? Yes. Was it minimal contact? Yes. So a lot of things comes to play. It's more like a 50-50 decision. That is why it took the referee's...
3: So the referee's discretion.
4: It's the referee's discretion. Was there a foul? But in a way, you can agree with the referee's decision. It's a foul. There was an infringement. He stopped the goalkeeper from having a free claim. And if a set piece is played in football, it's anybody's game. It's not like if there's a corner and it's played, it's not like a smooth catch or maybe a free catch for the goalkeeper. It's a delivery in that should be contested by the defenders, the goalkeeper, as well as the opponent. And football is a contact game. People are not saying there wasn't a foul on Raya. People are more pissed about the inconsistency in decision making the Premier League, especially this season.
3: Yeah.
4: I mean, over the past two seasons, the Premier League came out with a rule that the goalkeepers have been overly protected. So there are certain contacts on the goalkeepers that they overlook. And through the course of the season, we've seen Arsenal especially committing a number of these fouls on opponents' goalkeepers, and they get away with it.
3: Mm.
4: They score with it, and the goals are taken.
3: Mm.
4: So how is this one different? Through the course of the campaign,
3: okay,
4: the referee on first decision, he thought the contact was minimal, so he didn't whistle for a foul. He rather took a goal, and the VAR intervened. And I have an issue with the VAR's intervention. You intervene when it is clear and obvious that incident was not clear and obvious. It's a 50-50 decision, because the contact on the goalkeeper, if everything is to go by per what we've witnessed in the Premier League over the past two seasons, whereby they feel like the goalkeepers are being overly protected, so now they have increased the threshold, there are certain contacts that the referee, you are not going to get a decision for. Perfect. It's minimal. It's 50-50 call. And the referee's on-field decision is a goal. Let it stay there. If it takes a referee more than 5 minutes to arrive at a decision, it should tell you that it was not a clear and obvious. And therefore, there was absolutely no need for the VAR to intervene. The referee's on-field decision needs to stand, because the contact on Raya by Pablo was minimal. And it's a phase of play. A lot of things happen in that corner, especially. A lot of things happen. So if you are actually going for a VAR review, if the referee Chris Kavanagh was going for a VAR review, you are to review all other moments or incident that happened during the phase of play. Yes, the foul by Pablo on Raya was the major incident in that phase of play. So it needed much attention. But that wasn't the only incident that occurred during the corner. There was a clear rugby handling of Mavropanos by Declan Rice. There was a clear shirt pull by Leandro Trossard on Pablo. So if you are reviewing the phase of play, you have to review all other incidents to arrive at what? At the point and say, okay, I've watched this. I think this is my final decision. But you don't review one incident out of a phase of play and decide that.

0: defines title. And if we go back to history, a lot of such incidents has happened. Let's not forget the famous Steven Gerrard slip.
1: Against Chelsea,
0: that Dembaba went all the way to score. That cost Liverpool the title. Let's not forget last two seasons, Ortega's save on Son Heung-min when City were challenging for a tight contest between them and Liverpool. Mm. And Son Heung-min, Ortega came to City's rescue. Let's not forget the famous Sergio Aguero goal against our keeper that won Man City the league. I mean, in title challenges, some of these marginal incidents are bound to happen.
1: Yeah.
0: And you just never know whether it's going to occur in favor of City or against City. And in this scenario, I think all the major decisions that decide title races has gone in favor of Arsenal. We are not going to talk about this title race without making reference to McGee's back pass.
1: Yeah.
0: It's a back pass that is going to be talked about for weeks, for months, and the years to come. We are never going to talk about the 2025-26 Premier League season without talking about the VAR incident that occurred at the London Stadium yesterday. Because that is the incident that will determine the fate of the Premier League title this season. And it's just unfortunate that we witness an incredible title race whereby the VAR is going to be what will decide the fate of the Premier League. The title is not won yet by Arsenal.
1: Yeah.
0: There is still two matches to go. But you look at Arsenal's fixtures. They have the most favorable fixture as against Man City. City has Crystal Palace to play at home. They have Bournemouth to play at the Vitality Stadium, which is going to be Andoni Iraola's last game at the Vitality Stadium. They want to win. And they are contesting for the seat, for the potential seat place for championship, for Champions League place next season.
1: Yeah.
0: Should Aston Villa win the Europa League, the seat place in the Premier League has a chance to play in the Champions League. So they have something to fight for. So you look at prior to this weekend, you look at the remaining three games for the two teams contesting for the title. You feel like that game at the London Stadium against West Ham is what is going to decide the title. Because the remaining two fixtures for Arsenal, not just on paper, it looks more like a walkover fixture. Arsenal against Burnley at the Emirates with a title deciding fixture. You are looking at the 5-0 scoreline. Arsenal will go to Selhurst Park to play Crystal Palace. And let's not forget, Crystal Palace are in the Conference League final. So it's a game that they are not likely to come out with their best with their strong 11. Let's not forget, Crystal Palace has nothing to play for again in the Premier League this season. They are safe from relegation and they are not going to compete for any of the European places. The only way they can qualify for Europe is to win the Conference League, whereby they are in the final and they will face the Spanish side, Rayo Vallecano.
1: So talking about Rayo, I think we should get into the La Liga right about now. Rayo currently playing against Girona. They're not doing too well in the La Liga, but hey, they are in an European Cup final and one that they'll be looking forward to win. It's 35 minutes played so far, and it is goalless between Rayo Vallecano and Girona. In week 35 of the La Liga, Levante had to beat Osasuna by 3-2. Elche 1, Alaves 1, Sevilla won at Roman Sanchez Pizjuan by 2-1. That was against Espanyol. Atletico Madrid at home. Diego Simeone and his team. They suffered a 0-1 loss against Celta Vigo. Real Sociedad 2, Real Betis 2. Mallorca 1, Villarreal 1. Bilbao at home suffered a 0-1 defeat against Valencia. Real Oviedo 0, Getafe 0. And the El Clasico was played yesterday, where Barca they won by 2-0 against Real Madrid. Bentley.
0: Yeah. A very huge congratulations to FC Barcelona and a very huge congratulations to Hansi Flick for the work he has done.
1: They've won the league.
0: Yeah. I mean, it's their 29th Spanish league title. I mean, for Hansi Flick to win the La Liga in his first two seasons tells you the kind of manager Barca has on their hand. I think earlier today he signed a new contract extension, keeping him at the Catalan club for another 2 years with an option for a further year. So Hansi Flick is likely to be the coach of FC Barcelona way up to the year 2029. I mean, on the

0: El Clasico. It was a game that was actually dead on arrival. In my life over the
1: past, you knew they were going to beat Real Madrid.
0: They were just going to beat Real Madrid. I mean, like, Madrid spent the entire week fighting among themselves.
1: They were not doing anything.
0: And I'm not surprised. I mean, they are used to fighting for stuff at the tail end of the season. So if there is nothing to fight for, they still have to fight.
1: Fight each other.
0: So they found a way to fight. Mm. I mean, you see, I still feel like sacking Xabi Alonso is going to be one of Madrid's most insane decision since the turn of the millennium. Mm. You have a team of egos assembled. This season, you watch Madrid and you have a feeling like there's this feeling of we are Real Madrid. And because we are Real Madrid, it looks more like it should come with an automatic success.
1: But it doesn't work like that.
0: Football is not decided by history. Mm. Football is decided on the field of play. And that is what Madrid failed to do. They hide behind this tag of we are Real Madrid, we are Real Madrid. And this is their second season going trophyless. Football is not, an individual sport.
1: It's a team sport.
0: Football is a team sport. You should have those players that are going to put themselves on the line for the team. You have a team that from defense to attack is full of egos. Everyone feels like this is my stage and I deserve to shine. Football is not an individual sport. Alonso did his best to build a team. What happened? The playing body turned up against the coach, and at the end of the day, the hierarchy supported the playing body and they sacked Xavi Alonso, forgetting that football is not for individual. The man wanted to build a team. And how do we build a team? Through discipline.
2: Beach 105.
0: But the Madrid team is full of egos. If nothing changes, I now understand why, like, Florentino Perez is going all out to get Jose Mourinho to be the coach of Real Madrid next season.
1: Yeah, and it looks increasingly likely that Jose, you know, could end up at Real Madrid.
0: It looks highly likely that Mourinho is going to be the coach of Real Madrid next season. Yeah. And why are they going for that kind of experience? Let's not forget, Carlo Ancelotti had a second spell at Madrid, and it became one of their most successful eras ever. They won two Champions League, won two league titles. So Mourinho coming back, I feel like it's the right decision. Why is it the right decision? You look at all the young coaches in the market currently, and you don't see any of them that will fit into that Madrid dressing room. The egos at Madrid is way higher than all the young coaches available. Talk about Cesc Fabregas. Talk about Andoni Iraola. Talk about Marco Silva. The egos at Madrid, they are way higher than all the young and upcoming coaches. So you need a coach who has seen it all to stamp on his authority. To stamp his authority and say, I am the one in the helm of affairs. I run this club. Not any player. Not any individual. So I totally agree with Madrid's decision to go for Jose Mourinho instead of any of the young upcoming coaches. You see, you compare this Madrid team to PSG. You watch PSG and you feel like, oh my God, this is a team that is well coached. We saw a Ballon d'Or winner being substituted in the semi-final of a Champions League. After scoring the decisive goal, he was substituted on the 65th minute. What did he do? He turned to his teammate to boost their morale and he clapped the coach whilst he went off. He went off the pitch and he was on the touchline alongside the coach, giving instructions to his teammates to give their all in order for his team to get over the line. It tells you this is a team that is well coached. Let's go back to the El Clasico match between Real Madrid and Barcelona at the Santiago Bernabéu, the first leg.
1: Yeah.
0: Vinicius Junior was substituted by Xabi Alonso. He walked past him without greeting him.
1: And he was angry.
0: He was angry, complaining, and he went straight to the tunnel.
1: Mm.
0: It tells you this is a team that is full of egos.
1: Mm.
0: You don't need a young coach to control this team. You need an experienced coach. We have seen it all in football. Mm. To stop his authority and say, I'm the coach.
1: So getting Mourinho will be a good one for Real Madrid.
0: I think it's more like the go-to appointment for Real Madrid.
1: Mm.
0: No up-and-coming coach will succeed at Real Madrid. They sabotaged Xabi Alonso. They were in contention for all titles. Let's not forget. The Copa del Rey, the Champions League, as well as the La Liga. They were just 4 points away from Barcelona up to the point Xabi Alonso was sacked. Fast forward, Abaloa took over. They were knocked out of the Copa del Rey by a Division 2 side. Fast forward, the egos didn't stop.
1: Mm.
0: Abaloa couldn't control the dressing room.
1: Mm.
0: And what happened? They ended up winning the entire season and ended up going trophyless. So I feel like Florentino Perez, after years of experience as the president of Real Madrid, feels like, no, this is not the time to build a young project again. This is not the time to give a young manager a chance. This is the time to get an experienced manager who has seen it all in football to control this dressing room. Let's not forget, there are huge talents out there at Real Madrid.
1: Mm.
0: They need a coach that can help them to play as a team, that can help them to put their egos aside and put the Madrid badge in front.
1: Right. You're still live on Beach 105.5. If I remember that the Italian Serie A has already been decided. Inter Milan, they are champions of that league. The same situation with the German Bundesliga, where Bayern Munich Football Club has already been crowned as champions. It is getting interesting in the French Ligue 1. It's a race between RC Lens and Paris Saint-Germain. I mean, PSG has the upper hand to win the league. Over the weekend, they had to beat Brest by 2-0. And of course, RC Lens also won their game against Nantes by 2-0. Even on Wednesday, midweek, the two teams will play. That is RC Lens at home. They will be up against Paris Saint-Germain. And trust me, it will be a cracker of a game. Let's now, move on. Let's shift our attention to the local front, even before we draw curtains on the show. Hours ago, the national under 20 female team, that is the Black Princesses, of course, they've already touched down in the country. They have arrived after qualifying for the under 20 women's FIFA World Cup. Ghana drew 1-1 with Uganda in Kampala, but progressed on a 3-2 aggregate scoreline after winning the first leg by 2-1 at the Accra Sports Stadium. The Black Princesses received, some sort of a welcome. It was huge upon the arrival at the Accra International Airport that was earlier today. Well, let's briefly hear from the head coach of the team. Coach Charles Simpson played a vital role, and he shared his expectations ahead of the World Cup later this year.
3: It's indescribable, overwhelming. You can see the

0: French is to qualify, and the next one is to do well at the World Cup. So now our attention has gone to how to prepare the team and to do well at the World Cup. Very confident. I was always confident. I trusted the girls. They believed in the concept we had from beginning, so I knew that we'll go far with it. For me, there is no limit. The first aim is to be able to go past the group stages, and then as far as we can go, that is the aim. Undescribable. What I'm most proud of is the character they showed, is the resilience they showed. The World Cup was always there. So that was amazing, and that we can carry with, and then we'll build from there. Very confident. A bunch of girls go as far as anything. Now we have time. We can reshape them well and then plan towards the World Cup in a good way.
1: Right, so that was the head coach of the National Under 20 Women's Team, Coach Charles Simpson. Precious Asante, you know, played a part in those two games for the Black Princesses. She touched on Ghana's ambition at the Under 20 Women's World Cup. You know what we should look out for. And also promised how they are going to go all out to ensure that the team excels in that particular tournament.
2: This is so excited, and we are very happy to win this match, qualify for the World Cup. And we were hoping for this win, and we have got it. It was very difficult, and even our style of play, I think in the first leg, they studied our game and they got to know how we play, so they didn't give us any chance, and they were on us. Even the first half and the second half, when they got a goal, they were on us. And we were not organized, but I think our captain Linda and our coach organized with us well and talked to us, and we were able to overcome them. I knew my team, with or without me, with or without each other, we are together. We have a strong team, which no one can break it. And we were... we hold the chain very well, and we are all,
3: Beach, like, 105.5 FM.
2: Yes, we are hoping to take Ghana far, and we are hoping to make our name very well there, and like qualify from the group stage and go very far in the World Cup.
1: Right, so that was Precious Asante speaking after Ghana gaining qualification to the next edition of the Under 20 FIFA Women's World Cup. Away from that, the Ghana Premier League entered match day 32 over the weekend. Swedro All Blacks had to draw 1-1 against Bechem United. The Bibieni Gold Stars game against Hoho United did not come off because of Hoho United's decision to move away from the Ghana Premier League. But remember, Hustle Folk had to draw goalless against Eduana Stars Football Club. Heart of Lions 3, Samatex 1996-0. Brecon Chelsea beat Dreams FC by a goal to 0. Young Apostles at home beat Nations FC by a goal to 0. And that result puts Nations FC in a very difficult position. I'll tell you more on that when I update you on the Premier League table. Now, Vision Football Club had to beat Karela United by 3 goals to 0. Kumasi and Sunday Kodoko 2. Techiman 11, Wonder 0. Baseke Holy Stars at home suffered a 0-1 defeat against league leaders Medeama Sporting Club. Another, you know, strong result for the Yellow and Move as they look to win the Ghana Premier League this season. Of course, they are on top after 32 matches with 59 points. Bibieni Gold Stars occupying the second position with 54 points. Hustle Folk occupying the third position with 51. There is the Diana Stars fourth position with 47 points. And so Medeama Sporting Club, it looks as if they are on course with few games to go. If you are a fan of the team, you'll be hoping that they do not drop any more points for them to be crowned as champions. Medeama,
4: their game against Bibieni Gold Stars, the All Western Regional Derby, at the Takwa Abosi Sports Stadium, was more like the make or break tie. Whoever wins that game has a high chances of winning the Ghana Premier League this season. And I mean, they dominated the game in a manner that champions should do. They didn't give Bibiano Gold Stars a sniff. I mean, Bibiano Gold Stars played that entire match without a shot on target. I mean, and on the day, their key players, especially Salim Adams,
3: Beach, I mean, was on top form. FM.
4: So, going away to Young Apostles to go and churn out another 1-0 victory is like they are getting closer. Considering the fact that they were abysmal in the FA Cup, whereby they were tamped out by Dreams FC. I mean, is the Ghana Premier League or nothing for media man? Should they fail to win the Premier League, there's going to be an enormous pressure on Coach Ibrahim Tanko. So I think this is a great resource. Now they are leading Bibiano Gold Stars by 5 points. And let's not forget, Gold Stars now have a game in hand. I don't know how this Hoho United saga is going to pan out. I feel like, I mean, this kind of we will not play again syndrome that has really been a worry for our league over the past for the past years. It was in Sotroma FC, I think, last season or last two seasons, whereby we got to a point in the league and they just decided we are not going to play. The FA will have to make a decision and award teams with 3 goals and 3 points. It got to a point whereby two teams were fighting for relegation. And one was facing Sotroma, whereby they were like, based on the FA ruling, the team is supposed to get 3 goals and 3 points. And the other team said, no, we are not going to agree. I think this kind of, we are not going to play against syndrome, need to stop. I feel like we've not put in place stringent and strict procedures and measures to ensure that teams that opt to be out of the league in the middle of the season or during the course of the season, I mean, the owners of such teams, they should face not just football-related charges. I feel like before we start the season, the owners of all the 18 clubs, the FA should meet them and let them sign an agreement with the FA. Should you decide, you know, to, at any point in the season that we are not going to play again, you are going to pay for all damages. These are some of the, I mean, incidents that really has taken our league to the gutters. And we are struggling to revive it way up to now. You play a season and right at the business end of the season, a team will just decide, oh, some few referee decisions didn't go our way. We feel like we've been cheated. Or we are being against by, come on, we saw what happened at the Landing Stadium last week, just yesterday. West Ham said they are not going to pay. They know what is at stake. What stakeholders are going to lose? Should you do that? But here, do we have the same kind of measures in place? No. So team owners feel like they own the club. They decide what to do. And you are not competing against yourself. You're competing against other 17 teams. This is our top level football. Our top league we are talking about. The Ghana Premier League. You can't just wake up and say, due to some few referee decisions that didn't go our way, we feel like we are being cheated. We are not going to play again. Let the team owners sign certain agreement. Should they fail to comply, then you take stringent measures against them. It's becoming one too many, and that is what has really run our league down.
1: All right. Bentley not too happy with Hoho United's decision to move away from the Ghana Premier League, and now he's calling for more stricter punishment on clubs that decides to move in that same direction. But let me also mention that the Ghana Football Association has released the broadcast selection for match day 33 of the Ghana Premier League, confirming that a match will be shown live across multiple platforms on Sunday, May 17, 2026. Now, if you are a fan of the Ghana Premier League, you will get to watch the Nations FC game against Vision Football Club at the Dr. Kwame Chase Sports Complex. These are two teams, looking to avoid relegation this season. And already, You know, 11 wonders, they've been really, I don't see how they are going to survive. Hoho United is also, you know, relegated already. So, Vision Football Club, Nations FC, Young Apostles, the likes of Hearts of Lions, you know, Swedro Blacks, they are all looking to avoid relegation this season. And so, the Nations FC Vision Football Club game will be live on television. Let me run by you first chance for Match Day 33. Mediama Sporting Club will take on Heart of Lions. A must win for Mediama if they are really serious about winning the Ghana Premier League. 11 Wonders at home will be up against Brekum Chelsea. Adriana Stars versus Young Apostles. Dreams FC will take on Gold Stars. Asante Kotoko will travel to Bechim, Adana Fosu Diabo Park, where they will play against Bechim United. Samatex 1996 versus Sasu Folk. Kerala United will take on Swedro Oblast. Hoho United, of course, their game against Baseke Holy Stars will be forfeited. That is it with Match Day 33 of the Ghana Premier League. It's getting very, very, very interesting each and every weekend.
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1: All right, it's 8 p.m. in the studios of Beach 105.5 FM. Unfortunately, this is where time will, you know, permit us to end the show. But it's halftime between Tottenham Hotspur and Leeds United, and it's still goalless. Stick to our various social media platforms, Beach 105.5 FM, on Facebook, and also on other, you know, the other social media platforms. We'll definitely be updating you on the very latest in the world of sports. My name is Felix Boyncy. I did this with Bentley. We'll be back on Friday, and we'll be talking more sports. Have a wonderful evening. Up next is DJ Berry. He'll be serving you with some great music at 9 p.m. Benedicta Akini will come your way with the late evening news. And immediately after that, DJ Berry will continue to serve you. Have a wonderful evening and stay safe.

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Hello, good evening, and welcome to Beach Newsroom Late Edition. We are coming to you live from our studios at the Edumante Place, 504 West Vijay. In the headlines, Public Utilities Regulatory Commission, PURC, resolves 96% of utility complaints in the Western region. Treasury bill auction oversubscribed by 1.74 billion cedis as investor demand rebounds, and also Cocoa Board pushes shift from syndicated loans to new cocoa financing framework. I'm back with details of these and others. Please do stay.

0: Thank you for staying on. I am Benedicta Akne. Let's get settled for the details. President John Dramani Mahama has signed the Legal Education Reform Bill 2025 into law, ending the exclusive role of the Ghana School of Law in providing professional legal training in Ghana. The landmark reform paves the way for accredited universities to offer professional law programs, marking a significant shift that many stakeholders have advocated for over the years. Since October 1958, the Ghana School of Law has been the sole institution authorized to train students for the Ghana Bar, creating a bottleneck that left many law graduates unable to continue their professional legal education. Under the new law, universities that met the required national standards will now be permitted to run professional legal training programs, increasing access and reducing pressure on a single institution. The reform has been hailed as a major turning point in Ghana's legal education system, offering new opportunities to aspiring lawyers and promoting a more open and inclusive framework for legal training. The Ministry of Foreign Affairs has announced that 28 Ghanaians, mostly young people, have been rescued from a human trafficking network in Côte d'Ivoire and safely returned to Ghana following a joint cross-border operation. In a statement issued on Sunday, May 10th, the ministry said the rescue mission was carried out by security personnel in collaboration with officials from the Ghana Embassy in Abidjan. According to the ministry, the victims were trapped in what it described as a sophisticated human trafficking scheme. The rescued individuals are currently safe in Ghana and assisting security agencies with ongoing investigations. The ministry also commended the Ivorian authorities for their cooperation and intelligence sharing, which contributed to the success of the operation. It warned that human trafficking groups continue to target vulnerable young people through fake travel and job opportunities, urging Ghanaians to remain vigilant. The public was advised to verify all travel and recruitment offers through the appropriate institutions, including the Ministry of Foreign Affairs, the Ministry of Labour, Jobs and Employment Relations, and Ghana's diplomatic missions abroad. The government under the administration of John Dramani Mahama reaffirmed its commitment to fighting human trafficking and ensuring perpetrators are brought to justice. The ministry concluded that the welfare of all Ghanaians remain its utmost priority. Away from that, a public relations officer of the Western Region Public Utilities Regulatory Commission, PURC, Eric Awuku, says the commission has resolved 96.12% of consumer complaints received during the first quarter of 2026, closing 422 out of the 439 cases lodged between January and April. In an interview on Spice FM, Mr. Awuku mentioned that the Electricity Company of Ghana, ECG, accounted for the vast majority of complaints, with 419 cases representing 95.44% of the total. Ghana Water Limited, GWL, on the other hand, recorded 17 complaints, or 3.87%, while utility providers filed 3 complaints against consumers within the same period. WhatsApp emerged as the most preferred channel for lodging complaints, accounting for 380 cases, or 86.56% of all reports, underscoring growing consumer reliance on digital communication platforms. Phone calls were the second most used channel at 8.43%, followed by written correspondence at 3.19%. Walk-in visits and referrals from consumer service committees recorded the lowest usage, representing 0.68% and 1.14% respectively. It's still live on Beach 105.5 FM. This is the late edition of Beach Newsroom. To other stories, last week's Treasury bill auction recorded a strong rebound in investor appetite for short-term government securities, exceeding the target by 1.74 billion cedis after 2 consecutive months of undersubscription. Data from the Bank of Ghana showed that the government had initially targeted 4.35 billion cedis across the 91-day, 182-day, and 364-day treasury bills. However, total bid amounted to 7.83 billion cedis, representing an oversubscription of about 80%. Out of the total bids submitted, the government accepted 6.09 billion cedis. Breaking it down, the 91-day treasury bill attracted 5.72 billion cedis in bids, with 4.37 billion cedis accepted. The 182-day bill received 0.65 billion cedis, of which 0.57 billion cedis was taken up, while the 364-day bill recorded 1.46 billion cedis in bids, with 1.14 billion cedis accepted. Market analysts say the renewed demand signals a return of investor confidence in short-term government instruments, driven partly by recent sell-offs in the equity market and the shift towards safer, more liquid fixed income assets. The strong demand also influenced the yields across the curve. The 91-day bill yield eased by 4 basis points to 4.88%, while the 182-day bill edged up slightly to 7.03% from 6.97% in the previous auction. The 364-day bill yield also declined by 6 basis points to 10.13%. Moving on, Mobile Money Fintech Limited is calling for stronger consumer protection measures to safeguard Africa's rapidly expanding digital lending sector. Chief Executive Officer of Mobile Money Lenders Limited, Shaibu Haruna, said the future of fintech growth on the continent will depend on how regulators and operators balance innovation with accountability. He noted that Africa's digital credit space is entering a new phase of growth driven by artificial intelligence, rising mobile phone penetration, and data-driven lending platforms capable of approving loans within seconds. Mr. Haruna, however, warned that rapid innovation without proper safeguards could erode public confidence in digital financial services.
1: Digital lending in Ghana and across Africa is expanding. We've created access to credit to first-time borrowers, and that access, I think, we're achieving at a very high scale currently. And that brings to fore the question around consumer protection. How do we ensure that as lenders, we are lending right and responsibly? And also, how do we also ensure that we are actively engaging consumers to also borrow responsibly?
0: Mr. Haruna, however, warned that without stronger transparency measures, Africa's digital lending sector risks trapping vulnerable consumers in cycles of debt. He said the industry's biggest challenge is no longer access to credit, but building user trust, while highlighting efforts to curb loan defaults and promote responsible lending practices.
1: Most of our customers do pay. So as a matter of fact, the kind of non-performing loan ratios that we see through our platforms are also very progressive, and we see it improving year on year. It also boils down to the power of data and how AI and data mining is enabling us to be able to better score customers and are able to provide them. But again, for customers who default, we just have to constantly engage them.
0: Chief Executive Officer of Mobile Money Lenders Limited, Shaibu Haruna. The Chief Executive of Ghana Cocoa Board, Ransford Abbey, has announced that preparations for a new cocoa sector funding module are at an advanced stage ahead of its planned rollout in the 2026-2027 crop season. According to Dr. Abbey, the proposed framework represents a significant shift in Ghana's cocoa financing strategy and is aimed at promoting price stability while ensuring sustainable incomes for cocoa farmers. He disclosed this during a high-level panel discussion on pre-export liquidity and long-term capital at the Africa Cocoa Finance and Investment Forum 2026 held at the London Stock Exchange. Dr. Abe explained that for more than three decades, Ghana's cocoa industry has depended on syndicated loans backed by forward cocoa sales to finance annual crop purchases. While the arrangement guaranteed access to liquidity, he noted that it also meant that between 70 and 92% of the country's cocoa crop had to be pledged as collateral to offshore financiers, highlighting the need for a major policy shift. According to him, the new funding module will focus on raising capital through instruments such as commercial paper and commercial note, while also leveraging domestic liquidity sources, including institutional investors. He further stated that the proposed reforms will retain the existing policy of paying farmers 70% of the free on board FOP price, while introducing periodic price reviews to reflect movement in global cocoa prices and exchange rate. The overall objective, Dr. Abe said, is to balance income stability for farmers with the long-term financial sustainability of Ghana's cocoa sector. To our final story, the Securities and Exchange Commission, in collaboration with the Bank of Ghana, is taking steps to regulate Ghana's virtual asset ecosystem under the Virtual Assets Act 2025 Act 114. In an interview at the 3i Africa Summit, Deputy Director General in Charge of Operations at SEC, Mensah Thompson, said the passage and assent of the law underscore its importance as one of the most significant legal frameworks introduced into the country's financial sector. Mr. Thompson noted that although Ghana is the third country after South Africa and Kenya to establish a legal framework for virtual assets, it is currently ahead in terms of implementation. He revealed that Ghana has already rolled out a virtual asset sandbox program to test and monitor digital asset operations within a controlled environment.
1: We are far ahead in terms of implementation, more than the Kenyans, because we have actually commenced our sandbox framework. In fact, after we passed the law, we have issued a virtual asset sandbox guidelines to the public. In addition to that, we have admitted 11 companies into the sandbox. That is the SEC. The Bank of Ghana has also admitted 6 companies into the sandbox, a total of 17 companies, all offering various crypto products to the market. Next week, we're doing onboarding with our international service providers who are helping us with a monitoring tool to supervise the market. Once we complete the onboarding, we issue an API to the service providers to integrate. Where we start, the virtual assets providers can start operating. We will have visibility over the activities. We can see what they are doing in the market, and we will set limits for them. We will set rules for them to operate within. We will set restrictions for them, and anybody who is doing those restrictions, the commission will take actions against them.
0: Mensah Thompson is the Deputy Director General in Charge of Operations at the Securities and Exchange Commission, SEC. That brings us to the end of our bulletin of Beach Newsroom Late Edition. Let's take a relook at our headlines.

CoCo Board pushes shift from syndicated loans to new CoCo financing framework. Public Utilities Regulatory Commission PURC resolves 96% of utility complaints in the Western Region, and also Treasury Bill auction oversubscribed by 1.74 billion cedis as investor demand rebounds. I am Benedicta Akni, grateful for your company. Have a good night.

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